I've heard people say that too much of anything is not good for you, baby. 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It's just not enough, baby.

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1: And I just wanted to say to the youth, Happy Youth Month. 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We're doing it. 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
1: It's a network of gas pipeline infrastructure. Where there is a gas pipeline, you will see an orange-capped concrete pillar erected above ground. The gas in these pipes is highly flammable. In the event of a gas leak, there will be a persistent rotten egg-like odor. Should you pick up this odor, do not ignite any fires or switch on a car engine. 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

0: This is
1: Fifi. It only takes a moment to change everything. In a moment, you can make a decision, and one decision could change your entire life. In one day, you could literally change your entire life. In one moment, you can say no more. In one moment, you can say never again. In one moment, you can say not tomorrow. It's going to happen today. In one moment, you can say, I am not putting this off any longer. In one moment, you can say, I am going to make myself proud. In one moment, you can declare, I do not care what they think. This life is mine, and I'm going to live it my way. In one moment, you can burn the bridges and lock into the path you know you must take. That is the power of one moment.
2: 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Do the work now so you don't have to work later. Every day counts. 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
1: In one moment, you can say, I will fight. I will not give up. I will do this no matter what. In one moment, you can make a promise that will never break. In one moment, you can make a commitment. You can leave a job you hate and start something you love doing. You can make a call that might change everything. You can make a commitment that could improve everything. In one moment, you could meet someone who will change your life forever.

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1: When I look back at my life in 10 years, I want to know I chose my life. I didn't settle for it. When I look back, I will know that I made no excuses.
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2: 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That person is you.
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2: You are the only one who can go and get it. It's your dream. No one will chase it for you. No one will hunt for you. No one will support your dream but you.
0: 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Put in the work day after day.
1: 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You can't lie to yourself. 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No regrets.
2: 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No more hesitation. 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I believe.
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0: Geniet jou dag elke dag. 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
1: Out of the huts of history's shame, I rise. Up from a past rooted in pain, I rise. A black ocean leaping and wide, welling and swelling, I bear in the tide. Leaving behind nights of terror and fear, I rise. Into a daybreak miraculously clear, I rise. Bringing the gifts that my ancestors gave, I am the hope and the dream of the slave. And so, I rise.
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3: The news headlines at the hour, 7 a.m. Orange Farm teenage boy taken to initiation school without consent. Learner fatally stabbed in alleged gang-related clash near Kgatelopele High School. And the South African Human Rights Commission raises alarm over anti-illegal immigration protests. With the news at 7 o'clock Central African Time on Kofifi FM 97.2, I am Siphosirutu. A warm good morning to you. A family in Orange Farm is appealing for help to find their 14-year-old son, Karabo, who was allegedly taken to an initiation school without his parents' consent on Friday after school. His mother says the family became concerned when he failed to return home and later learned that from fellow learners that he had allegedly been taken by another boy to an initiation school. After reporting the matter to the school and the police, the family, accompanied by the community members and their officers, traced the suspect's initiation site. However, they found it abandoned with only a fire still burning, leading them to believe those involved had fled. Anyone with information on Karabo's whereabouts is urged to contact 079-902-9374, 079-902-9374. Now to this next update. Taxi fares increase across the WATA JTA routes. Commuters using taxis under WATA JTA organization in Soweto will pay more for transport from today following the implementation of a 3 rand fare increase across all routes. The association says the adjustment is necessary due to rising fuel prices and increasing operational costs. The increase comes as petrol prices are set to rise by 43 rands per litre from yesterday. WATA JTA spokesperson Hamilton Mia says continuous fuel price hikes have placed significant financial pressure on taxi operators who must also cover vehicle maintenance and other running expenses. Mia acknowledged the financial challenges faced by commuters, particularly amid high unemployment levels, and apologized for the inconvenience, but he said the fare increase was unavoidable. In other news, a learner has been killed following a violent clash believed to be linked to gang-related activities at Kgatelopele High School in Bramfisherville. Preliminary reports indicate that the victim was fatally stabbed during the incident. It is understood that the deceased was not a learner at Kgatelopele High School but attended another school. Authorities have urged parents and guardians of Kgatelopele High School learners to come forward as investigations continue into the circumstances surrounding the violence. SENCO Safety and Security Chairperson Brenda Mawela says those involved are believed to be gang members and not learners from the school. She has also warned of possible retaliatory action by a group of learners following the fatal stabbing. Police and education authorities are investigating while tensions remain high in the area. Meanwhile, President Cyril Ramaphosa is set to officially launch the rollout of Lenacapavir, a new long-acting HIV prevention injection. on Friday. The treatment administered twice a year is expected to strengthen South Africa's effort to reduce new HIV infections and expand in prevention options. Ramaphosa will be joined by Health Minister Dr. Aaron Motsoaledi, government officials, civil society representatives, and development partners. Health Department spokesperson Foster Mohale says the introduction of lenacapavir marks a major advancement in HIV prevention and reflects a collaboration between government, civil society, and international partners in the fight to end HIV as a public health threat in South Africa. More with other news. The South African Human Rights Commission has warned of a potential human rights crisis amid growing tensions over anti-illegal immigration protests in KwaZulu-Natal and other parts of the country. The commission says it is working with the police and United Nations agencies to prevent possible unrest, violence, and intimidation linked to recent marches. Concerns have also been raised about hate speech, unlawful conduct, and the risk of instability ahead of the 30th June deadline set by some protest groups. The South African Human Rights Commission says migration and service delivery issues were among key concerns raised during a recent human rights imbizo. It has called for coordinated action to protect vulnerable communities and maintain stability as tensions continue to rise. In your weather update, Johannesburg, it is 7 degrees Celsius this morning and will peak at a high of 21 degrees Celsius. Pretoria, it is 8 degrees Celsius this morning and will peak at a high of 22 degrees Celsius. Cape Town, it is 14 degrees Celsius this morning and will peak at a high of 18 degrees Celsius. And ending with Durban, it is 19 degrees Celsius and will peak at a high of 24 degrees Celsius. On the commodities markets, looking at the rand against to the US dollar is trading at 16 rands 25 cents and 21 rands and 86 cents to the British pound. And now looking into the commodities markets, gold is trading at 4,471 rands and 93 cents, and platinum is trading at 1,930 rands and 30 cents. Brent crude oil is trading at 97 rands and 12 cents. Recapping on our top stories this hour. Orange Farm teenage boy taken into initiation school without consent. Learner fatally stabbed in alleged gang-related clash near Khatelopele High School. And South African Human Rights Commission raises alarm over anti-illegal immigration protests. If you have any local news that you would like Kofifi FM to follow up on, feel free to send us a WhatsApp to 079-468-5183. That's 079-468-5183. The next news update is coming up at 8 o'clock in the morning. 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
4: Die opinies en opmerkings deur luisteraars is nie noodwendig die van die radiostasie nie. 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
6: BBC News with Roisin Hasty. The US Acting Attorney General Todd Blanche has confirmed that he's dropping a plan to create a $1.8 billion fund to compensate people who claim they were victims of unfair political prosecution. Both Democrats and Republicans have opposed the bill. Peter Bowes is in Washington.
7: Republican senators argued that the fund was too broad and that it was unclear who would qualify for compensation. And a particular concern was that people prosecuted over the January the 6th Capitol riot could seek payouts by claiming that they had been unfairly targeted. Democrats were even more critical. They described this proposal as a political slush fund. They argued that taxpayer money could end up benefiting President Trump, his allies, or again, people convicted in connection with January the 6th. And so faced with bipartisan criticism, the administration has now decided not to go forward with it.
6: The ceasefire between the US and Iran has been tested again with a further exchange of fire. The US military says two Iranian missiles failed to hit their targets in Kuwait and three others launched against Bahrain were intercepted. US Central Command said American forces struck targets on Keshem Island. Microsoft has unveiled a new quantum computing chip, the Majora 2, that the tech giant says the processor is 1,000 times more reliable than its predecessor. Zoe Kleinman explains how the new chips work.
2: There are little bits on it called qubits, and they do the computing processing, if you like. But these qubits have to operate in a really fragile state, and the slightest bit of vibration or change in temperature can affect them and means the errors creep in. And Microsoft says its new chip, these qubits are lasting for 20 seconds, and basically makes them a lot more reliable. The difference in performance is like going from having a phone that you have to charge every day to having a phone that you only have to charge every 3 years.
6: Voters in California are casting their ballots in a primary election that will determine who will run for governor in November to replace Gavin Newsom. The leading candidates are the former US health secretary, a billionaire who favours taxing the rich, and a Republican backed by President Trump. Shaima Khalil is in Los Angeles.
8: There are many races happening all at once. The most significant, of course, are the gubernatorial race and the mayoral race. The line is getting pretty long at that polling station as people line up to cast their votes. It has been described, the gubernatorial race, as wide open, confusing, overwhelming, at a very testing time for the Golden State. There are 61 names on the gubernatorial at a time when this race could really be defined by an absence of a convincing lead name.
6: World News from the BBC. There's been an angry protest in the English city of Southampton over the police treatment of a student who was murdered last year. Henry Novak was handcuffed and arrested as he lay dying after being stabbed, despite telling officers he couldn't breathe. A Sikh man had falsely accused Novak of racism. The US government is dismantling a network of hundreds of deep-sea scientific instruments in the Atlantic and the Pacific Oceans, critical to climate research. The Ocean Observatories initiative was put in place a decade ago to monitor coastal environments, marine ecosystems, and powerful currents that affect global climate. Scientists say a lot of expertise and invaluable data could be lost. Scientists in Italy studying the frozen body of a man who lived more than 5,000 years ago have obtained details of the ancient bugs that are both on and inside him. The man called Ötzi was discovered on the border of Austria and Italy. Helen Briggs reports.
9: In 1991, two German hikers discovered a body in the snowy Alps, and the perfectly preserved 5,000-year-old mummy, named Ötzi, has been kept frozen in a museum ever since. Scientists from the research institute URAC in Bolzano in Italy are slowly unravelling his secrets. Their new analysis of samples shows his body hosts a complicated mixture of microbes, some of which might still be alive. The scientists say this will help us understand how so-called friendly bacteria have evolved.
6: Researchers have found that doing 90 minutes to 2 hours of strength training each week can greatly reduce the risk of an early death. They said regular weight or resistance training reduced the risk of death from any cause by 13%. The reduction for cardiovascular disease was 19% and for neurological disease, 27%. BBC News.
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0: Good morning to all the listeners. It is after 6 on Wednesday, June 3, 2026. And as the city wakes up, the early morning commute is starting to gain momentum across the city. Here's your first look at the roads to help you navigate the morning rush. Starting in Protea Glen, anticipate slight delays on some R559 approaching Impala Road. There are those ongoing road wrecks along the Golden Highway that's between Zachariah Park and Devland. There are delays travelling through those areas. And expect delays on the eastbound of Chris Honey Road that's heading towards Dynamo and Nicholas Street in Power Park. In Orlando, expect delays on Kamala Road approaching Clipsbury Valley Road. Also expect delays on Clipsbury Valley Road heading towards the N17 circle. On Ellis Mtoledi Road, anticipate delays on the northbound approaching Main Reef Road in Roodepoort, and traffic is slow on the eastbound of Randfontein Road. They're still in the Roodepoort area heading towards Gustav Street. In Princess, anticipate delays on the northbound of Corlett Avenue approaching on Deckers Road. Also anticipate delays on Jim Fisher Road and heading towards Besnadea Drive and Rampart Ridge. On Malibongwe Drive, expect delays on the southbound that's towards River Road in Kaiasand. And still on Malibongwe Drive, anticipate delays in both directions approaching Bayless Drive in North Riding and Oliver Note Avenue in North Weld. And travelling further south on Malibongwe Drive, the slow moving traffic in Sharon Lee is travelling towards President Fisher Road. On Winnie Mandela Drive, anticipate slight delays on the southbound in Magaliesig, that's approaching Monte Casino Boulevard and Leslie Avenue, and expect delays on Nazareth Road in Rivoli, that's travelling towards Main Reef Road. In Amalgam, expect delays on the eastbound of Main Reef Road from the Langlachter Traffic Department to Church Street. Anticipate delays on Soweto Highway in Boysens Reserve, travelling into Boysens, and anticipate delays on the northbound of Boysens Road in Selby South, that's approaching John Street. And there's an accident seen on the M1 North that's at the double decker section in Central Joburg. This is adding pressure to the already slow moving traffic with delays from Boysens Road. Also expect delays on the M2 West heading towards the Crown Interchange, joining the M1 North. In Germiston, traffic is heavy on the N3 North, is travelling between Elands and Geldenhuys Interchange. Also expect delays on the N3 South between Modderfontein and Linksfield Road. In Midrand, there are delays on the westbound of Dale Road in Glen Austin heading towards Modderfontein Road. Also expect delays on the westbound of Olifantsfontein Road in Glen Austin and in Rogersfontein heading towards Allen and Pretoria Main Road. And still in Midrand, anticipate delays on the southbound of R55 heading towards Dumbarton Road in Blue Hills and Arthur Avenue in Cawthorn. For any complaints, incidents, or reports of accidents, you can call 0800 002 587 or 011 375 5911. And this is Superintendent Lanufihlo of JMPD reminding motorists to take it easy, drive safely, obey the rules of the road, stay buckled up, don't text and drive, and don't drink and drive.
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1: The news headlines at the hour 8 a.m. Gauteng Roads and Transport Department says it has complied with a court order by paying PATCO 154.4 million rands. Deep Kloof learners explore career paths. And President Ramaphosa to launch a groundbreaking HIV prevention injection rollout. Iran conflict fuels farm crisis as sewer costs in South Africa. With the news at 8 a.m. Central African Time on Kofifi FM 97.2, I am Sipho Serutu. Good morning. The Gauteng Department of Roads and Transport says it has paid a bus operator PATCO more than 154.4 million rands after the Gauteng High Court ordered the payment to be made within 5 court days. The court has ruled in favor of PATCO after the company sought payment for subsidized bus services rendered in Gauteng and Mpumalanga during February and part of March this year. Judge Anthony Miller dismissed the department's argument that budget constraints prevented payment, saying contractual obligations remained binding. The court also noted that any disputes over the number of buses operated could be addressed through the contract's dispute resolution process. PATCO transports about 130,000 commuters daily, and a judge warned that any disruptions to its services could have severe consequences for passengers who rely on the buses to travel to work or school and also to healthcare facilities. Now to this next update. Taxi fares increase across the JWATA and JTA routes. Commuters using taxis under WATA, a JTA organization in Soweto, will pay more for transport from today following the implementation of a 3 rand fare increase across all routes. The association says the adjustment necessary due to rising fuel prices and increasing operational costs. The increase comes as petrol prices are set to rise by 1.43 rand per litre today, and WATA JTA spokesperson Hamilton Mia says continuous fuel price hikes have placed significant financial pressure on taxi operators, who must also cover vehicle maintenance and other running expenses. Mia acknowledged the financial challenges faced by commuters, particularly amid high unemployment levels, and apologized for the inconvenience, but said the fare increase was unavoidable. In other news, grade 7 learners at Vula Mazibuko Primary School in Deep Kloof were introduced to a range of career opportunities during a career exhibition hosted by Lindokuhle Foundation. The initiative aimed to expose learners to professions they may not be familiar with and help them make informed career choices from early age. The event featured career guidance, practical demonstrations, and motivational talks. Learners also received a hands-on presentation from firefighters at Deep Kloof Firehouse, who showcased the emergency rescue equipment and explained the role of firefighters in responding to emergencies. Meanwhile, President Cyril Ramaphosa is set to officially launch a rollout of Lenacapavir, a new long-acting HIV prevention injection on Friday. The treatment, administered twice a year, is expected to strengthen South Africa's effort to reduce new HIV infections and expand prevention options. Ramaphosa will be joined by Health Minister Dr. Aaron Motsoaledi, government officials, civil society representatives, and development partners. Health Department spokesperson Foster Mohale says the introduction of Lenacapavir marks a major advancement in HIV prevention and reflects between government, civil society, and international partners in the fight to end HIV as a public health threat in South Africa. More with other news. South African wheat farmers are warning of a growing financial pressure as a rising fuel and fertilizer cost linked to the Middle East conflict threaten the viability of their operations. Farmers in the Swartland region say diesel and fertilizer prices have nearly doubled, making it increasingly difficult to remain profitable. Industry groups expect national wheat production to decline by up to 6% this year, with producers already battling low grain prices, cheap imports and tight profit margins. Agricultural economist Connie Liu says the sector is facing a perfect storm, with some farmers considering selling their farms. Agriculture Minister John Steenhuisen says the government is exploring measures to boost local fertilizer production and reduce reliance on imports. Farmers, however, warn that without relief, rising costs could reduce production and place further pressure on South Africa's food security. In your weather update, Johannesburg, it is 7 degrees Celsius this morning and will peak at a high of 21 degrees Celsius. Pretoria, it is 8 degrees Celsius this morning and will peak at a high of 22 degrees Celsius. Cape Town, it is 14 degrees Celsius this morning and will peak at a high of 18 degrees Celsius. And ending with Durban, it is 19 degrees Celsius this morning and will peak at a high of 24 degrees Celsius. On the markets update, the rand to the US dollar is trading at 16 rands and 28 cents and 21 rands and 88 cents to the pound. On the commodities markets, gold is trading at 4,466.38 per ounce. Platinum is trading at 1,926.38. Brent crude oil is trading at 97 rands and 27 cents a barrel. Recapping on our top stories this hour. Gauteng Roads and Transport Department says it has complied with a court order by paying PATCO 154.4 million rands. And Deep Blue learners explore career paths. President Ramaphosa to launch a groundbreaking HIV prevention injection rollout. And Iran conflict fuels farm crisis as cost soar in South Africa. If you have any local news that you would like Kofifi FM to follow up on, feel free to send us a WhatsApp to 079-468-5183. 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The next news update is coming up at 9 o'clock. 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
2: Geniet jou dag elke dag. 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
3: 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Where there is a gas pipeline, you will see an orange-capped concrete pillar erected above ground. The gas in these pipes is highly flammable. In the event of a gas leak, there will be a persistent rotten egg-like odor. Should you pick up this odor, do not ignite any fires or switch on a car engine. 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
4: 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And we feel so good about it. So stay tuned and enjoy die stasie van die nasie met die groot sensasie.
5: Roisin Hasty. The US military says two Iranian missiles failed to hit their targets in Kuwait and three others launched against Bahrain were intercepted. It said its forces had struck targets on Iran's radar and drone control sites on Keshem Island. Here's Sanjay Dasgupta.
6: The tenuous ceasefire between the US and Iran has been tested again with a further exchange of fire. The US Central Command said it had defeated a series of Iranian missile and drone attacks. The Iranian Revolutionary Guard said its communication tower in Qasem Island had come under attack and that it had targeted the headquarters of the US 5th Fleet in retaliation. The fleet is based in Bahrain. The exact sequence of events is unclear, truth being the first casualty of war.
5: Russia says its air defences have been responding to a Ukrainian drone attack on the area around St. Petersburg. The Leningrad regional governor said 50 had been brought down. Ukrainian sources say an oil terminal was hit and videos appear to show the facility on fire. The attack comes on the opening day of an international economic forum in St. Petersburg. Elsewhere, Russian authorities say a Ukrainian drone hit a bus, killing 7 civilians. Microsoft has unveiled a new quantum computing chip, which it says is 1,000 times more reliable than its predecessor. It said Majorana 2 will help it create commercially useful quantum machines by 2029. Zoe Kleinman reports.
7: The computing power in a quantum machine comes from tiny, delicate units called qubits. They operate in a very fragile state and usually last just a few milliseconds. But Microsoft claims the qubits on its new Majorana 2 chip can survive for 20 seconds, giving them a lot more time to process complex calculations. This has been made possible by substituting aluminium on the chip for lead. Microsoft's using AI in this project, but says the idea came from its human scientists.
5: The US Acting Attorney General Todd Blanche has confirmed that he's dropping a plan to create a fund to compensate people who claim they were victims of unfair political prosecution. Peter Bowes is in Los Angeles.
8: The fund was part of a legal settlement linked to Donald Trump's claims that government agencies had mishandled his confidential tax records. Now, during negotiations to resolve that dispute, the administration proposed creating a fund worth nearly $1.8 billion. The idea was that people who believed that they had been unfairly investigated, prosecutors, or otherwise targeted by the federal government could apply for compensation. Supporters of this move described it as a way to compensate victims of what they described as government weaponization.
5: World news from the BBC. Polls have closed in California in a primary election that will determine who will run for governor in November to replace Gavin Newsom. 61 candidates are competing in what's known as the jungle primary, in which the two highest vote winners advance, regardless of the party. The favourite is the Democrat former health secretary, Javier Becerra. The leaders of Australia and the Solomon Islands have agreed to negotiate a comprehensive new treaty in a victory for Australia as it competes with China for influence in the South Pacific. On a visit to Canberra, the Solomon Islands Prime Minister also said he would review a secretive security pact signed with China 4 years ago. Matthew Walle, who took office last month, said he hadn't seen the text of the pact until just before he flew to Australia and couldn't reveal the details because of a non-disclosure clause. Researchers have found that doing 90 minutes to 2 hours of strength training each week can greatly reduce the risk of an early death. They said regular weight or resistance training reduced the risk of death from any cause by 13%. The reduction for cardiovascular disease, such as heart attack or stroke, was 19%, and for neurological disease, 27%. The American R&B singer Peebo Bryson has died at the age of 75. He was best known for his vocals on two Disney classics, A Whole New World from Aladdin and Beauty and the Beast, which he sang with Celine Dion.

0: His family said his music had carried generations through joyful celebrations and great love stories. That's the latest BBC News.
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0: Good morning to all the listeners. The morning rush is now in full swing and we are seeing heavy volumes across all major arteries leading into the CBD, into the Sandton, Randburg and Midrand areas. Starting on the N12 West, there's an accident scene that's before Cape 43 in Lanasia. Please be on the lookout for that. Interspace light delays and please approach with caution. And there are those ongoing road wrecks along the Golden Highway in Zachariah Park, Lahaya, Eldorado Park and Devland. Expect delays travelling through those areas. And expect delays on the eastbound of Chris Honey Road heading towards Dynamo and Nicholas Street in Power Park. On Elisum Toledi Road, there are delays on the northbound heading towards Mainweef Road in Roodepoort. This is due to road rogues there. They're still in the Roodepoort area. There's slow moving traffic on Randfontein Road East from Nictomi Boulevard to Gustav Street. Traffic is also slow on Progress Road in Robler Park. This is between Corlett Avenue and Prosperity Road. And expect delays on the northbound of Corlett Avenue and Princess heading towards Ndirkas Road with further delays on the eastbound of Ndirkas Road heading towards Siyaswat Road in Wild Road Park. In Maraisburg, anticipate delays on Albertina Sisulu Road, that's towards Arthur Matthews Avenue. Also expect delays on Harmony Street in Westbury, heading towards Perth Road. Anticipate slight delays in Florida North and in Florida Glen, that's on Gordon and Hendrik Borgita Road. And in Constantia Cliff, there are delays on William McCall Drive approaching Hendrik Borgita Road. Rand Park Ridge, expect delays on Jim Fisher Road as towards Bayes Nadir Drive. Also expect delays on Aisterhoe Drive heading towards Malopo Road. In Noordhang, there are delays on Witkorpen Road between Hyperion Drive and Riverbend Road. On Malibongwe Drive, expect delays on the northbound as towards Boundary Road in Kaiasan. Also expect delays on the southbound as towards River Road. And travelling further south, there are delays in North Riding and in Sharon Lee. That's towards Baylays Drive, Mahogany Street and the N1. And on the N1 North, there are delays travelling between Bayes Nadir and Malibongwe Drive. Expect delays on the southbound of Cedar Road in Four Ways heading towards Four Ways Boulevard. In traffic is occurring on the southbound of Winnie Mandela Drive in Magaliesburg with delays from Witkorpen Road to Leslie Avenue. Expect heavy delays in Lone Hill and in Paulshof, that's on Witkorpen Road East and Main Road South, with further delays on the southbound of Main Road heading towards Sloane Street in Bryanston. In Sunning Hill, expect some delays on the westbound of Witkorpen Road towards Riverina Road. Expect delays on the southbound of Riverina Road heading towards 10th Street in Edinburgh. And in Bryanston, expect delays on Brumfisher Drive at Main Road and Homestead Avenue. In this current traffic on Republic Road eastbound and Blair Gowrie, expect delays heading towards Jan Smuts Avenue. Expect delays on Dunner Road and Glen Eagles Road in Emerentia, that's heading towards Berry Hadsock Avenue, with further delays on Victor Road and 6th Street, that's in Greenside and in Parkhurst, and on Glen Eagles Road heading towards Gears Avenue. Westcliff, there are delays on Westcliff Drive heading towards Jan Smuts Avenue, and anticipate delays in Richmond and in Parktown on Berry Hadsock Avenue, Napier and Empire Road. And expect heavy delays in Langlachdan and Rivoli with traffic queuing on Mainweef Road East and on the northbound of Nasrec Road. Expect delays on the northbound of Cranwood Road in Teta from Amethyst Road to the Soweto Highway overpass heading towards Cran, and in Boysens Reserve, expect delays on Soweto Highway travelling into Boysens. In Offerton, expect delays on Offer Road and Cross Street and Truro Road. There are delays on the northbound of Boysens Road in Selby, heading towards Trump Street. And traffic is heavy on the M1 North with delays travelling between Boysens Road and Jan Smuts Avenue. We'll also expect heavy delays on the M2 West, travelling towards the Crown Interchange, joining the M1 North. Traffic is slow on the eastbound of Smith Street, heading towards the M1 overpass in Bramfontein, and expect delays in Harton with traffic queuing on St. Andrew Road and in both directions on Harton Drive. And in Sandton, expect delays on the M1 north and southbound off-ramps as onto Grayson Drive. Also expect delays on Andrew Street in Wynberg, that's heading towards the M1. And there are delays on Catherine Street in Barlow Park, heading towards Grayson Drive. On the M1 South, the traffic is slow. This from the Buckley Interchange travelling towards Woodmead Drive. And on the N3 North, expect delays in Germiston. This from Elands to Geldenhuys Interchange. Anticipate delays on the westbound of Allendale Road in Midrand is approaching Pretoria Main Road. In Glen Austin, there are delays on Dale Road. Also expect heavy delays in Rogersfontein and in Glen Austin. That's on Pretoria Main, Olifantsfontein and Allen Road. And in Country View, anticipate delays on the eastbound of Olifantsfontein Road heading towards Lever Road and the N1. And there are delays on the southbound of R55 heading towards Arthur Avenue in Cawthorne. And travelling further south, anticipate delays on Pitts Avenue in Kyalami heading towards Allendale Road. For any complaints, incidents, or reports of accidents, you can call 0800 002 587 or 011 375 5911. And this is Superintendent Lani Fihla of JNPD, reminding motorists to take it easy, drive safely, obey the rules of the road, stay buckled up, don't text and drive, and don't drink and drive.
1: Hey, wie wat? 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

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And we feel so good about it. So stay tuned and enjoy die Stasie van die Nasie met die groot sensasie.

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1: 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In the event of a gas leak, there will be a persistent rotten egg-like odor. 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
4: And I just want to say to the youth, Happy Youth Month. 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We're doing it. 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Shout out to the youth of this generation.
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2: The news headlines at the hour 9 o'clock. Underreporting crime hampers policing efforts in Brakpan. And Reach for a Dream brings hope to young cancer patients at Baragwanath Hospital. Opposition parties flag GNU bias warn it could undermine impeachment process. And NSFAS stability critical to higher education sector, says Minister Buti Manamela. With the news at 9 a.m. Central African Time on Kofifi FM 97.2, I am Sipho Serutu. Good morning. Brakpan police and community stakeholders have raised concerns over underreported crime, increasing violent robberies and infrastructure sabotage during a monthly safety meeting held at Carnival City. Brakpan SAPS Station Commander Brigadier Johanna Ngoma urged residents to report all crimes, saying unreported incidents result in inaccurate crime statistics and weaken investigations. Stakeholders also raised concerns about the lack of EMPD vehicles in the area, which they say is affecting response by law violations. Crime intelligence data presented at the meeting showed common assault and robbery cases have increased by 11%, while robberies with aggravating circumstances have surged to 66% compared to the previous year. Police also stressed the importance of preserving crime scenes and evidence to improve conviction rates, warning and contaminated or alerted scenes can undermine prosecutions. Discussions further highlighted concerns about illegal mining and growing threat posed by criminals targeting electrical infrastructure, with reports that armed suspects are deliberately causing power outages to steel cables and equipment. Now to this next update. Residents in Mamelodi East say recurring power outages are disrupting daily life and leaving some households unable to cook meals during evening peak hours. Residents from areas including Ikageng Gardens, Skierlik and Pinarspoort claim outages, which they say worsen during winter, have also persisted for the years. Some have reported damage to electrical appliances and have turned to alternatives such as gas stoves to cope with the disruptions. The complaints come weeks after residents in Mamelodi West Section C3 protested outside the Waterloo Electricity Depot following a 3-week power outage affecting more than 100 households. The city of Tshwane says outages linked to overloading on electricity network. Metro spokesperson Lindela Mashiko says one of three transformers saving the area was in the area is faulty, while remaining two are unable to handle peak demand between 6 p.m. and 9 p.m. He says load reduction measures are being implemented to prevent a complete network failure, and a contractor has been appointed to assess a faulty transformer and determine the way forward. In other news, Reach for a Dream marked its annual Sleeper Day fundraising campaign at Zakithi Nkosi Pediatric Hematology and Oncology Clinic at Chris Hani Baragwanath Hospital, with the aim of raising 15 million to fulfill the dreams of children living with life-threatening illnesses. The initiative, celebrated on 29th of May, saw young patients treated to games, entertainment and activities led by foundations Laughter Heroes. More than 750 children are expected to participate in Sleeper Day celebrations at hospitals across South Africa. Reach for a Dream Johannesburg team leader Buitumelo Khumalo said the campaign brings hope and joy to children while celebrating their resilience. Pediatric oncologist Dr. Tande Kangana said the program has a positive impact on young patients, often improving their response to treatment. Parents also shared their experiences, highlighting the challenges of coping with childhood cancer and the importance of support initiatives such as a Sleeper Day. Meanwhile, opposition parties have raised concerns about the election of Rise Mzansi Chief Whip Makashule Gana as chairperson of Parliament's Impeachment Committee investigating the Palapala matter. The committee established following a constitutional court ruling will determine whether there are sufficient grounds to recommend a removal of President Cyril Ramaphosa over theft of more than $580,000 from his Palapala game farm in 2020. Gana was elected chairperson with 19 votes, defeating Lehlohonolo Wonderboy Mahlatsi, who received 12 votes. Mahlatsi says opposition parties are concerned about the perception of impartiality, arguing that Rise Mzansi's association with the Government of National Unity could raise questions about the committee's independence. Gana has rejected the concerns, saying the GNU is a political arrangement outside parliament and that his election reflects confidence in his parliamentary experience. He has pledged to lead the committee objectively, impartially, and without fear or favor. More with other news. Higher Education Minister Budima Namela says stabilizing the National Students' Financial Aid Scheme is critical to ensuring access to higher education for thousands of South Africans. Manamela says NSFAS plays a vital role in supporting students from poor and working class families, particularly at historically disadvantaged institutions. He acknowledged ongoing operational challenges at the scheme that have raised concerns about its stability. The minister says NSFAS currently supports about 800,000 students and administers about 50 billion in funding, making its sustainability crucial for the higher education sector. He also highlighted concerns about the scheme's long-term financial health, including risks linked to its loan book, but has stressed that maintaining a stable NSFAS remains a key priority. In your weather update, Johannesburg, it is 7 degrees this morning and would peak at a high of 21 degrees. Pretoria, it is 8 degrees this morning and would peak at a high of 22 degrees. Cape Town, it is 14 degrees this morning and would peak at a high of 18 degrees. Ending with Durban, it is 19 degrees this morning and will peak at a high of 24 degrees. On the markets update, the rand to the US dollar is trading at 16 rands and 31 cents and 21 rands and 94 cents to the pound. On the commodities markets, gold is trading at 4,462 cents per ounce. Platinum is trading at 1,926.80 cents. And now looking at the Brent crude oil, is trading at 97 rands and 97 cents a barrel. Recapping on our top stories this hour. Underreporting crime hampers policing efforts in Brakpan. Reach for a Dream brings hope to young cancer patients at Baragwanath Hospital. NSFAS stability critical to higher education sector, says Minister Budima Namela. If you have any local news that you would like Kofifi FM to follow up on, send us a WhatsApp to 079-468-5183. That's 079-468-5183. The next news update is coming up at 10 o'clock for Kofifi FM News. I am Siposerotu. Good morning.
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0: And a very good morning to all you wonderful people out in Coffeeland. Once again, good morning. First 16 minutes past the hour 9. Today is the 13th, 6th month in the year 2026. 12 degrees Celsius, sunny. A very good morning to all you wonderful people. That has made us your frequency of choice, Coffee Free FM 97.2. To all those that are streaming, good morning. And all from different countries, good morning. Good afternoon and also good evening to you. Weer eens hartelijke welkom aan allemaal wat ingeskakel is. Dit is woensdagochtend. Vandaag is die derde dag van die zesde maand in het jaar 2026. Hier is ingeskakel hier op die gunsteling radiostatie Koffie FM 97.2. Dit is 16 minuten oor 9, 12 graden Celsius. Daar buitenkant baie lekker weer, wat ons stap in winter toe nou. Ons moet seker maak dat ons onszelf lekker warm aantrek vir die dag wat voorkom, want ons gaan baie koue dag het wat voor ons lê. But that being said, thank you. I am going to continue where I left off. We're going to have some conversation when I come back, but just some few errands that you all need to run, and I also need to run because it's time for you to wake up and clean, and those that are at work and those that are driving, knowing that you are on your way to do your things, the errands that you need to run. But how better can we do it if we don't do it the way we do it here on your station of the nation, Coffee Free FM 97.2, where you heard it first.
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0: Yeah, you have to keep it locked on this your station of the nation, Coffee Free FM 97.2. And let us start off our day this morning by acknowledging the Lord. And I am just going to go into a passage of scripture that is filled with my heart, is filled with it. You know, I am just going to, let me just open up the word of the Lord for you. I'm going to read out of the book of James, chapter, I'm going to read out of James chapter 1. I'm reading out of the New King James Version, and it says, James chapter 1 and verse 2, "My brethren, count it all joy when you fall into various trials, knowing that your testing of your faith produces patience. But let patience have its perfect work, that you may be perfect and complete, lacking nothing. If any of you lacks wisdom, let him ask of God, who gives to all liberally and without reproach, and it will be given to him. But let him ask in faith, with no doubting, for he who doubts is like a wave of the sea, driven and tossed by the wind. For let not that man suppose that he will receive anything from the Lord. He is a double-minded man, unstable in all his ways." New Living Translation. Let me read out of the New Living Translation for you. James chapter 1, verse 2 up until verse 8. "Dear brothers and sisters, when troubles of any kind come your way, consider it an opportunity for great joy. For you know that when your faith is tested, your endurance has a chance to grow. So let it grow, for when your endurance is fully developed, you will be perfect and complete, needing nothing. If you need wisdom, ask our generous God, and he will give it to you. He will not rebuke you for asking. But when you ask him, be sure that your faith is in God alone. Do not waver, for a person with divided loyalty is as unsettled as a wave of the sea that is blown and tossed by the wind. Such people should not expect to receive anything from the Lord. Their loyalty is divided between God and the world, and they are unstable in everything they do." So from me to you, that is our scripture reading for the morning, and this is how we start off our day, by acknowledging the Lord in everything that we do. And the Lord is the one that will direct our path, and he will lead us and guide us into all truth. So this morning, just want to say to you, wherever you may be, the Lord knows what we are making through. The Lord knows what we are going through. To all the people out in Coffeeland this morning, I am just saying to all those that have lost their loved ones in this time of bereavement, my heartfelt condolences to all the families out there that has lost a loved one. I pray the Lord's comfort and strength and guidance, that the Lord will fill you with his peace, and the Lord will make a way for you, and that you may be able to bury your loved ones with dignity. And the Lord knows that whatever you ask him, he will do for you, especially in the time of your bereavement. For the word of the Lord said, blessed are those who mourn, for they will be comforted. They will be comforted. And I thank the Lord for his word this morning, that he is our comforter, he is our strength, and he is our guide. So if you have any messages this morning that you want me to convey, feel free to send me your message, and I will definitely be your messenger this morning to convey the message to those relevant parties who really need to hear it. So this morning, one coming to me also here from Stacy, saying to me, morning man of God, blessed birthday, Fadila Francis in Johannesburg, please pray greatest love of faith for her, and when you love someone.

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2: Sasol operates a network of gas pipeline infrastructure. Where there is a gas pipeline, you will see an orange-capped concrete pillar erected above ground. The gas in these pipes is highly flammable. In the event of a gas leak, there will be a persistent rotten egg-like odor. Should you pick up this odor, do not ignite any fires or switch on a car engine. 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
3: Die opinies en opmerkings deur luisteraars is nie noodwendig die van die radiostasie nie. Die radiostasie kan nie verantwoordelik gehou word vir enige opmerkings deur ons luisteraars.

0: Yeah, inseparable, and this is how we're going to get to the top of the hour. 10 o'clock, we will continually be inseparable. From me to you, once again, thank you for making this your frequency of choice, Coffee Fee FM 97.2. You're tuned into the Good Morning Coffee Fee Family Show, where we're heading to the top of the hour 10. Sipho standing by to give us the news on the top of the hour 10. But after that, we are going to have some conversation on family matters and what matters to family. But from me to you, right now, it is exactly 10 o'clock and it's time for the news.
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2: Thank you, Pastor Chris. The news headlines at the hour, 10 a.m. Women's death under investigation as police make arrests. And underreporting crime hampers policing efforts in Brakpan. Ghana temporarily stop repatriation sign-ups in South Africa. With the news at 10 a.m. Central African Time on Coffee Fee FM 97.2, I am Sipho Serutu. Good morning. A man has been arrested for murder after the body of a woman was discovered inside a shack in the Mkangwa informal settlement in Merrifleay on May 31st. Police say the suspect and the victim were known to each other. An officer on patrol responded to reports of the incident at around 5:30 p.m. and found emergency services already at the scene where the woman had been declared dead. The victim was found lying on a bed with an injury to her forehead. Her body was transported to the Springs Mortuary for post-mortem examination. Police investigations are continuing. In other news, Deep Kloof residents say they are dissatisfied with Eskom's response to a memorandum submitted during a peaceful march to Megawatt Park on May 4th, which called for suspension of smart meter installations in Soweto. Community leader Tatongayo said residents wanted Eskom to halt the rollout for and consider a flat rate electricity billing system, but these concerns were not addressed in the utility's response. Eskom maintained that smart meters form part of its energy to modernize the electricity network, improve service delivery, and also promote fair energy usage. Community members described their response as inadequate and said they would await for further engagement involving Eskom and the National Energy Regulator of South Africa, NERSA. The plan to submit another response to Eskom while discussions with both parties are being arranged. Meanwhile, Brakpan police and community stakeholders have raised concerns over underreported crime, increasing violent robberies and infrastructure sabotage during a monthly safety meeting held at Carnival City. Brakpan SAPS Station Commander Brigadier Johanna Ngoma urged residents to report all crimes, saying unreported incidents result in inaccurate crime statistics and weaken investigations. Stakeholders also raised concerns about lack of EMPD vehicles in the area, which they say it is affecting responses but to bylaw violations. Crime intelligence data presented at the meeting showed common assault and robbery cases have increased by 11%, while robberies with aggravating circumstances have surged by 66% compared to the previous year. Police also stressed the importance of preserving crime scenes and evidence to improve conviction rates, warning that contaminated or altered scenes can undermine prosecutions. Discussions further highlighted concerns about illegal mining and growing threat posed by criminals targeting electrical infrastructure, with reports that armed suspects are deliberately causing power outages to steal cables and equipment. More with other news. The Special Investigating Unit has uncovered serious maladministration in the Free State Provincial Government bursary scheme involving more than 88 million rands in irregular funding. Speaking at a media briefing, SIU head Leonard Lekgetho said bursaries were awarded between the years 2019 and 2020 to ineligible foreign nationals and even a deceased student, contrary to policy requirements. Investigations found found 7 foreign nationals received funding without approved policy deviations, while a deceased University of the Free State student received bursary payments from both the Office of the Premier and the NF's funds. The SIU also found cases where funding meant, or rather, the SIU found cases where funding meant to be for a 3-year degree were extended over 7 years, and also bursaries were awarded for qualifications not listed in the provincial workplace skills plan. In total, 161 students and 16 government officials are alleged to have benefited from irregularities with the officials involved in approving the payments identified. Moving further afield, the Ghanaian authorities have temporarily suspended new registrations for a voluntary repatriation program helping citizens return home from South Africa after receiving an overwhelming response. More than 1,500 people have already applied. The Ghana High Commission in Pretoria says that no new applications will be accepted while officials assess and verify those already submitted. The mission stressed that the program remains active and has not been cancelled. A new registration phase will be announced once review process is complete, with authorities thanking the Ghanaian community for its cooperation and patience. In your weather update, Johannesburg, it is 21 degrees Celsius today, Pretoria, 22 degrees Celsius, Cape Town, 18 degrees Celsius, and ending with Durban, it is 24 degrees Celsius. On the markets update, the rand to the US dollar is trading at 16 rands and 31 cents and 21 rands and 92 cents to the pound. On the commodities markets, gold is trading at 4,457 and 14 cents per ounce. Platinum is trading at 1,920 and 99 cents. Brent crude oil is trading at 97 rands and 82 cents a barrel. Recapping on our top stories this hour. Women's death under investigation as police make arrests. Underreporting crime hampers policing efforts in Brakpan. Dead student relatives among beneficiaries in 8 million rands Free State bursary scandal. And Ghana temporarily stop repatriation sign-ups in South Africa. If you have any local news that you would like Kofifi FM to follow up on, feel free to send us a WhatsApp to 079-468-5183. That's 079-468-5183. The next news update is coming up at 11 a.m. For Kofifi FM News, I am Sipho Serutu. 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

0794685183. This is where we're at, and this is your station of the nation, 16 minutes past the hour 10, and you're tuned into the Good Morning Coffee with Your Family show. Just a little bit of reminder where we started off this morning. You know, I just had to talk about on what I brought to you on the message, and also the scripture reading that we actually started off. And it brings us to the understanding, you know, that we really do face a lot of challenges. But when you look at these challenges that we are facing, sometimes it becomes self-inflicted because we are worried about too many things. And let us not worry about too many things. So let us take everything that we need, take it to the Lord and pray and leave it at the feet of the Lord. But for me, I just want to come and tell you that, you know, we see once again, you know, I just had a conversation, I think it was by Monday, on Monday, I met an old friend of mine, you know, and he just made me laugh. And, you know, I said to him, and Jerome spoke to me, and he said to me, Pastor, asseblief man, ek wil net hê, Pastor, moenie weer die Madlanga Commission kyk en al die goeders kyk nie, asseblief man. And because we can feel that, you know, the pain, we can feel the emotion, we can feel, you know, the hurt that comes through you for the people. What you see and what you hear, the leaders of this country has been doing for over 30 years. And it saddens us, you know, the sad reality, because now they can't fix. They can't fix what they messed up. They have no idea how to fix it. They have no idea because they do not have the answers to tell us that we messed up. How can we help? How can we fix? You know, if they can put the citizens of this country first of all, put the citizens of this country first, and then you will see the change and the transformation that happens within this country. Because once again, we are looking at what we call the black elite empowerment, whatever it is, because it's not black economic empowerment, it's the black elite empowerment. Because no one on the ground can tell me that they have actually, from the black economic empowerment, can there be people that can tell me now on the radio and send me a message to say me I have benefited from the black economic empowerment. And by benefiting from that, you know, the business or whatever I've started as an entrepreneur, it is sustainable, you know. I have, you know, something that I can look back to and say, no, really, that's what I have received from them. It is sustainable, and I believe I can leave an inheritance for my children and my children's children. Because I have never seen it that, you know, that politicians can own companies and mines and whatever and things like that, you know, that the people of this country does not have, you know, nothing that they can say they own. The citizens of this country are still crying. They do not have proper housing. They do not have homes, a place that you can call home, you know, that you can go into and say, this is what we have fought for in the democracy since the time the country has changed. This is what happened. This is the home that I have received from the transformation. And when we have transitioned from that to that, this is the benefit that we had. There are elderly people still living in rural areas that did not receive homes. But they are driving Mercedes Benzes. They are driving luxury cars. Some of these cars, I can't even pronounce their names. I do not know what is the cost of it, but they are driving all these cars. They are living in 8-room mansions. They are not worried. Our people are not, you know, in places they do not have water, whereby they live in mansions where they have boreholes and they have JoJo tanks. They never run out of water. They never run out of electricity. And this is what we are faced with. And this is what we have given to power to. This is what we have given power to. The citizens of this country have given to the power, the rulers of this country that have messed us up. And this is the sad reality that we are faced with. And this is something that we do not have to be apologetic about anymore. We have to come out and we have to talk about this and tell them blatantly in their faces, you know, you are weak. Because there's no man that can come and tell us that, listen here, this is what we have done. Let them show us what they have built. Because this country, when the country was given over, as to say to the democracy of this country was already well established and the country was not in the state that it is right now.
It was built by, you know, the other day I also think about it, and I said to myself, I also need to talk about it, and maybe, you know, also go on a social media platform to talk about this and tell people that our forefathers also, they built this country with their sweat and their blood. They also built this country because this country was built, you know, for 400 and something years that the country has been built. Our fathers, they have built this country. They work hard. These were artisans. These were people that were boilermakers. These were people that were working within the mines. These are people that were working on the roads. These are people that were bricklayers and builders that built this country. And they want to come and tell us we have no part of this country. We, the citizens of this country, have every right to the wealth of this country. But the wealth of this country has been distributed to the elite of this country. And the poorest of the poor remain poor. And that is the sad reality that we are faced with. South Africa, cry my beloved country. So I said to him, no, I'm not going to talk about it anymore, my brother. Jerome, ek weet jy luister my broer, gaan nie weer, gaan nie, homie, luister, ek sê jou my broer. Ek kyk nie vir die Madlanga Commission in die Edo Committee nie, my broer. Because when we look at it, you know, I see there and I sit there and I say to myself, but this is not rocket science. And you know, sometimes the commissioners that are sitting there, they just shake their heads and laugh and then they

people got rich overnight that need not even lift a finger to work. They are millionaires and billionaires today in this country. And while we, in the streets, in the communities and the townships, we are struggling. We have varsity graduates. We have matriculants. We have people that have passed matric. They can't find employment. We have varsity graduates. They can't find employment. The sad reality of living in this country, South Africa, where the citizens of this country has been overlooked for too long. For too long. And it is time that we should go to government and tell them that we should be the first, we should have been prioritized, we should have been your priority. We are the people of this country. We are not the ones that came into this country. We are not the ones that your people made a mess of at the Home Affairs by giving people papers under the tables that today they say that they are legally in South Africa and they are citizens of this country, whereby they have businesses and all the things that in textile and all this, you know, these are the people that are running these businesses. And the citizens of this country are sitting in communities, you know. And then when you want to go to them and ask them that you need to start up a business, they will tell you there's no funds for you to start up your business. We have seen all these things. What is the tip of 1 million and whatever they brought to our children, and that is why our children are still kept on social grants. That is the reason why our children are still going through the CETAs, because our children have to go and get this employment for them to have something, because now they have to get a stipend, you know, through whatever we call it now. Because I'm moving in naam ook, ek het al vergeet wat is dit, jy weet. Learnerships en al die goeders wat onze kinders moet deurgaan om een jaar in een learnership te wees, en dan krijg je kind een stipend voor een jaar en daar rijden moet je kind weer gaan krijgen voor een jaar. And when your child wants to do another learnership, then they come, they say, no, you already did the learnership before, you have to give, you know, chance to others that did not learnerships before. Our children need to have a future, and it doesn't seem there is a future for our children in this country of South Africa. Doesn't seem there is a future for our children in South Africa. We're talking about the citizens. We're talking about children of the soil, the children of this country. Does not look there like there is a future for them in this country. It's hopeless. We are hopeless. We are a hopeless people. This is the sad reality that we are living with in this nation. 0794685183. If you beg to differ, sê my dan, ek praat die waarheid snaaks, dan kan ek in jy gesels. Want wat ek sien, geloof ek, ek praat die waarheid. 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Daar is opportunities vir ons kinders, daar is opportunities vir ons. Then you come and tell me that no. If you have an opportunity, you got an opportunity, don't keep it to yourself. Share it with the others so that they can also benefit from the wealth of this country. Because we have to live off the fat of the land. And it seems that the fat of the land, you know, it is only for a few people. A few chosen people. We chose who we want to, you know, the wealth of this country, who we want to have it to be shared with. But the people on the ground like us, in the communities, we have to hustle every day to make it through. Living from hand to mouth. But when we say thank you for the Here, the Here is done. Because he's a righteous judge. And I'm telling you, and this is where the word of the Lord comes up in my spirit. He said, the wealth of the wicked is laid up for the righteous. The wealth of the wicked. So why would the word of the Lord say that the wicked are wealthy? But that wicked wealth, that wealth of the wicked, it is going to be removed from them so swiftly that they do not even know how it happened. And it's going to be given over to the righteous. All that we need to do is to believe it. All that we need to do is to believe it. And the Lord is going to make it work, and the Lord is going to do this, and his vengeance is swift. We cry out unto the Lord, because he is our Redeemer. Men cannot redeem us. Only the Father can redeem us. We do not lean on the arm of flesh, because the word of the Lord says, cursed is everyone that leans on the arm of flesh. We will not lean on the arm of flesh. We will lean on the Lord, and we will go to the Lord, and we will make our case at the Lord against these men. And I keep on reminding them, and I will remind them the same words that the late Dr. Nelson Mandela gave us, and the same words that the late Archbishop Desmond Tutu gave us, to say we're going to pray. We are praying.

0: remember when we are making our case against you in the courts of heaven, there is going to be sure of justice. Justice is going to be sure of, because we are going to the courts of heaven now and we are making our case against you. Remember that the Lord is going to do it, and he's going to do it very, very quickly. Daarom daar is vir jou, my broer, daarom sê ek, ek kyk nie weer die Madlanga Commission nie. No more. Ek sit nie weer myself onder stress, ek gaan maar na die Here toe, en ek sê, Here, luister na wat hier gebeur, Here, en Here, tree in. Here, tree in, want alles wat ons hier so hoor, Here, moet u kom skoon maak. Maak skoon hierdie land, Here, because of us, your people that are still in this country, your righteous people, your people that seek your face through righteousness, Lord. We are in right standing with you as your word declares. So come, Lord, and do for us what you have promised. And definitely the Lord is going to do it for us. But from me to you, once again, thank you for tuning in and making this your frequency of choice. I'm going to be with you up until 12 midday. But for now, it is 29 minutes past the hour of 10. And let us continue where we left off this morning. 29 minutes past the hour on the third day in the sixth month, year 2026.
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I used to think about immature things. 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Are you gonna call me like you said you would? Is this really your real phone number? But you know, I'm a man now, baby, a grown man. And I came a long way.

0: And this is how we get to the top of the hour 11, where Sipho is standing by to give us the news on this your station of the nation, Kafifi FM 97.2. A very good morning to all you wonderful people, going to 58 minutes past the hour 10, and you're tuned in to this your station of the nation. Just one that we have here, Mara Pastor, please wish my daughter Shalina a happy birthday. She must have a blessed day and a wonderful day. From her mother Nuran and her family, we love you. Lots and lots and lots. Thank you for being the wonderful daughter and loving daughter that you are, Shalina. We really love you. My baby, thank you. You're all grown up now. And, you know, I just had a conversation actually yesterday with you guys. And I said to them, you know, while we were just having conversation, I said, hey, jy weet, jy sal jou maase kind bly, sê hulle sê vir my, hey, pastoor, jy weet, ons is al groot manne, en jy weet, my ma behandel ons nog soos haar kinderkies. 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The Lord bless you and keep you. The Lord make his face to shine upon you and be gracious unto you. The Lord turn his face towards you and give you his peace. Remain the wonderful young woman that you are. Really love and appreciate you. Thank you for everyone that has given the well wishes. 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But that being said, thank you for tuning into this. Your station of the nation. Coffee Fair FM 97.2. It's 11 o'clock on the dot. And it's time for the news.
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2: Thank you, Pastor Chris. The news headlines at the hour, 11 a.m. Lena fatally stabbed in alleged gang-related clash near Khatelopele High School. Misunderstanding holds Vukani electrification project. MK Party suspends Chief Whip Mabato Mokoena Zondi. And the Trump administration drops 1.8 billion rand dollars anti-weaponization fund. With the news at 11 a.m. Central African Time on Kofifi FM 97.2, I am Sipho Seroto. Good morning. A learner has been killed following a violent clash believed to be linked to gang-related activities at Khatelopele High School in Bramfisherville. Preliminary reports indicate that the victim was fatally stabbed during the incident. It is understood that the deceased was not a learner at Khatelopele High School but attended another school. Authorities urged parents and guardians of Khatelopele High School learners to come forward as investigations continue into the circumstances surrounding the violence. SENCO Safety and Security Chairperson Brenda Mawela says those involved are believed to be gang members and not learners from the school. She has also warned of possible retaliatory action by a group of learners following the fatal stabbing. Police and education authorities are investigating while tensions remain high in the area. In other news, residents in Mamelodi East says recurring power outages are disrupting daily life and leaving some households unable to cook meals during evening peak hours. Residents from areas including Ikageng, Gardens, Skierlik and Pienaarspoort claim the outages, which they say worsen during winter, have perished or rather have persisted for many years. Some have reported damage to electrical appliances and have turned to alternatives such as gas stoves to cope with the disruptions. The complaints came weeks after residents in Mamelodi West Section C3 protested outside the Watlu Electricity Depot following a 3-week power outage affecting more than 100 households. The city of Tshwane says outages are linked to overloading on the electricity network. Metro spokesperson Linde Lamashiho says one of three transformers serving the area is faulty, while the remaining two are unable to handle peak demand between 6 p.m. and 9 p.m. He says load reduction measures are being implemented to prevent a complete network failure, and a contractor has been appointed to assess the faulty transformer and determine the way forward. Meanwhile, residents of Alexandra Sivukani informal settlements and neighboring streets remain without clarity over electricity supply after a planned electrification project sparked tensions between residents on the 6th and 7th Avenues. The dispute erupted when contractors arrived to install a mini substation on the 6th Avenue. Residents on the 7th Avenue, who have been without electricity for more than 3 weeks, believed the work was aimed at restoring power elsewhere, while they remain in the dark. Ward 107 Councillor Floyd Ngwenya says the installation forms part of a long-delayed project to provide formal electricity to the Vugani informal settlement funded through the Human Settlements Department. However, the project has now been put on hold after confusion and protests from residents. Vugani residents who have relied on unsafe informal connections for many years says they are frustrated by yet another delay. The 7th Avenue residents continue to face hardships caused by the ongoing outage. More in other news, the MK party has suspended its chief whip Mabato Mokoena Zondi with immediate effect pending an internal investigation into corruption allegations. Mokoena Zondi is facing a fraud charge linked to claims that researchers were recruited to party under false pretenses. The party has also appointed Philasande Mkhize as new chief whip. Meanwhile, MK party clarified that Duduzile Zuma Sambudla holds no official leadership position and serves only as an ordinary member without authority to act on the party's behalf. Moving further afield, the Trump administration has abandoned the plans for a controversial $1.8 billion compensation fund that was intended to pay people who claimed they were unfairly targeted or investigated by the U.S. government. Acting Attorney General Todd Blanche told lawmakers the Justice Department would not proceed with the fund, ending a proposal that faced strong opposition from both Democrats and Republicans. Critics argued the fund could have benefited individuals prosecuted over the 6th January 2021 Capitol riot, including those convicted of assaulting police officers. The decision comes after a federal judge temporarily blocked the scheme and amid growing political pressure, including opposition from senior Republican leaders and former Vice President Mike Pence. In your weather update, Johannesburg, it is 21 degrees Celsius, Pretoria, 22 degrees Celsius, Cape Town, 18 degrees Celsius, and ending with Durban, it is 24 degrees Celsius. On the markets update, the rand to the US dollar is trading at 16 rands and 30 cents and 21 rands and 92 cents to the pound. On the commodities markets, gold trading at 4,555.88 per ounce. Platinum is trading at 1,923.10. Brent crude oil is trading at 98.13 a barrel. Recapping on our top stories this hour. Learner fatally stabbed in alleged gang-related clash near Katelopele High School. Misunderstanding halts Vugani electrification project. MK party suspends the chief whip Mabato Mokoena Zondi. And the Trump administration drops 1.8 billion dollar anti-weaponization fund. If you have any local news that you'd like Kofifi FM to follow up on, feel free to send us a WhatsApp to 079-468-5183. That's 079-468-5183. The next news update is coming up at 12 p.m. for Kofifi FM News. I am Siposerutu. Good day.
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It is Wednesday morning. It's the third day in the 6 month in year 2026. To all the wonderful people who are having birthdays today, the Lord bless you and keep you. The Lord make his face to shine upon you and be gracious unto you. The Lord turn his face towards you and give you his peace. And thank you for all the messages that we could also be part and celebrating in the birthdays of, you know, our wonderful people out in Koffieland. Once again, thank you to you, Mom Nuran, and also sending the message to your daughter, Shlina, you know, just letting her know that she's been loved, and it's just a thought that counts. So many times we do not have to give the world, but just to let them know that they are loved and they are appreciated. But from me to you that are even celebrating anything, you know, all the little things that I'm talking about, keep on reminding you, to us it may sound little, you know, it may sound insignificant, but to those that have done their learner licenses, your driver's license, you know, it's an achievement for many, you know, that I got my learners, I got my drivers, now I can go and do my driver's license. Yeah, I'm so excited, I got my learner's license, now I can go to do my driver's license. And this is the little things in life and the simple things in life that we so easily forget. But from me to you, I want you to understand that whatever you are doing to the best of your ability, and then you will see to reap the rewards. That fruit you will bear, it will show to other people. Live your life as best as you can and do the best as you can so that others may benefit from your life. And to all you who are celebrating your anniversaries, a happy anniversary. To all those that got married over the weekend, that went into unions, may the Lord continually bless your union with cords of love that cannot be broken. I am going to continue. It is 14 minutes past the hour 11. It's Wednesday. And let us just, you know, gaan nou middag doen, hè? 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

0: And this is how we do it on your station of the nation, Coffee Fee FM 97, where it all began. Once again, Coffee Fee Land, I just want to, you know, it's better for me to rather greet now and just let, you know, what we do best on your station of the nation, Coffee Fee FM 97.2. You know, one of the things that we are also looking at, the Western Cape police have clarified the circumstances surrounding the death of 19-year-old Kamulo Sambo in Mosselbay on Sunday. Police said Sambo was fatally stabbed after he was allegedly caught stealing from a shack where the owner attacked him. This follows earlier claims by his family that his killing was motivated by xenophobia, a version that sparked widespread debate on social media discussion. Police have provided clarity on the circumstances surrounding the death of 19-year-old Kamulo Sambo, whose killing has sparked widespread social accounts about the riot during the recent unrest in Mosselbay. Western Cape Police Commissioner Lieutenant General Thembisile Patekile said preliminary investigations indicated that Sambo was allegedly involved in a shack burglary at the time of the incident. The police investigations are in stark contrast to reports from that family that insist that Kamulo Sambo's murder was motivated by xenophobia. According to Lieutenant General Patekile, police received information from a 15-year-old accomplice who was with Sambo when the pair allegedly broke into a shack with intention of stealing. The police further divulged that the shack owner later returned and found the two inside. A confrontation allegedly followed, during which the 15-year-old boy accomplice hid under a bed while the owner chased Sambo outside. Sambo was then fatally stabbed as he attempted to flee. Police say they are still searching for the shack owner to face a murder charge. The police version of events stands in stark contrast to claims made by Sambo's family, who believe he was killed during unrest allegedly linked to an anti-foreigner sentiment in the area. That is one of the things that we are, you know, looking at, a very bitter pill to swallow of what is happening within our country. And like I said, I am not going to divulge on any of this or actually give my comment on it, but I am really, really, really just saying what I need to say on your station of the nation. But from me to you, ek dink ons beter maar aangaan, hè, waar ek afgelos het. En ek gaan sê tot ziens, want ek dink dis tyd dat ons maar net aangaan met wat ons doen hier op die gunsteling radiostasie Koffie VF 97.2. En jy is ingeskakel 40 minute oor 11, die derde dag van die 6de maand in die jaar 2026. And this is the Good Morning Coffee Fee Family Show. And I am going to gracefully say tata, where I'm going to leave you in the capable hands of the music as we continue to do what Coffee Fee does best.
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0: just want to say thank you for spending your time with me right here on your station of the nation, Coffee Fee FM 97.2. We were heading to the top of the hour 12. Sipo standing by to give us the news on the top of the hour 12. But from me to you, thank you once again. We just had some fun under the sun. It is winter month. It is the third day in the sixth month in the year 2026. From me to you, this is the Good Morning Coffee Fee Family Show, where I will be joining you tomorrow once again from the hours of 9 up until 12 right here on your station of the nation, Coffee Fee FM 97.2, where it all began. Going to go to the hour 12, and from me to you, take your time, make time for yourself. 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Tomorrow will be a blessed Thursday, where we're going to have also our communion for the month, in our first month, first week of the month on the Blessed Thursday. But now it is time for the news on your station of the nation. From me to you, once again, thank you for tuning in. This is where I say goodbye and also good afternoon.
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2: Thank you, Pastor Chris. The news headlines at the hour, 12 p.m. Ward 39 residents not affected by current rainwater maintenance. And Orange Farm teenage boy taken to initiation school without consent. Gauteng Roads and Transport Department says it has complied with a court order by paying PATCO 154.4 million rands. With the news at 12 o'clock Central African Time on Coffee Fee FM 97.2, I am Sipho Serutu. Good afternoon. Ward 39 Councillor Lefa Modise has assured Soweto residents that their area will not be affected by the current rainwater maintenance program, which began on Friday and is expected to be completed yesterday. On Tuesday the 2nd, Modise urged residents not to panic over possible water disruptions, saying Ward 39 is not among the areas impacted during this phase of the maintenance. He said his ward will only be expected to be affected during the second phase, scheduled to start on the 17th of July 2026. Residents will be notified in advance about any expected interruptions and contingency plans. Modise has encouraged the community to remain calm and await further updates from authorities. In other news, a family in Orange Farm is appealing for help to find their 14-year-old son, Karabo, who was allegedly taken to an initiation school without his parents' consent on Friday after school. His mother says the family became concerned when he failed to return home later from the fellow learners and had allegedly been taken by another boy to an initiation school. After reporting the matter to the school and the police, the family, accompanied by community members and officers, traced the suspected initiation site. However, they found it abandoned with only a fire still burning, leading them to believe those involved had fled. Anyone with information on Karabo's whereabouts is urged to contact 079-902-937. Meanwhile, residents of Alexandra's Vukani informal settlement and neighboring streets remain without clarity over electricity supply after a planned electrification project sparked tensions between residents on the 6th and 7th Avenues. The dispute erupted when contractors arrived to install a mini substation on the 6th Avenue. Residents on the 7th Avenue, who have been without electricity for more than 3 weeks, believe the work was aimed at restoring power elsewhere while they remained in the dark. Ward 107 Councillor Floyd Ngwenya says the installation forms a part of a long-delayed project to provide formal electricity to the Vugani informal settlement founded through the Human Settlements Department. However, The project has now been put on hold after confusion and protest from residents. Vukani residents who have raised on unsafe informal connections for years say they are frustrated by yet another delay, while the 7th Avenue residents continue to face hardships caused by ongoing outage. More with other news. The Gauteng Department of Roads and Transport says it has paid bus operator Patco more than 154.4 million rands after the Gauteng High Court ordered the payment to be made within 5 court days. The court ruled in favor of Patco after the company sought payment for subsidized bus service rendered in Gauteng and Mpumalanga during February and part of March this year. Judge Anthony Miller dismissed the department's argument that the budget constraints prevented payment, saying contractual obligations remained binding. The court also noted that any disputes over the number of buses operated could be addressed through the contract dispute resolution process. Patco transports about 130,000 commuters daily, and the judge warned that any disruptions to its services could have severe consequences on passengers who rely on the buses to travel to work, school and healthcare facilities. In your weather update, Johannesburg, it is 6 degrees and is expected to peak at a high of 21 degrees. Pretoria, it is 22 degrees. Cape Town, 18 degrees. And now looking at Durban, it is 24 degrees. Pardon me about that. Just to give you the latest update into your weather, to Pretoria, it is now currently 22 degrees, and now looking at Johannesburg, it is 21 degrees, and now looking at Cape Town, 18 degrees, and Devon, 24 degrees, and now looking on the markets update, the rand to the US dollar is trading at 16 rands and 29 cents, and 21 rands and 90 cents to the pound, and now looking onto the commodities markets, the rand is trading, or rather gold is trading at 444,000 rands and 53 cents, and plus platinum is trading at 1,925.47. Brent crude oil is trading at 98.54 rands a barrel. Recapping on our top stories this hour. Ward 39 residents are not affected by current rand water maintenance. Misunderstanding holds Vukani electrification project. And Orange Farm teenage boy taken to initiation school without consent. Gauteng Roads and Transport Department says it has complied with a court order by paying Patco 154.4 million rands. If you have any local news that you would like Kofifi FM to follow up on, feel free to send us a WhatsApp to 079-468-5183. That's 079-468-5183. The next news update is coming up at 1 p.m. For Kofifi FM News, I am Siphosi Rutu. Good afternoon.
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Hello, Kofifi family. Good afternoon. Once again, blessed with this wonderful opportunity to come your way with a study of the Word of God. The Bible tells us when we study His Word and we abide in it, we shall know the truth, and the truth shall set us free. Christ came so that we will find rest, and the rest comes as we discover all the truth about Christianity. And this is an opportunity to study God's Word, to know the truth. Shall we take a moment to pray? Father, in the name of Jesus Christ, our Lord and Savior, we thank you that we are blessed with this wonderful opportunity on Kofifi FM to study your Word. Holy Spirit, we invite you and we ask that you lead us and guide us. Change our hearts and our minds and cause us to get hold of the victory that Christ has already won for us. We're seeking the truth that will enable us to become disciples of Christ so that we can influence systems and structures. Help us to do this in the name of Jesus Christ. Amen. We have looked earlier on at the fact that Christ has called us and he wants us to take a stand to declare our true identity wherever we are. We saw a scripture where Paul wrote to Timothy and said to him, "No one who is enlisted in the military or as a soldier of the Lord entangles himself with the civilian life." What he was trying to tell Timothy and us is that when we are called out of darkness, there's no need for us to go back into practicing the things that we used to, because Bible says if Christ comes into our lives, the old goes and the new comes in. And Paul severally said to every believer that when you come to Christ, you need to put off the old man and put on the new man. Now, what does it mean? It means that when you become a Christian, there's the need for you to make a decision. Christianity is not about living anyhow, but we live according to the standard of Christ. In the book of Matthew, Jesus said, "Don't think that I came for peace, for I came with a sword." And the other day we looked at what that meant. Jesus meant to say that when you come to Christ, you must take a stand, choose where you belong. You cannot belong to darkness as well as belong to light. You cannot be a Christian and at the same time you engage in worldly things. No, you must take a stand, and you will be hated, you'll be disliked, you will be discriminated against, but that is the cost of our salvation. Becoming a disciple is a choice to show that identity wherever you are. Christianity, true Christianity, that will cause us inherit the blessings and have access to eternity in the name of Jesus Christ is not about compromise. That's what Jesus said. He said, "I came to set fathers against sons, sons against fathers, mother-in-laws against daughter-in-laws, etc." Meaning that when you take a stand to be a true Christian, the world will not like you. They did not like Jesus, so we don't have to expect that when we take on the standard of true Christianity, people will like us, because we are the light and the world is darkness. Darkness has got nothing to do with light. And that is the life that God truly wants us to live by, giving the life of his only begotten son, Jesus Christ. That was the price that God paid. He paid the price so that we will be the light of this world and not compromise. So when one becomes a Christian, what is truly expected of that person? That is what we're going to look at by the grace of God today, the expected life of the Christian. When you first of all take a stand to be a Christian, you have confessed Jesus as your Lord and personal Savior. And the Bible tells us that our sins are forgiven. Now, to have Jesus as your Lord means Jesus owns you, because the word Lord has its roots in one who owns something. So when we confess Jesus Christ as our Lord and personal Savior, we are not just professing it. It must be sincere. From that moment onwards, we don't choose what we want to do. We choose what Christ wants us to do, or God wants us to do. We choose to live by the standard of what is stipulated in the Bible, which is our guideline. So we don't live our own lifestyles and still hold on to the fact that we are Christians. That's why Jesus said, "On the last day, I will say to some of you that I don't know you." And they will ask, "Ah, but we did miracles, we did all these things in your name."
Jesus says, I would still say, I don't know you. Why? Maybe they chose not to live by the standard. You can be gifted, but if you are not submitting yourself to the authority and the standard of Christ, remember the gift is not for you. So God can still use you to bring deliverance and salvation to other people, but you are going to miss the mark. Because no one gets enlisted in the army of God and still entangles himself or herself in the things of the world. Jesus says, you and I cannot serve two masters. We would definitely hate one. So Christianity is about choosing the master to serve. And when you become a Christian, it means that you have chosen to serve God. What it means further is that you will submit yourself to his will. And what is the will of God? That is what he expects us to become after we have come to Christ and received him as our Lord and personal Savior. And that standard will enable us to reflect Christ. Because as Christ is, so are we supposed to be in this world. Wherever you are, in your school, in your workplace, in the community, in the nation, in this generation, we all need to reflect nothing else but the life of Jesus Christ. And that starts with taking a stand that I am for God. Like Joshua said, I put before you life and death. Choose one. You can't have both. You can choose to have life or choose to have death. And he said, heaven and earth is a witness. But went further to declare that as for him and his house, they will serve the Lord. It is my prayer that having made the choice to be a child of God, a Christian, a disciple of God, we will hold on to that and despise all things and take a stand to prove to the world that we are not just confessing to be Christians with our mouth, but our lifestyles shows and points to Jesus Christ, shows who we are. Because the Bible says, by their fruits you will know them. So what are the fruits, what are the indicators that we have really taken a stand to be a Christian? Number one, holiness and purity. Every Christian or anyone who comes to Christ is called out of impurity, out of worldliness, into a life of holiness and purity. 1 Peter chapter 1 verse 15 to 16 says, but as the one who called you, no church calls a person, no pastor, no prophet calls a person, it is God who calls us. Jesus said, come unto me, all ye that are heavy laden. You are tired. Sin brings tiredness. Sin brings destruction. Sin comes and evil comes in to steal, to kill, and to destroy. And as humans, there's nothing we can do on our own. We will run around in circle until we die. So we get tired. There are things we do and we think we're having pleasure, but at the end of the day, you realize that it's a waste of life, it's a waste of time. Instantly, it looks so gratifying, but the end is that it is destroying us. And once you get hooked on that, it takes the power of God to be set free. So as much as you are saying that you are wasting your life, you are getting destroyed, you can't do anything, the way out is coming and totally surrendering to Jesus Christ. He said, I'm the way, the truth, and the life. No one comes to the Father who is the source of all satisfaction except by me. So when we receive Jesus as our Lord and personal Savior, he gives us his righteousness, he gives us deliverance and salvation, and thereafter he wants us to maintain the righteousness by making every effort to live a life of consecration, a life that separates us from those who are not Christians, meaning that we should have a past and a present. If our past is the same as our present, then we have not really encountered Jesus Christ. Because Corinthians tells us, if a man be in Christ, is a new creature, the old goes away and the new comes in.

sisters in the body of Christ or in the local church and say they are doing something, so I'm also doing it. It must be so only if they are also following Jesus Christ, because Paul said, follow me as I follow Christ. So in essence, anyone who is not following Christ, we don't follow, because salvation is very personal. Salvation is not granted as a wholesale. Salvation is granted based on the choices and decisions that we make, and it starts with making a decision to stand on the side of Christ. So even if a pastor or a prophet is found wanting in character of holiness and purity, that is not our standard. The standard is Jesus Christ. He's the one who has called us. And he says, be as holy as the one who called you. It is Jesus who called you. It is the Holy Spirit who called you. It is the Word of God that called you. So the standard that we look up to must be God the Father, God the Son, God the Holy Spirit, or the Word, who is Jesus Christ, our Lord and Savior, not any Christian, if the standard of that individual does not match that which is already prescribed by God our Father. So holiness is required of us. So quickly, let's get to understand this afternoon what holiness is. According to the Bible, holiness is being set apart for God's purposes. Whenever we come to Christ, or we come to God through Jesus Christ, God takes us from darkness, takes us from this world, takes us from our family traditions and practices that contradicts his word, and he sets us apart for himself. And then he expects of us a life that he prescribes for us, and that is holiness. Holiness is simply living according to what God wants us to live. So being set apart means that you are in this world, but you are not of the world. You practice what is prescribed to you by God through the Word of God and the leadership of the Holy Spirit, not the world or society or what becomes the norm and the practice. No. You and I, as Christians, and every Christian is supposed to be set apart. We are supposed to be living examples, sanctuaries, set apart as our bodies are offered as a living sacrifice to God. We die to the things of this world and we come alive to living for God. You cannot be a Christian if you have really taken a stand and you are so entangled in the things of this world. Now, the things of this world cannot affect God in any way, but it can affect us. Why? Because the Spirit of God is holy and is living in us. He is living in our bodies, which is the temple, which are the temple of the Holy Spirit. And once the body is destroyed, the Holy Spirit will have to leave. But remember this, holiness is being set apart for God's purpose. God has a purpose for us. He's got a number of years that he has prescribed for us to live so that we will fulfill that purpose. There's a whole lot of generation, there's a whole lot of books, there's a whole lot of messages and things, talents that he has endowed us with that we need to manifest in order to influence the world for his kingdom. And that is why he has prescribed for us a particular lifestyle, so that apart from the fact that we will be exemplary, we will have a life that is sustained. Sin comes in to kill, to steal, and to destroy. That is why God encourages us to walk away from the world. There is nothing that the world offers to us as humans, and much more as Christians, that can enable us have the life that God wants us to be. That is why when we become Christians, we are supposed to be set apart. We don't do the things that the world does. That's holiness. Holiness means separation. So you and I need to understand that though we are in this world, we are separated. Though we are of the same family, we are separated. Though we are of the same citizenship, we are separated. Though we are of the same community, we are separated. Anything that becomes a communal behavior or attitude that contradicts the word of God, or a family behavior that contradicts the word of God, you and I are not supposed to be partakers of it. Because Paul puts it to us this way: what has light got to do with darkness?

What has the temple of God got to do with Belial? So we are supposed to be set apart, and being set apart and having purity as a way of mind, both in thought and in practice, is an expectation of God from us. It is not an expectation of just the church. It is an expectation of your Father and my Father, who gave his only begotten Son to die for us. So as Christians, we are supposed to embrace the messages of righteousness and purity. But unfortunately, some of us Christians today do not like being corrected, being instructed, being rebuked for the sake of keeping to holiness and purity. We want to have our own way. Let's understand this today. When you become a Christian, you don't have your way. Your way becomes the way of Christ. And the way of Christ is nothing else but holiness and purity. Going back to the scripture, 1 Peter chapter 1, verse 5 to 16, he says, "But as the one who called you is holy, you also must be holy in all your conduct." Not in some conduct, because sometimes Sundays we become so holy, and soon as church is said and done, we shift to our individual lives. No. Be as your heavenly Father is. Be as the Holy Spirit leads you. Be as the Word of God instructs you, whether it's a Sunday, a Monday, or Tuesday, whether in the midst of Christians or unbelievers, because we are the light that is missing in the world now. So if we choose to live just as they are living, how can we show them the way? Remember, we are not called to be church members. We are called to be disciples of Christ. And a disciple of Christ is one who has disciplined himself or herself by the teachings of Christ. So we are becoming like Jesus, and we need to go out there and disciple others. So if we are not disciplined into becoming like Jesus Christ, how can we discipline others to become like Jesus Christ? It is my prayer that we will not compromise anymore with the standard of Christ, because we will deceive ourselves. That's why the Bible tells us that it is good to hear the word of God, but the greatest of all is to be a doer of what we hear. Doing the word of God is holiness, because if the Bible says forgive, if the Bible says do not do this, when we listen to it, we are practicing holiness. We don't want to get ourselves contaminated, because we are washed and cleansed in the blood of Jesus. Contamination is impurity. And remember, the standard that is expected of us is that we must be holy just as our Heavenly Father is holy. Romans chapter 12 verse 2 says, "Do not be conformed to this world." Being conformed to this world is living according to this world. When we choose to go on living according to this world, we will not please the Heavenly Father. Romans tells us that, Romans 12 1 says, we need to offer our lives as a living sacrifice, pleasing and acceptable unto God. And then it tells us not to be conformed to this world. So the standard of this world, the standard of your family, the standard of your school, the standard of communities that contradicts the word of God is not your standard as a Christian. Your standard, my standard, as those who have been called by Christ, is holiness. It's not conformity. It's not compromise. When we compromise, we are giving a legal access to the devil, who comes to steal, to kill, and to destroy. But our Heavenly Father, who wants us to live victoriously, has called us from darkness, has taken away sin and the power of sin from us, and has made us free. And this freedom we can maintain in order to have victory if we don't get conformed again to the standard of the world. Now, when we refuse to be conformed, then there will be transformation in our lives. Be ye transformed by the renewal of your mind. The call to Christianity is a change of mind. If you receive Christ and you still value those things, or your values and your likes and your appetites are not changed because you like them, then there's something wrong. You have not really encountered Christ. Because Christ says, repent, for the kingdom of God is at hand. Repentance is change of mind, a turn away from the old life, a turn away from a direction and rerouting to a new direction. And it all starts from the mind. I understand that nobody can change anyone.
except that individual and the influence of the Holy Spirit. Your pastor is not the one who will change you. You will change yourself. How does it happen? When the message comes to you and you get to understand in your mind and believe that a particular practice is not good for you, then you change. May the Holy Spirit help us to change. Because sometimes when we are instructed to change our minds for transformation, we think we are being deprived. But listen to this, brothers and sisters. Anything that the word of God tells us to avoid is dangerous to our victory. It gives a legal foothold to the enemy. And the victory that Christ wants us to live, he comes in to destroy. Remember, he comes to steal, to kill, and to destroy. And he uses sin as a bait to gain legal access. Otherwise, he has no power. Bible says Jesus Christ disarmed him. So let's go to the place of maintaining this standard, holiness and purity, and refuse to conform to the standard of this world, and be transformed as we change our mind by the influence of the Holy Spirit and Scripture. Number two, we are called to live in love and unity. You see, if you have not fulfilled the first part that we mentioned, you cannot live in love and unity. Because sin took us to the place of selfishness and self-indulgence, where all that mattered to us is ourselves. We felt doing good to ourselves. Any other person was not part of our project. So we only did and chose to do things that will satisfy us. And when you are in that state, you can't love but yourself. And self-love is having an idol for yourself. You cannot be your own God, because there is only one God, and that is Jehovah. You see, the problem with worshiping idols is not even about the devil. It's about you. It's about me and God. Who do I choose between these two? Myself and God. Yourself and God. Most of them than not, we choose ourselves because we want to do what pleases us. We want to do what is convenient and comfortable for us based on the influence of the world. But today you need to understand, we all need to understand that when we become Christians and we surrender our lives completely to Christ, the Holy Spirit helps us to live in love. Because if you look at the summary of all the laws according to Jesus Christ, which is love the Lord your God with all your heart, it's love. And love your neighbor as yourself. And he says that anyone who honors these two instructions is far from sinning. Love is the root cause of all behavior. So when you and I are saved, the Holy Spirit is ready to help us to love genuinely. The love that has not got any string attached to it, the love that is not self-destructive, the love that is not self-oriented, the love that is focused on God and on the instructions of God. And the instructions of God is that we need to love one another. Any child of God who is truly born again finds it easy to love, because the focus of love and the emotion to love is taken from ourselves and is invested in God. And for that reason, we can love our neighbors and we can love ourselves. And when one gets into this position or takes this stand carefully, it is not easy for you to sin, because you don't want to hurt God, you don't want to hurt yourself, and you don't want to hurt your neighbor. Sin hurts these three people. Sin will hurt you. Sin will hurt God, because God is holy. And he wants us, created us in his image and likeness. He doesn't want us to practice sin, because he wants to spend time with us. And he cannot spend time with people who are unholy. And thirdly, sin will hurt your neighbor, because it will make you or influence you do something to your neighbor. So love is the way forward. And God wants us to love. Bible says that he that is born of God loves, because God is love. You cannot be a Christian, a true Christian who is working out his or her salvation, and you manifest hatred for someone, especially for no reason. Because maybe the person is of a different origin, the person, I don't know what it is. But there's no reason for a Christian to hate anyone. It's a big challenge if you call yourself a Christian and you manifest hatred. Not even for your enemies.
Because God, through Christ, instructs us to love even our enemies. How much more people who have not offended us in any way? We were full of offenses, but Christ loved us, and he wants us to do the same for people. So if you ever find yourself hating someone, disliking someone to the very extreme, for no reason, then I want you to check and examine who you encountered. Whenever you encounter Jesus Christ, one thing that he plants in you is the spirit of love. You are not perfect yet, but you are able to love without any discrimination. Because what we need to know is that the persons that we are is not what we see outside. Because what we see outside is of your land or your community. You will die. But you as you is your spirit. And spirits do not have any distinct characteristics. I believe sincerely that even in the spirit, there's no male and there's no female. So you can't hate someone because the person is a male. Neither can you hate someone because the person is a female. You can't dislike somebody and hate someone because the person is fair-skinned or dark-skinned. You can't, because when you become a Christian, you become spiritually minded. Those who are carnally minded are the people who are led by carnal things. And one of the carnal things is hatred. This world is becoming gradually consumed with hatred. But us Christians must show the way. We must show the truth and the life. We must isolate ourselves from the practice of hatred. Because hatred divides. Hatred destroys. And instead, live in love and unity, because that's the instruction of the Word of God. I don't need to explain myself. This is what the Word of God says. Because love is the defining mark of a Christian. Love is that which defines you. You can sing, you can worship, you can have angelic voice, you can preach so good, you can teach so good, you can offer all your money. But the Bible says, when I am without love, I'm but a clinging cymbal. I don't amount to anything before God. You and I, as Christians, we are expected to live in love and unity. John chapter 13:35 says, by this everyone will know that you are my disciples, if you love one another. It is not the number of times you go to church. It is not how well you preach. It is not how well you teach. It is not how well you do anything. It is how well you love people. That shows who you really are. But let's understand this. Charity begins at home. As a Christian, you need to demonstrate love and unity right from your home, which is your first church. And then from that moment, you can show love to other people. 1 Corinthians 13:4-7 describes the kind of love that God wants us, which is generated by the Holy Spirit in our hearts. Love that is patient, love that is kind, love that does not envy. If you envy, check your heart, because that's not the standard God wants from you. It does not boast. You can't be a Christian and you are too much of yourself boastful, thinking that you are better than somebody. No. When you truly love, you never consider yourself better than any other one, because you understand we are spirits. And the same value was placed on us. Christ died for each and every one of us. So your neighbor that you choose to despise, you are despising that this person is useless to have received the love and the blood of Jesus Christ. No, we need to love one another and do everything. Paul says we must pursue the unity and the bond of the Spirit. And we can only do this when we understand that God expects us to love just as he loves. Ephesians says, husbands, love your wife just as Christ loved the church. Just as is the distinction, is the definition of the standard of the love that God wants from us. The love that is not defined by your community, by your society, by the generation, but the love that is defined by Christ and his sacrificial existence and performance. That's what God wants from us. Number three,
we are supposed to practice justice and humility. See, in the absence of you and I loving as Christ, we cannot practice justice. God is just, Christ is just, the Holy Spirit is just. And if God is living in us, we are supposed to be people who love justice. We are not supposed to be partial. Whatever is good for us must be good for other people. Whatever is bad for us must equally be bad for other people. And I just want you to take a moment to think about this. What you don't love, you won't do to people. And what you love, which sincerely is morally right, is what you will do. And you will do the same thing. Who wants to be spoken ill of? Who wants to be beaten? Who wants to be killed? Nobody wants it. So if we understand this, that we are expected to practice justice, as Christians, we will not do evil to our neighbors. We will not even do evil to those who do evil to us, because we know there is a just God who is the judge of all humanity. And he says vengeance is his. So we don't take it into our hands to judge people by inflicting on them destruction. Instead, we allow the just God, who is enabling us after justifying us to become like him, to practice vengeance. Vengeance is not ours, it belongs to God. But we are supposed to be just in our thinking and in our practices, and we are supposed to humble ourselves. Every Christian must learn to submit himself. Bible says, let this mind that was in Christ be in you, who was by equivalent to God, but yet humbled himself. Believers, we need to understand that there is nothing that we have that we did not receive. And anything and everything that we ever receive, we received it for stewardship. Pride is not of God. Pride is what entered into the devil, and he said, I will arise and be in the place of God. So the moment you see that you are having a mindset that makes you think that you are better than somebody, you must know you are taking a stand on the other side. On the side of Christ, there is humility. On the side of the world and Satan or evil, there is what? Pride. And Bible tells us that God elevates the humble and demotes the proudful. Are you looking for victory? Learn to submit by learning to practice humility. After all, what are we and who are we without God? Whatever we ever become, we need to give the glory to God and learn to humble ourselves, knowing that we are but stewards. So it is expected of us to practice justice and humility as Christians. The world will not do this. The world hates, the world dislikes, the world is unfair, the world is biased, but you and I are not supposed to be biased. We are supposed to be just. What is right is right. What is wrong is wrong. It doesn't matter who is affiliated to the right and wrong. Bible says, let your yes be yes and your no be no. Micah chapter 6 verse 8 tells us, mankind, he has told each of you what is good and what it is that the Lord requires of you: to act justly, to love faithfully, and to walk humbly with your God. That is God's expectation, that we should act justly. What you don't want to say, or what you don't want to be said about you, don't say it about any other person. What you don't want to be done to you, don't do to anyone. That which is not good for you is not good for your neighbor, whoever that neighbor is. God wants us to act justly, to love faithfully, love faithfully, and walk humbly. That's God's expectation. Micah chapter 6 verse 8. The last one for today: practice stewardship and good works. God wants us to practice stewardship, as I explained from this, the previous one. Whatever you and I ever receive, we did not make it ourselves. God gives to us. Whatever you have, it is God who gave it to you. Remember in Deuteronomy 28, Bible says, remember this, I'm the God who gives you the ability to create wealth.
God gives us the ability to have things. But even after the ability, he gives us life. He gives us life. He gives us wisdom. He gives us opportunities. Because when God shuts the heavens, when God shuts doors, our strength, our wisdom, our everything that we have, our connections will not be able to give us anything. It is God who opens the windows of heaven. He opens doors for us. He gives us destiny helpers and connectors. And we achieve things. We need to have this mind, that whatever we are able to, we are able to achieve, we are but stewards of it. And a steward does not pride in what he has. He pride in the master who gave him. And what he does is that he exhibits faithfulness. Every Christian who understands that I'm a steward handles his life faithfully. And by this, we shut the door for the entrance of pride. Because we know I'm occupying the position I'm occupying, not because I'm better than somebody. It is because I was chosen. And once you are chosen, somebody else can be chosen. Your time will come and another person will take over. So what do? I function justly. I practice love faithfully. I offer services genuinely without sincerity of heart. So God expects from us, if we have become Christians, that we practice stewardship. Every child you have is a gift from God. It is not yours. You did not make it. We say we make babies, but children are a gift from God. So we need to understand that the way I raise this child, the way I raise my children, one day I will give accounts to the giver, who is God. The way I spend my time, my money, my wisdom, my everything, because everything we now understand according to the Bible, we received. It has a source. And the word Father is a source. Bible says every good and pleasant thing comes from above. So whatever you receive, our life itself came from God, and we will give accounts of what we are doing with our lives, as stated in the Bible. Each and every one of us will appear before God, and we will give accounts of what we did in this body, because your spirit will not die. My spirit will not die. We are given these things and all things in this earthly suit so that we will use it for the glory of God. Where do you put your money? Where is your heart? Where your heart is, that is where your treasure is. You and I need to understand that we are Christians, and we must seek first the kingdom of God and his righteousness. And it says all things shall be added to us. Finally, we are supposed to live in obedience and discipleship. We are supposed to live. God expects, the church expects, even the world that is not of God expects. At the moment you say you are a Christian, they want to see you obedient. That's why if you entangle yourself with your friends who do not know God, they mock you. They say, but you say you go to church, because saying you are a Christian and you go into church brings a standard of expectation from you and I. To be disciplined by the standard of Christ and to be living consistently in obedience. Obedience to God and his word is what disciplines us and makes us disciples of Christ. Luke chapter 9 verse 23, then he said to them, if anyone wants to follow me, let him deny himself, take up his cross daily and follow me. Christianity is not a Sunday practice, it's a daily thing. Is not a church practice, is a universal practice, such that wherever you are, in the classroom, in the workplace, in your family, in your secrecy, God is there. So he wants you in that mist of darkness. He wants us to show that we are Christians. When we take a stand to be for Christ, we are supposed to take our cross daily and follow him. Let me add this so that we will conclude for
the expectation on the Christian. The expectation on the Christian. If we are expecting to be victorious, then God also and society, brothers and sisters, Bible says we are surrounded by so great a cloud of witness, and let us therefore lay aside every encumbrance and sin that easily besets us. So we are surrounded. Your families, your classmates, your workmates, your colleagues, they are all watching you. When you say you are a Christian, even what you post on your status and social media matters. Every act and practice of ours matters, because we read earlier on from 1 Peter, it says that be holy in your conduct. Conduct, everything that we do must speak of Christ. This is not being religious, it's simply being exemplary to others. And it comes from allowing the Holy Spirit to discipline us. And as we learn to submit and subject ourselves to the teachings of Christ, we become what Christ wants us to be. Final thing that will enable us show that we are is that when we positively respond to fellowship and accountability. Responding to fellowship and accountability is expected of us. You can't be a Christian and you hate Christian fellowship. You will only go to church, you will only go to Bible studies, you will only spend time studying the Word of God or praying when there is nothing for you to do. No. Let's understand, we said when you take a stand to be a Christian, you have despised and rejected all things, including yourself, and have made a decision to be for God. So before you listen even to yourself, you listen to God, what He tells you. Before you satisfy yourself, you ask God what satisfies you. One of the things that we see in recent times is our dull response to Christian fellowship, though we are Christians. You and I need to understand the Bible says we are members of the body of Christ and we are members of one another. So I play a role in your life and you play a role in my life. If you belong to a local church, you play a role in the church. It doesn't matter what you do. Everyone who is called into a church plays a role. You could be the eye, you could be the ear, you could be the toe, you could be the finger, you could be in, definitely the Bible says you are a member intentionally joined to that local church for a purpose. So you don't choose what to do. You allow God to lead you to do what you. Imagine you are the left eye and you choose only to go to fellowship only once in a year. You say, God can do all things. That is why God will do. But one day He will ask you, I made you the local eye of that local church, but you chose to go to church once in a year on 31st or on Christmas. What did you do with your life? We shall all appear before God and we will give accounts of what we did with our lives. One reason why most of us Christians do not want to respond to fellowship is that we are afraid of accountability. And that is what the fellowship does. We are supposed to be one another's keeper. And we don't want to be kept in the path of righteousness. So we choose to isolate, because in the body of Christ, somebody will ask you, brother, how are you doing? I did not see you last week. These days you are not that active. You are not praying. What does scripture say? What scripture did you read? We don't want those things. We want to be independent. But you cannot be a Christian and you want to be independent. We are dependent on the body of Christ, the Holy Spirit and scripture. That's why I want to conclude with this scripture, Hebrews chapter 10, 24 to 25. Let us consider how to spur one another to love and good deeds. Let us not neglect meeting together, as some have made it a habit. Maybe today there is the need for you to repent. If it is your habit to have gatherings that you have, then there's something wrong. There is definitely something wrong. Because if you understand that you and the local church, you are a body with different members. You may be the leg, you may be the heart, you may be the head, you may be the neck. Why do you choose to live in isolation? Imagine one day
your left hand or right hand says, I'm tired, I'm going to stay somewhere else? Can you function properly?

But unfortunately, that's what we do. We absent ourselves habitually with a whole lot of excuses. I am tired. I came home late. I am this. I am that. Now, those and such excuses can be what Paul said, encumbrances that easily weighs you down from running. It is my prayer that you and I will learn to run and run swiftly as we pay heed to this. Let's have same time again. Stay blessed. Amen.

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1: 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City Power calls for bill payments as electricity restoration program continues. ICJ gives South Africa deadline to respond in Israel genocide case. And Ghana temporarily stop repatriation sign-ups in South Africa. 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Good afternoon. ANC Sidibeng Regional Secretary Jason Mkhwane has resigned from his position as a supply chain manager at Emfuleni local municipality to focus on his full-time duties within the ANC. Mkhwane confirmed he will leave the municipal post at the end of June, saying the decision follows ANC directives requiring him to dictate himself fully to his role as the party's regional secretary. In other news, City Power says the electricity normalization program is aimed at improving payment compliance, reducing revenue losses, and strengthening the utility's financial sustainability. Spokesperson Isaac Mangena says City Power spends billions of rands purchasing electricity from Eskom and depends on consumer payments to maintain operations and service delivery. He urged local subcontractors to register on the utility's approved supplier database to ensure compliance, accountability, and transparency. Mangena also confirmed that NERSA-approved electricity tariff increases are expected to take effect in July, with the customers to be notified of the charges. He called on the residents and the businesses to meet their electricity payment obligations, saying, "This is critical to maintain a reliable and sustainable power supply. The program forms a part of a broader effort to curb electricity theft and improve revenue collection across Johannesburg." Johannesburg Metro Police officers have arrested a suspected drug dealer in Hillbrow after finding 40 packets of suspected Nyaupe and 4 rocks of suspected illegal substances during a routine patrol. The suspect was stopped and searched at the corner of S Lane and Quart Street after officers noticed suspicious behavior. He was arrested for possession of illegal drugs and detained at Hillbrow Police Station. The JMPD says it remains committed to tackling drug-related crime and has warned that operations targeting the possession, sale and distribution of illegal substances will continue across Johannesburg.

0: Johannesburg. More with the other news. South Africa has been granted until November 2027 to respond to Israel's defense in genocide case before the International Court of Justice. The World Court approved Pretoria's request for an extension of at least 18 months, citing the complexity of the case, the large volume of Israel's legal submissions, and jurisdictional issues that must be addressed. President Cyril Ramaphosa says the risk of genocide remains evident and argues that Israel's claim to self-defense cannot justify its actions. Moving further afield, Ghanaian authorities have temporarily suspended new registrations for a voluntary repatriation program of helping citizens return home from South Africa after receiving an overwhelming response. More than 1,500 people have already applied. The Ghana High Commission in Pretoria says no new applications will be accepted while officials assess and verify those already submitted. The mission stressed that the program remains active and has not been cancelled. A new registration phase will be announced once the review process is complete, with authorities thanking the Ghanaian community for its cooperation and patience. In your weather update, Johannesburg, it is 21 degrees Celsius, Pretoria, 22 degrees Celsius, Cape Town, 18 degrees Celsius, and ending with Durban, it is 24 degrees Celsius. On the markets update, the rand to the US dollar is trading at 16 rands and 27 cents and 21 rands and 88 cents to the pound. On the commodities markets, gold is trading at 4,459 rands and 24 cents per ounce. Platinum is trading at 1,928 rands and 70 cents. Brent crude oil is trading at 98 rands and 33 cents a barrel. Recapping on our top stories this hour. Mkhwane complies with the ANC instructions and resigns as Emfuleni SCM. International Court of Justice gives South Africa a deadline to respond in Israel genocide case. Ghana temporarily stop repatriation sign-ups in South Africa. If you have any local news that you would like Kofifi FM to follow up on, feel free to send us a WhatsApp to 079-468-5183. That's 079-468-5183. The next news update is coming up at 3 p.m. For Kofifi FM News, I am C. Poserutu. 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
2: 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It's that time, 1 o'clock, and this is the Empowerment Hour. I'm Anita Mulebati. I'll be joined by Umam Mukhari. She is a social worker from APD, Association for Physical Disabled People. She'll be talking to us more. 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

0: back, and we are joined by Johanna Mukhari from APD. She's the social worker, and please stay tuned. This is Kofifi FM 97.2. Amanita Mulebati. Sawubona ma.
1: Yeah, this is Anita. Ngiyabonga ukuthi ningwelcome la.
0: Yeah.
1: Studio say.
0: Yeah. No, we are also happy to have you today. I'm sure we're going to learn a lot. A lot of people don't understand a life that is being lived by disabled people. They don't understand sometimes when they cry for certain few things. But before we go into more details, just please introduce yourself. Who is Umam Johanna?
1: Okay.
0: Yeah.
1: Oh, Mam Johanna is a God-loving person who loves people and enjoy to be with, to work where I am working with disabled people. I love them. Like, I enjoy, like, listening to their problems, helping them every day, like this.
0: Okay. So you are from EAPD. What does APD stand for?
1: Association for Physical Disabled People.
0: And where is it allocated?
1: It's allocated at Westleaf, Parkview, at Hope School premises. Yes.
0: Okay.
1: That's where I was.
0: So it is a school where there's children that comes every day, like a normal day school.
1: Yeah, we are located at the school. We have our offices, but not inside the school. The other side of the school.
0: Of the school, okay.
1: Yes. It's where the social work department, where we are dealing with everyday problems for people with disabilities.
0: Okay. Yes. So can you just briefly tell our viewers and listeners about your organization?
1: Yes. APD is the organization that was formed to assist people with disability, seeing that people with disability are more vulnerable.
0: Yeah.
1: They don't know where to get help if they need. But within our organization, we do have a social work department. It's a department where I am. Social workers, like at our department, social workers, they do home visit to disabled people as in general. They assist learners with finding the school placement, application for grants, referrals. We work as a multi-team approach with other government entities, other organizations, NGOs. Yes, they also do counseling. They advocate for people with disability.
0: Okay. Yes. So let's say now it's that time of getting someone to come into the organization, to join the organization. Have you ever had to find a child who doesn't understand their disability or who hasn't accepted who they are?
1: Yes. But since we are doing the awarenesses as well, we teach them to have a good self-esteem, to love themselves the way they are. Like at our organization, we said that there's life after disability. Disability doesn't mean that you can't do anything for yourself that the able body can do. You can be a doctor, you can be a nurse, you can be a teacher. There's no barriers like that can prevent you to reach what you have set, a goal.
0: Yeah, I've came across people who are ableing differently. They're facing a lot of challenges every day. And with your organization, what was the biggest challenge that you have faced, and how did you overcome the challenge?
1: The biggest challenge that we have found since we are working at the school with people with disabilities is that, like, most people with disabilities, they never went to school.
0: No.
1: Like, if they want to apply for employment, they tell them about age, qualifications. Most of our people, they never went to school because most of the time they used to like lock them in their house, not wanting them to go out to the society, community outside. That's the most challenging factors that we came across.
0: You know, listeners and viewers, in this conversation, I'm picking up that there's so much of us who still hasn't accepted our family members, our children that are enabling differently, or we use the word disabled because they are doing things differently from an able person. So have you ever came to families where they were not accepting, or maybe one of the community members once showed you that there's someone who's disabled here, they're locked in and all that?
1: Yes, we do. Mm. A lot. Since I was working in a township, there was a lot of challenges, that especially with young mothers. Mm. You find out they don't accept that they have a child who is disabled. Like, they thought disability is a curse. Mm. They don't take it as a medical perception. They thought maybe that person has been bewitched that child. Find out the young mothers, like, most of the time when they like to go out, like, over the weekend to go and enjoy themselves, they will lock that child with disability and go away. Sometimes you find out the way they are living, it's a shake. When the one shake bends, the other one bends as well. You find that that child is like in a risk of, like, the house is burning, the child is there, like,
0: locked inside.
1: Yeah. Even the community can't, most of the communities, they still see disability as a curse, like.
0: So you also believe that some of our community members haven't even, like, to now have that inclusion, to include them in certain things, is because you believe they lack knowledge and understanding of disabled people?
1: Yes, they do. Yeah. Yes, they do a lot, like, yeah.
0: But what do you think needs to be done? Because that's what we are here for. We need to find, what do you think personally that needs to be done to win the community's understanding, so that everyone can be on the same page. I believe that if the community can be educated and be aware that disability is here and it's not going anywhere, as we grow, now you're talking of mothers that have, like, that are young. So that means disability is an ongoing thing that we need to educate ourselves. What do you think needs to be done for the community to be aware of disability?
1: Through education and awareness, they need to be empowered, like, that disability is not a curse. It's a medical medical problems that need to, like, people with disability, they are people like anybody else. They need to be loved, to be cared of, to be taken care of. Like, they must take them out of the house to go out and say that I have such and such child is disabled. Let him enjoy with other learners. If that child is going to a school, let that child go to disability school. Mm. Yes.
0: And there are disability schools. Mm. Okay, Ma, there are people who are born ableing, like people who are born not disabled. People who are born with no medical conditions that made them to able differently. And now, due to some circumstances, an accident happens, and now this person is no longer able to walk or to do certain things. Some, they are no longer able to talk. A lot can happen. Have you ever dealt with such a case in your organization?
1: Yes. Yeah. We find a lot of them, like those that were involved in the accident, not accepting themselves. Yeah. We teach them that you must accept yourself as being disabled now. The life has changed. Like, there's life after disability. Just accept yourself. Like, you must take yourself like you are an able body. Like, don't say that I'm not disabled, I cannot do this now. Just continue life the way you were before disability.
0: Yes. Yeah, I'm sure it must be very difficult. Let's say there's a listener now at home who's listening to this conversation, yeah. And the listener is a mother who just gave birth to a child that was diagnosed with disability. How best would you advise the mother? The mother is not okay, is not accepting this. What are the channels do you think the mother should go for in order to get assistance?
1: The mother should go to counseling, like seek help from professionals,
0: yeah.
1: Like social workers, caregivers, that you must, who's going to educate them, that to empower them, that love that child. The child with disability is not different from any other. They are the same. Love them. You must give them love. Always take care of that child, not like abandon or neglect that child because of his or disability, his or her disability. Mm. Yeah.
0: So, community at large, how do we now do awareness with your organization? Do you guys go out to make the community aware, involve them, go make campaigns so that they can have an understanding and avoid this stigma that they have?
1: Yes, we do the awarenesses at schools, clinics, churches, like to educate people about disability, that there's life after disability. Mm. Yes.
0: Okay, so nama families. Have you ever dealt with a mother who would say, "My husband left me," or my wife left me because of this child? And how was it?
1: Hey, it was sad, like because most fathers, like, they don't accept all. Parents, they don't accept. You find that there's nobody who's got disability. So where does this child with disability come from?
0: So go by blame.
1: Go by blame to yes, blaming each other, like knowing that it's God creations or medical conditions.
0: Do you think that back to forth conversation with the parent, it can also have a huge impact on how the child is going to grow, because the child is growing in an environment of feeling like my mom doesn't like me or my dad doesn't accept that. Does that also play a huge role on how the child will accept themselves?
1: Yes, it does. Like, yeah. Because if the child look at herself or himself that I'm different from other kids, and also when I go at home, I don't have that parental love, care, like they treat me different. It will have an impact. It will make that child to be more disabled, like to have a low self-esteem.
0: And when we grow up, Tina, Mam Johanna, we believe to go see uthando luqala ekhaya.
1: Yes.
0: You need to be loved at home.
1: Yes.
0: You need to be accepted at home. Even when you go out there, no one is accepting you. But you know there's a place where you can come back and they motivate you. So I understand you when you say it becomes a challenge if at home there's no love, there's no acceptance. It does affect the child.
1: Yes, even if they're at school, they feel like, Mina, what's my problem? Like, Anitandwe ekhaya, like, not like other learners, like, for example, lababa esikolweni, you feel that, anxiety, depression. The child doesn't perform well at school.
0: Asikhulumeni inclusion. Here is this child. This child is academically okay. They've got no struggles in terms of academics. Maybe the problem, the child cannot walk. Let's talk about inclusion. Have you ever came across to a child who's in a mainstream school with children that are abling, and the child is differently abling, and the child excelled and everything was fine? Do you think mhlambe lokho kube kwenzeka? And
1: kwenzeka, like we find that that child is not accepted at the school, mm-hmm. not the teachers or mm-hmm. staff, but with the learners, they see a different child from them. Like they will start bullying that child. Ukuthi bakhulume ngayo ukuthi maybe inyawo leli, we have got the club feet, is asilingani inyawo zakho. They start like making jokes about you. It does have an impact, mm-hmm. like.
0: So we also need to educate ingane zethu esikolweni nge disability ukuthi singabasabi, because you'll find someone says mina I'm scared of them, and there's absolutely nothing wrong
1: with them.
0: There's absolutely nothing wrong. How important it is kuwe to reduce stigma to the whole public.
1: To reduce stigma is through education and awareness, and to empower the parents without disability that they must also teach their abantwana babo ukuthi lo muntu one disability, lo muntu one disability is not different from you. Mm-hmm. You are all the same. The only different from you. Mm-hmm. You are all the same. The only thing

0: From the ad break, I want us just to, you know, to touch base on that, just to hear your view of we know that children, women and disabled people are the most vulnerable people. So we will just touch base on that and see ukuthi how can we best answer our questions on that. 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I'm Anita Mulibati. Please stay tuned for the next segment, RCS Cares.
1: RCS Cares has some question for you. Did you know that 60% of children in South Africa has been exposed to some form of physical, violence, sexual or substance abuse? Did you know that majority of that exposure is caused by an adult? Just so you know, it is a criminal offense to expose children to domestic violence or any form of abuse. Did you know that an adult, including you, has a legal obligation to report sexual offenses?
2: I have the right to go to school and learn, and I have the responsibilities to respect my teachers.

I have the right to a clean and healthy environment, and I have the responsibility to take care of it and keep it clean. I have the right to a safe, comfortable, and happy home. And I have the responsibility to keep it clean and tidy.

0: No.
1: I have the right to good health care, especially when I am sick, and I have the responsibilities to take good care of myself.

0: I have the right to make mistake, and I have the responsibility to learn from my mistake. I have the right to enough food, and I have the responsibility not to waste food.
1: I have the right to a nationality and to be proud of my culture and beliefs, and I have the responsibility to respect the national cultures and beliefs of others.
2: isiZulu, isiXhosa, Afrikaans, English, Sotho.
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1: 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This is the Empowerment Hour. It is a beautiful Wednesday, and I am joined by Umma Mukhari. She's a social worker from Association for Physical Disabled People, ibizwa ngokuthiwa EAPD. And we are commemorating a Child Protection Week from the 29th of May rather to 5 Zaga June. Mama, sesibuyile. When it comes to EE abuse, whether physical, sexual, mental, and children, women, and disabled people are the most vulnerable one. It's Child Protection Week. So what advice do you have for someone who's sitting at home and feeling unsafe? Unsafe of the environment? Unsafe of anything else that could be there, but they are feeling unsafe. What best could you advise that person?
7: You mean if the child or a person has been abused, like
1: maybe they are feeling unsafe because they are being abused. They are feeling unsafe because something is happening. The child is feeling good. See, something might happen here. I'm not feeling comfortable the way umakhelwane or umalume is looking at me. You know. What would be the best advice to umuntu onjalo?
7: The best advice is that you must seek support, help, like from someone that you trust. Open up and talk. If you have been abused, talk about that. Tell maybe a counselor, a social worker, or a caregiver, or your parents that, sorry, I've been abused in such and such date, so that you can go for e-testing, and the case should be open.
1: Yeah.
7: Yes. Don't stay with the problem inside of you, where you're supposed to open up, like, where you'll seek help, where you'll get help. If you open up, you'll get help. People will come and there's ama support groups where you will go and find people who've got the same problems with you. So what I can say that don't stay up with a problem. Just open up so that you can get help.
1: Yeah. So now I'm a neighbor, and a neighbor is being abused, or a neighbor is abusing, whether the children, the wife, the husband, but there is some form of abuse that is going on next door. What is the best way to intervene? Because I've seen cases where someone will say, hey, I've suspected, or I've been seeing signs that umakhelwane is doing 1, 2, 3. But I couldn't say anything. I was very scared, you know. At the end, you end up that we are losing umakhelwane with something that could have been prevented if someone said something. And you might find ukuthi umakhelwane naye akakhulumi ukuthi I've got a problem because he or she is scared. So what is the best way to step in to assist if you suspect the abuse next door or somewhere or wherever you are?
7: What I can say that you talk to your social workers, organization that are dealing with abuse kakhulu.
1: Yeah.
7: Then the social workers will go there to assess, like, when the assessment find out which ngempela there was abuse.
1: Yeah.
7: Then they will take the case further, kuma police stations. If you go umntana bamise ku child line, kuthi athole ukusizwa lapho. Then a case will be opened. Police will go and investigate ukuthi ngempela ibe khona abuse.
1: Okay, let's say now you, as social workers, you intervene into the situation where Anita came and say, I'm suspecting Usorenso is abusing the children. Do you then, when you get there, expose me to say, no, Anita called us? Maybe that's what people are afraid of. How do you go about it? Because firstly, Usorenso will ask you, how did you know? How did you find out? Do you reveal who sent you there?
7: No, we don't reveal. Sizoya lapha sithi, since mhlambe if it's a disabled child, sihamba sithina sisebenza i-organization sebenza ngabantu abadisabled. Sizwe ukuthi kunomuntu odisabled lana. And then we'll interview that person. Same interview ukuthi maybe if it's a uncle umalume oyenza lento, we're not going to tell the uncle ukuthi sitshelo bani who told us. We will interview the victim, kube uyositshelayo ukuthi he undergo this process.
1: Yeah. Okay. So I think that's the other reason maybe people are scared, because bafile ukuthi you'll just get then exposed. Kuti, no. Anita told.
7: Since we are working with confidentiality.
1: Yeah.
7: Confidentiality. So we are not going to disclose information. We are going there to assess and find out the whole information which was going on. Anita, sorry, and so usala nobani, ufu mama ngekho, who's taking care of that umntana. If uchintsha ikhimbi, ubani umchintsha ikhimbi, nakamchintsha ikhimbi, umchintsha kanjani.
1: That's great. I believe each and every organization or association has a great story to tell. You know, that story that when you all think about it, you'll be like, yeah, we did it there, and clap hands for yourself. What is that biggest successful story that has played a major impact in your organization?
7: Oh, the successful story that we came across, there was a case in Terfantin.
1: Yeah.
7: I'm not going to mention the name since there's confidentiality.
1: Yeah.
7: That place, there was a disabled person who was shot, Rufi. So we went there. The place was scary, but we went there. If you get inside the yard, the gates were locked, but we went there to do our assessment just to help that person to get the wheelchair. Because also we also provide them our wheelchairs and the crashes.
1: Nice.
7: To get the wheelchair for that person, regardless of that person was a criminal. He was injured. Being on top of the roof, fell inside the house. We went there to do our assessment, to intervene, to assist that person to get the identity document, the wheelchair. We also assist that person to get a disability grant.
1: Nice.
7: People were scared, like, said, to go to that place. I said, we cannot go to that place. It's, like, scary. There's a lot of criminals in that house. But because we love our job, we went there to assist that person. Today, that person is a happiest person. He's got an ID. He's got a disability grant. He's got a wheelchair. Yes.
1: I can tell by how you glow when you tell the story.
7: Thank you so much. Yes.
1: Yeah, yes. I can tell by how you just, you know, you were having a conversation and then you started glowing.
7: Yes,
1: yeah,
7: thank you so much.
1: This means this story really, really played a huge impact. So how does your association support young people with disability?
7: We do have a recruitment agent as well.
1: Yeah.
7: Where we assist people with PWDs, people with disability, who's got matric and are looking for employment. We assist with the learnerships.
1: Yeah.
7: We put them in the learnerships program.
1: Okay. Yes. So they can have something back.
7: They can have something. Yes.
1: Yeah. What role do families and community play in empowering inclusion?
7: The roles of
1: families and community. Okay, let's put it into where you work.
7: Okay.
1: I'm a families in the community. Are they involved in the organization to assist Ukroa organization?
7: Yes, they do. The families or community, they assist with the referrals.
1: Oh.
7: Like if they see that there's a disabled person who needs our help, they refer us to go to such and such house. There's a person with disability. Maybe doesn't have a wheelchair. The wheelchair is broken. Ama crashes. They're struggling with the crashes. They are old. The orthopedic shoe, maybe, for example. Then they will refer us to go to that place. We'll go there and intervene. Yes.
1: Okay. Last month, we were celebrating in mental health awareness. It was Mental Health Awareness Month.
7: Yes.
1: Where we all need to take a breath. You know that thing when they say, if you feel like you don't want to wake up, you just want to sit, just do it. Maybe your body is communicating. So, with all the work that you do, I believe it does get overwhelming sometimes. You get home sometimes and you'll be like, I don't want to do anything. I just want my cup of coffee, bath, and sleep. Where do you get to release the tension, the stress, and at the end, you feel fine mentally?
7: Me, I release the stress by going to church and mingle with other women like me. Like in the church, we sing. Yeah, like I forget about what happened at work. Yes. Deep breathing, like if maybe I'm associating with other ladies at the church, like it's my mind become like
1: refreshed.
7: Yes.
1: You are ready to
7: restart
1: for the next case.
7: Yes.
1: Wow. Oh, church. So yes. You love praising and worshiping.
7: Yes, a lot.
1: I gotta do it.
7: Because I like it.
1: I'm imagining you.
7: I like it.
1: While your eyes are closed and you say, "Oh Lord, take out the stress and refresh me for the for the next day."
7: Because through prayers,
1: because
7: it's where you get like strength, like by praying, like yes.
1: Before we started the show, I had to ask you, how long have you been on this journey? You said 18 years.
7: Yes.
1: Like 18 years. 18 years. Oh, yes. Mama, I wipe my tears. I like that. But what has been the most rewarding part of this journey? Jay, Maui Buga for 18 years doing this. And what has been that the most rewarding part?
7: The most rewarding part is when I see the people writing lawyer, mama lawyer. Hey, watching chimpy lawyer, people with disabilities, even their families. Because I was working at the township, the rail township.
1: Yeah.
7: Like Alexander. They used to come to my office, they said, hey mama, because of you, hey, we have achieved a lot.
1: Oh, that's a good thing. So you do get ama comebacks.
7: Yes, they do come and say, yo, asaz kuthi singakubonga kani. Ngithi mina bonga uNkulunkulu. Ningabongi mina, it's true, God.
1: Using you.
7: Using me, yeah.
1: Okay. What message would you like to share with someone living with disability? The person is discouraged. The person is feeling like, I'm not going to be able to do that. They're limiting themselves because of their disability. And this person is listening to you right now. What would be that word to say, girl, boy, get up, do it?
7: What I can say that disability is not a barrier. Like, if you are disabled, live life like an able person. Do more extreme, like excel, like in whatever that you want to achieve. Like go out, these organizations like us, other organizations that are helping people with disability not to stay in the house. There's workshops where people with disability can do their handwork.
1: Wow. So mama, how do people get hold of your organization?
7: Oh, our organization, since I said it's at Westleaf, Parkview, I'll give the contact numbers.
1: Yeah, please do that.
7: The contact numbers is 011, it's the landline, 646-8331.
1: Okay, please repeat the number again.
7: 011-646-8331. I can also give my mobile number.
1: Yes, you can.
7: It's 076-3030-514. Mm. It's Mom Johanna Mkari.
1: Mm. Oh, Mama is willing to listen to you. Please do contact that number if you know anyone who's living with disability and they are in need of assistance mentally. Anyhow, Mama.
7: Physically.
1: Yeah, physically. So Uma will be able to assist you there. Even the organization will also help you. I love the fact that Mama says being disabled doesn't mean you cannot achieve your goals. We as the Empowerment Hour, we are very happy to have you here. And I personally have learned something from you, that we are able to do anything we want as long as we believe in it.
7: Yes.
1: So thank you so much.
7: Thank you so much for having me at the studio.
1: I hope we'll see you again.
7: Yes, I will.
1: But we really appreciate that.
7: Thank you so much for your time.
1: If you've just joined us, you did not miss it, because you will still find this on our social media platforms, Facebook and our YouTube channels. Yes, we were talking to Uma Mkari. She is our social worker, Lapaya Association for Physical Disabled People. Please do contact the number that she said. If you miss the number, you will also get it there on our social platforms. I'm Anita Molebati, and this is Kofifi FM 97.2, the Empowerment Hour.

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Yeah, what a way to start this afternoon's show, Trendy Tunes, right? It is 10 minutes after 2 o'clock. The squad pulling through with Lovers and Friends. As always, I would say local as for the skrikluk, lekker. So Lovers and Friends pulling through by the squad right there. 0794685183. That way you could get through to one simply sending through your text messages, as well as your voice notes. 0794685183. 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That is Facebook, Koffie FM 97.2. We are on Insta at Koffie FM, and catch us on Twitter at Koffie FM _972, known as X, as well as TikTok. Guys, we are there, we are featuring, we are doing the most. Good afternoon to you, Stacy. Let us get back to more of the music.

0: taking you back to 2023 with a song by Chris Brown, taken from his album 11 11, 18 minutes after 2 o'clock when he was in SA. Two-day concert. Did he perform this track? Holla at me, 079-468-5183. La la la la la la la la la. Pulled Through by Black Coffee, featuring Usher White, taken from the album Subconsciously, released in 2021. Hey, Bana Kembre, you want to go way back? Happy Wednesday to each and everyone, and Kofi Filan to the shows before Trendy Tunes. You were in the company of the Randburg Clinic School, right? Tune in every Wednesday from 1 to 2 p.m. for the Randburg Clinic School, as they end conversation with a guest every single time. And seeing that it is Child Protection Week, having a few of the kiddies just sharing some quotes during that hour, right? Between the hours of 12 and 1 p.m., your daily devotion with Pastor Ruben. That is every Wednesday from 12 to 1 as he shares a word of encouragement and he prays for you, Kofi Philanders, as well. 079-468-5183. It is simply sending through your voice notes as well as your text messages. Any shout outs, any birthday messages, anything that you would like to share with us that we should know as a radio station, well, you're more than welcome to do just that. 079-468-5183. It is a good afternoon to you, morning and evening to our streamers. Thank you so much for tuning in every single time. Right, it is 20 minutes after 2 o'clock, the 3rd of June 2026. We bow to get into paying some of our bills. That is important to us, to you as well. And then straight into some tracks by Big Zulu as well as Casper Newvest. So do enjoy.
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0: Nintendo nice.
1: Delegating it. 31 minutes after 2 o'clock, if you've tuned in, it is Trendy Tunes with myself, Cambry Jacobs, behind the ones and 2079468 5183. It is Casper with Have You Seen My Wife? Yeah. Social media had it with this track. People showing off their wives, the beautiful wives, soon to be wives. Yeah, then Big Zulu with Home Sweet Home. 0794685183. It is Trendy Tunes from 2 to 3 p.m. Monday to Friday. What happens on a Tuesday and Wednesday, Cambry? Well, for the 2 days we get to see who takes the, or rather, Cambry, I serve you your top 10 tracks for the week. Right, your first 5 was played yesterday, and we get to wrap up today's top 5 and we see who takes the number 1 spot this afternoon. 0794685183. It is now taking the number 1 spot. Hint, he's released a new album this year. Right, he's a rapper, he released a new album and people went crazy about it. I took a drive yesterday with a friend of mine and listening to this guy's entire album, and I was doing some sort of a movement vibe. Right, I'm like, his album is actually not bad. Hint to I'm gonna give it away. Let's see what track I could, or a hint I could give you. Let's do this real quick now. 0794685183 is how you could get through to one this afternoon.

0: Okay, the hint I'm giving you, right? Is the person's name, right? Listed. He's top five. Okay. Yeah. I'm gonna let me leave it at that. He released a new released an album, right? People went crazy about it. A diamond something is used, right? A diamond something is used for his album. Do you know who I am talking about? Well, we get into that later on, as he takes the number one spot for today's top 10 countdown, taking the number one spot for this week as we wrap up our top 10. Coming in at number five, this should be a hint for you. 079-468-5183. It is. Good afternoon to you. Coming in at number five.
1: Yeah. Ice.

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1: Taking the number one spot for this week's top 10.

0: Drake Graham, right, known as a rapper, singer, and actor, widely regarded as one of the most successful and influential music artists of the streaming era. He is celebrated for blending lyrics rapping with melody singing. He holds numerous of all-time streaming and Billboard records. Who takes the number one spot this afternoon, or rather for this week, as none other than Drake? So he rose to fame as an early teen in the early 2000s, right? So that is Drake taking the number one spot for this week. He is known for his tracks titled God's Plan, One Dance, Hotline Bling. That was the clue I was gonna give you guys, but I'm like, it's gonna give it away. In My Feelings, Nice For What. So those are the tracks he is known for. 0794685183, and that is how we wrap up this week's top 10 with Drake taking the number one spot. He's released an album, Ice Man, which one is currently enjoying. Stacey, I'm not sure if you are enjoying his new album or a few of his tracks on his new album. Good afternoon to you, Auntie. C0794685183. It is my time where I say goodbye, right? I will be back by the grace of God, that is tomorrow, between the hours of 2 to 3 p.m. Entertainment news is what I will be serving you, and having to pay tribute to someone we have lost in the music industry, and get to enjoy his music as well. That is Peabo Bryson, right? So a few of his well-known tracks I will be serving you tomorrow. So and more entertainment news that I will be sharing with you. 0794685183. Sipo Siruto will be giving you your news at the top. We'll be giving you news at the top of the hour, followed by James Yatelo with the K Drive Show until 5 p.m. Have yourself an amazing Wednesday afternoon. It is the 3rd of June 2026.
1: Langtoue en wagtye by arbeidssentrums, die werknemersuitsversekeringsfonds het dinge vir jou makliker gemaak. 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So hoekom wag? Besoek uifonline.labor.gov.za vandag nog en ervaar gerieflike, doeltreffende diens binne jou bereik. 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
1: The news headlines at the hour 3 p.m. Mkhwane complies with ANC instructions and resigns as Emfuleni SCM. Hijackers use fake vehicle fault to lure unsuspecting motorists. And the Trump administration drops 1.8 billion rands, billion rands anti-weaponization fund. 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Good afternoon. ANC Sidibeng Regional Secretary Jason Mkhwane has resigned from his position as Supply Chain Manager at Emfuleni Local Municipality to focus on his full-time duties within the ANC. Mkhwane confirmed he will leave the municipal post at the end of June, saying the decision follows ANC directives requiring him to dedicate himself fully to his role as the party's regional secretary. In other news, a series of crime incidents were reported across Brakpan and surrounding areas over the weekend, including vehicle theft, burglaries, hijacking, and an attempted hijacking. A grey Nissan Navara stolen from Life Delview Hospital on Friday was later recovered in Tliporchi, Jimiston, damaged. Police also reported separate burglaries in Sherwood Gardens and Brenthurst, where electronics, jewellery, clothing and other valuables were stolen. In another incident, a truck driver was hijacked on Hiddelberg Road near Witkok Estate after being tricked into stopping by suspects who claimed there was a problem with his vehicle. The driver was held at gunpoint, tied up and later released in Alberton while the truck was stolen. Meanwhile, an electric meter box was stolen from Brakpan Civic Center on Saturday and on Sunday, a woman was shot during an attempted hijacking on location Road near Brakpan North. Police investigations are underway. Meanwhile, police in Rietgat have arrested four suspects aged between 18 and 25 in connection with a robbery and kidnapping linked to an alleged online scam in Soshanguve. The incident took place on May 29th after a victim responded to a Facebook marketplace advertisement offering megrims for 3,500 rands. The victim was led to a location in a block PP1 where he was allegedly kidnapped by four suspects, robbed of his belongings and also forced to grant access to his cell phone and banking app. Police say 4,000 rands was transferred from the victim's bank account before he was released unharmed. Following investigations, SAPS Rietgat traced and arrested the suspects during an operation on the 1st of June. They are expected to appear in the Soshanguve Magistrate's Court on charges of robbery and kidnapping. Police have urged the public to exercise caution when conducting transactions through online marketplaces and meet in safe public places. More with other news. The MK Party has suspended Chief Whip Mabatu Mokoena Zondi with immediate effect pending an internal investigation into corruption allegations. Mokoena Zondi is facing a fraud charge linked to claims that researchers were recruited to the party under false pretenses. The party has appointed Pilasande Mkize as its new Chief Whip. Meanwhile, MK Party clarifies that Duduzile Zuma Sambu holds no official leadership position and serves only as an ordinary member without authority to act on the party's behalf. Moving further afield, the Trump administration has abandoned the plans for a controversial $1.8 billion compensation fund that was intended to pay people who claimed they were unfairly targeted or investigated by the U.S. government. Acting Attorney General Todd Blanche told lawmakers the Justice Department would not proceed with the fund, ending a proposal that faced strong opposition from both Democrats and Republicans. Critics argued that the fund could have benefited individuals prosecuted over the 6th of January 2021 Capitol riot, including those convicted of assaulting police officers. The decision comes after a federal judge temporarily blocked the scheme and amid growing political pressure, including opposition from senior Republican leaders and former Vice President Mike Pence. In your weather update, Johannesburg, it is 21 degrees Celsius, Pretoria 22 degrees Celsius, Cape Town 18 degrees Celsius, and ending with Durban, it is 24 degrees Celsius. On the markets update, the rand to the US dollar is trading at 16 rands and 29 cents and 21 rands and 89 cents to the pound. On the commodities markets, gold is trading at 4,452 rands and 97 cents per ounce. Platinum is trading at 1,916 rands and 45 cents. Brent crude oil is trading at 98 rands and 43 cents a barrel. Recapping on our top stories this hour. Mkhwane complies with ANC instructions and resigns as Emfuleni SCM. Hijackers use fake vehicle fault to lure unsuspecting motorists. MK Party suspends Chief Whip Mabato Mokoena Zondi. And the Trump administration drops 1.8 billion rand anti-weaponization fund. If you have any local news that you would like Kofifi FM to follow up on, feel free to send us a WhatsApp to 079-468-5183. That's 079-468-5183. The next news update is coming up at 4 p.m. For Kofifi FM News, I am Sipho Serutu. 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

0: Yeah, the title of the song is Innocent. Her name is Paxton. Might also remember that we got introduced to Paxton and the best of music that she does through Idols SA. You can think of so many others, the likes of Karabo Mohani, remember? Remember Vudi also? Yeah, my Yoki Yoki. So that you are thinking about so many musicians also that we got introduced to via Idols SA. Back in the days, man, just remember how I will just be glued to our television screens waiting for talent that was of course introduced to us right here on 97.2 Land. Nonetheless, 17 minutes after the hour 3 o'clock, good afternoon to you and welcome to it. Earlier before Paxton with the song Innocent, we also had the late great Brenda Fassie coming through with the song Mama, dedicating it to all those who lost their mothers here. Those who lost their mothers, whether today, whether yesterday, whether earlier this week, whether earlier this month. Well, earlier this month, I suppose it is only 3 days of the month of June 2026, rather. And yeah, we also are thinking about those who lost their mothers even in the last month, the month of May 2026. Yeah, we are there with you. We know losing a loved one is never an easy thing at all. Some people will look at you thinking that it is much easier now because you lost your mother 10 years ago, 20 years ago. But you can never really decide for someone when enough is enough. We can never decide for someone that no, you should just forget about it now. Move on. You can never decide that. So take your time. If you know that you are still grieving a loved one, even 5 years later, 10 years later, yeah, we don't know how you feel. We can never know how you feel. And the fact that you lost a loved one also does not make you an expert, right? In losing a loved one. Absolutely not. The manner in which you deal with your pain can never be how you expect other people to deal with their pain. Perhaps you are able to heal quicker from losing a loved one. Doesn't mean that James should also now follow the very same direction that you have taken. It is different for each and every individual. Good afternoon to you. Welcome to the 3rd of June 2026. So happy to be back at your service. Thank you also to those who were here before me from 6 until 9 o'clock this morning. That's when we had a breakfast being served by Natasha Hain. 9 until 12 o'clock, we also had Pastor Christopher De Silva from the hour 9 until 12 o'clock on the Good Morning Kofifi family show. Yeah, Auntie C, Ari Dumelang, Prachtach, Mama, I'm missing my mama, Memo Dibedi. Auntie C, Amwa Waha Memo Dibedi, Utsole Lachoroba Laka Kahiso. And yeah, we remember her in a happy way, right? Nasi out in KZN, we also have Stacy Williams, also born a K Drive, and also just sending some sad emojis there as I played that song by Brenda Fassie, Mama. Good afternoon to you, Stacy. Thank you for making time and joining us this afternoon. To you, the loyal listener of this station, thank you so much. 10 minutes after 3 o'clock earlier on, I also got another message from Michelle. Michelle, who sent a message here to say heavy police presence in Cape Town. But then Michelle decided to send a picture of this police officer who's full figured, if you know what I mean. A heavy police presence in Cape Town. Yeah, no, Michelle, inspire stoked. Alright, so I'm sure that you can also pick up that I'm feeling much better than I was the past few days. I'm getting there. I'm absolutely getting there. It has not been an easy time. Have you ever been sick? Have you ever been so sick that you cannot really sleep? And there you are in the middle of the night. Pain is actually keeping you awake. And you can't help but pray and say, not now. Has it ever happened to you? Believe you me, it happened to me, more especially on a Saturday night when I could not sleep. I could not really do anything. Like, it was just one of those moments where my body was not, my body was not just treating me. Well, it was not really cooperating with me, if you know what I mean. And there I found myself just praying and saying, God, not now. My daughter is still very young. She still needs me. Has it ever happened to you? Or maybe Gilegwala, maybe I'm a coward. Believe you me, that time I wasn't thinking about myself. I was more concerned about my daughter, who's 9 years old now. And I said, dear Lord, not now. Has it ever happened to you? Or maybe I'm a coward. Maybe I am a coward. Maybe I'm afraid of death. I don't know. You are probably listening to the station now. You want to judge me, or I want to James. Nah. But has it ever happened to you also? Where you feel like, nah, you know, the end is quite near now. But I'm not ready. Or are you ready? If maybe you knew when your day was coming, if you knew that tomorrow is my day, do you have everything in order? Have you also made peace with people that you upset or who upset you? Have you made peace? Are you in talking terms also with your siblings? Are you? Are you in talking terms with your colleagues, with your friends? Are you and your neighbor in a good space at the moment? And if maybe the Almighty was to call you home this minute, immediately now, are you going to go with a peaceful heart? Or are you going to go fully knowing that, nah, man, there's someone that I did not apologize to? How long has it been? Has it been forever? When last did you speak to your brother? When last did you speak to your mother? When last did you speak to your neighbor? When are you going to forgive?
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Yeah, Easy On Me. That is Adele coming through with the song Easy On Me on 97.2. We also had a proudly South African song by Brian Temba, Lost Without You. That was the title of the song. So happy to be back. Giving you what you deserve as 97.2 listener. That is the best of radio in the afternoon. Stacey Williams came through earlier. Yes, I had flu for 2 weeks. Then since... I've since recovered. I still feel a little bit not okay, Stacey. You'll definitely get better. You'll be okay. Auntie C also came through to say, yes, James, God is taking care of us. As a single mother, I raise my two daughters alone. No family assistance, no one to bring food for us. I had to ask my friends, they bought for us. It is bad, James. God's grace has assisted me through thick and thin. I could not go anywhere. I had to first see to them. I did what a mother had to do. God's blessings. They are grown up now. I go where I want to. There is Auntie C there. Yeah, no, Auntie C, absolutely. God has carried you through that period of raising your kids as a single mother. Can you imagine how difficult it would have been for you? But Auntie C says they are now all grown ups and I go where I want to. No, absolutely, Auntie C, you deserve it. And you also say, Auntie C, that I saw Dr. Victor at the Portuguese festival on Saturday. It was so great. Yeah, Auntie C, I remember you mentioned that you went to the Portuguese festival at the Nazareth Expo Center. I'm glad that you enjoyed, Auntie C. And Stacy, Auntie C is also sending some love all your way. She says, get well, Stacy. Yeah, thank you so much, Auntie C. Your message has been well received. What are we going to do on the show? Shortly, we go straight to the bizarre segment. Followed by that, we take a look at what people are talking about on the X platform. And so that is what we are going to do as we continue.

37 minutes after the our 3 o'clock. No, make it 30. Yeah, it is 37 minutes after 3 o'clock. So we also go straight to our K drive, our talking point, including also our how well do you know your lyrics coming up on the radio before the hour 4. There's a conversation that I'm planning to have in the next hour. We'll see if I'll be able to have that conversation just after the news at 4. And we also have the K-Drive Rewind moment coming up on the radio. Ladies and gents, that is what we have on the show this afternoon. Plenty, plenty in store for you. And I'm sure that you all agree that you cannot afford to miss out on what we have right here on 97.2. Stacey Williams says, please tell Auntie C, I say much appreciated and blessings. Auntie C has received the message. Stacey Williams, you see what we do? We connect different provinces here, from KZN to Gauteng. That is what we do. We are Kofifi FM. We are Frequency 97.2. Stay with us. Can also take us with you, by the way, wherever you may be traveling to at the moment. You simply go to kofififm.co.za. It is kofififm.co.za. That is what you do. We are Kofifi FM. We are the only station you should be listening to at the moment. And I'm grateful to be back at your service. And I'm so stuck on you.

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0: So what do you think of this? Let me take you to this one. Up until what age do you think someone should drive? Up until what age? Is it maybe the age of 70, 80, 90, 100? Until what age do you think you will want to drive? At what age will you say, I don't want to drive anymore? I would want maybe someone to be my designated driver. If I want to go anywhere, I'll still have my car, but I will have a personal driver. Now, this lady here by the name of Susan Young, that is Susan Young Brown, a 108-year-old great-grandmother from the U.S., is continuing to drive, or is continuing rather to live an active and independent life. She was born back in 1918. She spent decades as an educator after overcoming the challenges of growing up in a segregated school system. Today, this lady, at the age of 108, she's still following a daily exercise routine and regularly drives herself to the gym without assistance. Now, in 2026 now, she got to renew her driver's license. And that driver's license is going to expire in 2033. Meaning that it is going to remain valid until she is 115 years old. So, her remarkable story, as you can imagine, has drawn a lot of attention as an inspiring example of longevity, independence, as well as a healthy aging. 108 years old, and she just went on to renew her driver's license. She can drive for herself. She doesn't need anyone to assist her. She's still okay at the age of 108. Hence my question to you. At what age do you think, or up until what age do you think someone should drive? Is there a specific age where you say, once you get to this age, you cannot drive yourself anymore? Get someone to be your designated driver. I'll be more than happy to hear from you. 079-468-518-5183. It is 12 minutes before we get to the hour 4 o'clock, day number 3 of the month of June. We are in the year 2026. Lamelina, Kimusimanutsile, Siedelo. Stay with me.
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2: Fairy Tale is the title of the song by Liquid Deep. Can I be your fairy tale? Before we go to the news at 4 o'clock, we still have two things to do. We're going to start now with what people are talking about on the X platform, otherwise known as, formerly known as Twitter. At number one, I see that Maboya is trending at number one. Let me find out for you why Maboya is trending at number one. There's a message here from Itumela Nkune, the former Bafana Bafana goalkeeper, the former Kaizer Chiefs goalkeeper. Itumela Nkune sends a message of support to Kaizer Chiefs trio, that is Brendan Peterson, Lebohang Maboya, as well as Thabiso Monyane, after missing out on the selection to represent us at the World Cup that is coming up. And yeah, Itumela Nkune had a message for the three gentlemen who missed out on being selected. Perhaps take a listen to this message. That is the reason why we have Maboya trending a lot at number one on the X platform. This is from the former Mzanzi's number one. All right, let me just get the audio right for you, so that we get to find out what words of wisdom Itumela Nkune had for the three players. It's not happening, so I'm going to try a different alternative. Humble apologies for that. Let's do this.
3: Affect players mentally, because you set your mind to doing something and you program your mind to doing something at that time. And if you hear that the passports were not ready with the visas, it definitely plays on your mind. And I just wish that the captain and the rest of the senior players in the team will help the younger players to making sure that they focus fully on the tournament and not on issues of bonuses, because I think SAFA should have solved these problems long time ago. And for them to leave things until last minute, I think it's not fair to the players, and it does affect players badly.
2: All right, so part of what Idumeleng had to say, but also just broadly speaking about what SAFA should have done. We know the challenges at SAFA. We have been speaking a lot about those. At number two, we have Musi trending. Let me find out which Musi is currently trending at number two. All right, so I see a comment here from someone who says Musi Maimane is very angry. He wanted to chair the impeachment committee. Members of parliament rejected him. He got angry and rejected his old time friend Magashule Gana. So that is what people are saying there. And one person also saying that, well, Musi Maimane himself are tweeting, what are you doing in South Africa, you Tsotsi? Are you not a person of interest? You are one of the people who destroyed and looted Zimbabwe. And now South Africans are paying the price. You have literally eaten everything in Zimbabwe. That is a Musi Maimane speaking about Wignell. Remember, a very controversial figure, Sir Wignell. That is what Musi Maimane is speaking about. They're sharing his tweet saying that now he must go back to Zimbabwe. At number three, Advocate Sello trending. The very same Advocate Sello from Matlanga Commission are trending there. People are just giving credit to Advocate Sello for her line of questioning. Once you get to the Matlanga Commission, then you know that you are going to deal with the likes of Advocate Sello. So you must be ready for any eventuality. Let's find out what else people are, well, let's find out rather away from the K-Driver trending topics. I want to take you to the lyrics just before we get to the news, because Sipho Seroto is ready here to give us the latest. In actual fact, I'm looking at the time. It is telling me that we need to go straight to the news. Immediately after the news, I will share with you the lyrics. But for now, not wasting any moment, Ntate Seroto is standing by to update us on what we need to know now. It is at the top of the hour 4. Good afternoon to you.
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0: Thank you, the Honorable said hello with the news at 4 p.m. and the headlines, robbery and carjacking suspects arrested within minutes in Alexandra. Pretoria North SAPS calls for united action to protect children from abuse and neglect. And the SCOPA to lay criminal charges against ex-Road Accident Fund CEO for defying Parliament. Macron and Kagame inaugurate Paris Memorial to Rwanda genocide victims. With the news at 4 p.m. Central African Time on Kofifi FM 97.2 IMC Poserutu. Good afternoon. Three men suspected of a house robbery in Edenvale have been arrested in Alexandra after a swift joint operation by the Johannesburg Flying Squad and private security company CAP. Police say suspects traveling in a red Volkswagen Polo were traced and intercepted near Alex Mall on Tuesday. A search of the vehicle uncovered housebreaking tools, while further investigations revealed the car had been reported hijacked in Honeydew. The suspects were arrested on charges of possession of stolen property, possession of housebreaking implements, and possession of hijacked vehicle. According to CAP security, the robbery took place at Denvegan Secure Village in Edenvale, where one victim was injured. The suspects were traced down and arrested within 26 minutes of the incident. In other news, City Power has warned that councillors who fail to pay for electricity will face a disconnection, revealing that only one councillor in Alexandra is currently compliant. Speaking at the business engagement in Alexandra, spokesperson Isaac Mangena said councillors must lead by example when encouraging residents to buy electricity. He said City Power has identified non-paying councillors and will begin disconnecting them from next week as part of a wider revenue collection drive across Johannesburg. Mangena said audits will be conducted citywide, adding that non-payment amounts to stealing from the municipality. Chair of Chairs Adolf Marema echoed the warning, saying councillors who owe municipality for more than 90 days without payment arrangements violate the code of conduct, while electricity theft is a criminal offence that could lead to dismissal. Meanwhile, Pretoria North South African Police Service has stepped up child safety awareness efforts during Child Protection Week, engaging learners and parents at St. Mary's Church in Pretoria North. The initiative, led by Social Crime Prevention Officer Sergeant Tumisang Moloto, focused on educating children about their rights and encouraging them to report abuse, bullying, and neglect. Moloto raised concerns about risky behavior among young people, including vaping, underage drinking, and drug use, while urging parents to remain actively involved in their children's lives. He stressed that protecting children requires a collective effort from families, schools, faith-based organizations, law enforcement, and communities. The campaign forms a part of an ongoing effort by Pretoria North SAPS to strengthen community partnerships and promote safer environments for children. More with other news. Parliament's Standing Committee on Public Accounts has resolved to lay criminal charges against disgraced former Road Accident Fund CEO Collins Letswalo. The move comes after Letswalo defied a lawful parliamentary summons to appear before SCOPA last November as part of its inquiry into financial mismanagement and governance failures at the fund. Action SA has welcomed the resolution, calling it an affirmation that no public official is above the law. Action SA Member of Parliament Ellen Beasley says the decision shows that there are consequences for ignoring Parliament. Here's Action SA MP Ellen Beasley.
4: Action SA welcomes the resolution adopted by SCOPA in Parliament today to lay criminal charges against the former Road Accident Fund CEO, Mr. Colin Lasala, for failing to appear before the Road Accident Fund inquiry in Parliament when summoned to do so. Since his non-appearance in Parliament, Action SA has been a vocal and leading voice that Mr. Lasala must be criminally charged. The RAF inquiry has pointed to an organization that has been wrecked under the leadership of Mr. Letsalo, with huge consequences for victims of road accidents, for the staff at the RAF, for supplies to the RAF, and to the country as a whole, with the organization now having liabilities at an estimated $500 billion. Mr. Letsalo needs to be held to account for his actions.
0: Moving further afield, French President Emmanuel Macron and Rwandan President Paul Kagame have inaugurated a memorial in Paris honoring victims of the 1994 Rwanda genocide. The monument, known as the Archive, commemorates an estimated 800,000 people, mostly ethnic Tutsis, who were killed between April and July 1994. Macron described the memorial as part of a long search for truth, while Kagame acknowledged France's efforts to confront its role in the tragedy, despite past criticism over response during the genocide. The monument forms part of France's ongoing efforts to recognize its involvement in one of the 20th century's worst autocracies. In your weather update, Johannesburg, it is 21 degrees Celsius, Pretoria, 22 degrees Celsius, Cape Town, 18 degrees Celsius, and ending with Durban, it is 24 degrees Celsius. On the markets update, the rand to the US dollar is trading at 16 rands and 30 cents and 21 rands and 89 cents to the pound. And now on the commodities markets, gold is trading at 4,448 rands and 6 cents per ounce. Platinum is trading at 1,911 rands and 53 cents and now looking at the Brent crude oil, is trading at 97 rands and 36 cents a barrel. Recapping on our top stories this hour: robbery and carjacking suspects arrested within minutes in Alexandra. City Power says only one ward councillor pays for electricity in Alexandra. SCOPA to lay criminal charges against ex-Road Accident Fund CEO for defying Parliament. And Macron and Kagame inaugurate Paris Memorial to Rwanda genocide victims. If you have any local news that you would like Kofifi FM to follow up on, feel free to send us a WhatsApp to 079-468-5183. That's 079-468-5183. The next news update is coming up at 5 p.m. For Kofifi FM News, I am C. Posirutu. 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
2: Thank you so much for trusting us with your time. I am going to take you straight now to the lyrics. Not wasting any moment. What song are we talking about this afternoon? These are the lyrics. The way you smile makes everything okay. And when you are near, or when you are near, troubles fade away. And when you speak, okay, here we go. Let me start from the top. The way you smile makes everything okay. And when you are near, troubles fade away. And when you speak, even the winds obey. And it is the only love that makes me high. What song are we talking about? The day was long and the bills are due. But we can't go on. You know I think of you. Life is hard, but your love is true. It is the only love that takes me out. See, the more I learn, the more I learn is the more I love. I just want to share my life with you. I need you by my side. Your loving arms will pull me through. Do you know the title of the song? It is quite an easy one. Let me know now. 079-468-5183. Do you know the song? Yep. The day was long and the bills are due, but we can't go on. You know I think of you. Life is hard, but your love is true. It is the only love that takes me out. I'm sure that you can already hear that song playing in your head. So let me know. What song are we talking about? 079 468 5148.

It's 15 minutes after the hour 4 o'clock. Thank you so much to Sipho Seroto coming through with the latest in news. That was at the top of the hour 4. He's going to be back come the hour 5. And he'll also be the last voice that you hear at the top of the hour 6 o'clock. But I did mention that without Sipho Seroto, without Mr. X, without you as the listener, there is no show. I'm just the voice in between, making sure that we get to drive with you to work, including also those who are knocking off now. I know that some of you are going to be knocking off at 5 o'clock. We'll make sure that your journey back home is quite an easy one. Thank you so much for trusting us with your listenership. This one is by Black Coffee teaming up with Zonke, Garden of Eden, or Gardens of Eden. Thank you so much for being the loyal listener of this station. We're going to go straight now to that conversation that I did mention earlier on. It is 16 minutes after the hour 4 o'clock, 16:16. So happy to be back at your service on day number 3 of the month of June 2026.

0: 17 minutes after 4 o'clock. Let's go straight now to this conversation that I'm looking forward to having with my guest in studio. And I have Romanda Hombe joining us in studio. Good afternoon to you. Thank you so much for making time and joining us.
1: Hi, James. Thank you so much for having me.
0: It is a great pleasure. Without wasting any moment, I was looking at your profile and I thought there's a lot to talk about there. And I so wish that we had time to speak more about what you have done previously, what you are currently doing now. So I looked at this clinical audiologist by day, Miss World SA Second Princess, now top contender for also Miss African Beauty SA 2026. Goodness me, where do you find time?
1: In all honesty, we have to prioritize the things that matter most to us. And for me, one of those passions is audiology. So helping patients, empowering them with the ability to hear again is a huge blessing I don't take lightly.
0: Sure.
1: But over and above that, the value in communities we're able to provide through my charity, Caring Purpose, it has driven me to think more than just myself and to always put others first, because I know that's the only way we build our nation.
0: Yeah. Maybe let's speak about that. Audiologist, what drew your attention to that? What led you to just having some sort of interest in that? Because it is not always you hear someone locally here in our communities are speaking about being an audiologist.
1: There are so many paths that led me to audiology.
0: Yeah.
1: One, I wanted to be in healthcare. I wanted to help people. And also personally, my father struggled with hearing loss for many years. And I got to see how he was suffering in silence, how oftentimes he had to ask for repetitions. People get very frustrated. And at times they can become a bit rude, simply not knowing that you're struggling just to be able to hear them, to connect, and that takes a bit of dignity away from the person.
0: Absolutely.
1: So I chose this field because it helps bring back a lot of dignity to our patients, but also it covers so many different areas, including balance, which at first I had no idea about, but through the journey I've learned to not only love the profession, but love the people we get to serve.
0: Absolutely, because I'm also thinking about local communities where we don't really understand. As you mentioned there, at times we look at a person and think, hey, but James is not really willing to listen, or maybe James doesn't want to listen to us. In the meantime, I cannot really hear properly. But also in this particular industry that we are in, I need to be able to hear clear, loud and clear in order for me to be able to communicate well with our listener, right?
1: 100%.
0: Yeah.
1: There are also a lot of careers where, like it or not, you need to be able to communicate with people. So if you're working in retail, if you're working in health, if you're working in education, you need to be able to understand what people are saying to you to be able to help them the way they need to be helped. And a lot of patients have expressed how they feel very isolated, because having to constantly ask for repetitions, you are met with a lot of irritation. And you tend to just think, okay, let me just keep quiet and act like I heard what's happening, even though I'm really struggling. So being able to give people that dignity back of actually what you have to say matters, and vice versa, what you want to be involved in also matters. And you don't have to miss out. We are also seeing that there are also a rise of careers, like you said, in the entertainment industry, but also through aircraft, through working in factories, through working with machinery. A lot more people are being affected with hearing loss, a lot younger than what we expect. So we're seeing people as young as 17, 20, 25 that are now living with permanent hearing loss, whereas back in the day we would experience it with people that are pensioners.
0: So I did mention, you do that professionally, but also I want to talk about your journey now in pageantry, and I wonder, how and when did you actually begin with this? And what led you to actually considering doing this beside what you do as a professional?
1: I have to go back to a very young age. I grew up watching pageantry and being inspired by the women. They were just so beautiful, so eloquent, but also such leaders in communities. And I was like, wow, I want to do something like that. But there's actually a time where it solidified for me. I was in grade 11 and we were writing our mid-year exam, and guess what the topic was on? It was on the reigning Miss South Africa at the time. Her name was Ntando Yonkosi Kunene. And I could not for the life believe that our whole exam was based on this young lady who was in education.
0: Yeah, quite a shift, right?
1: I was like, that means this is going way beyond just beauty. This is true purpose. This is true impact. And we're seeing how she's changing lives on a daily just by being bold enough to put herself out there.
0: Yeah.
1: So the seed was planted very early on. And I'm grateful now I get to live out that dream.
0: And back in the days, I used to think it is all about beauty, it is all about glamour. But I see that for you, you are also introducing this particular shift. You are part of this shift where it is not only about that, it is also more about impact. Maybe speak to me about that as to why this truly matters, to make sure that we don't just focus on the looks, we also focus on what a person has to offer.
1: There is so much depth that we find in pageantry.
0: Yeah.
1: Just to give a brief summary, I have come across contestants that are scientists, that are astronauts, that are lawyers, and it shows how women can occupy so many different spaces of power and influence, but also using that to impact communities in the best way possible is the most beautiful thing that can come from pageantry. So for me, the impact goes way beyond just doing it for a certain period. It's a lifelong dedication that we're giving to communities to say that we've seen so many social ills, but we refuse to look away. We refuse to accept things as they are, and we are willing to do something with it. And this is a platform where we can inspire others to do something similar, but also to get them to be more involved in communities, because any act of impact or kindness really makes a difference regardless of where you are.
0: And I'll just speak about the first one that you have ever won. We're going to speak about the current one. We're going to speak about Miss African Beauty SA 2026. But maybe let's speak about the first one that you won. How was it? How was that? How was the atmosphere for you?
1: It was electrifying. I'm honestly extremely grateful for the experience I got and how much I've grown since the last pageant. It helped me solidify my purpose and also the work we're doing in communities simply by showing me through visibility, but also through proximity, that change is possible.
0: Sure.
1: And you don't have to wait until you are, for example, a president in order to activate that change in communities. So it allowed me to really get more involved and also to be more strategic in ensuring that if I'm helping communities, it has to be long-lasting change that will empower communities. I don't want them to get in a position where they are feeling as if someone came and they left and nothing changed after that. We have to have communities that are empowered, that are self-sufficient. That's the only way we can improve our country.
0: Absolutely. It is 24 minutes after the hour 4 o'clock. You are listening to the K-Drive Show. You are on Kofifi FM 97.2 in the province of Gauteng. That is where we are, the city of Johannesburg. That is where we are coming to you live from. Thank you so much for joining us out in Soweto, whether you are out in Deep Kloof or Deep Sloot. Thank you so much for joining us out in Moroka. Kumuletsane, ra leboga for making us your number one station where it all began. And of course, we have someone who's actually flying the South African flag, not only in different communities, but even outside of the Republic of South Africa, making sure that whatever she does, she's also representing you globally as 97.2 listener. Now let's speak about Miss African Beauty SA 2026. What is this all about? And talk to me about your journey into Miss SA 2026 and how it came about.

0: life and my core values and beliefs. So pursuing Miss African Beauty South Africa was only natural because it gives me an opportunity to create greater accessibility than what is already being done in communities, but also to show people that the change we need is already within us. We don't have to wait for the perfect timing or the perfect resources to do things. We're able to start with what we have wherever we are.
1: I'm more interested in the part that you mentioned earlier on about being inclusive, and because I'm for that also. Each and everyone should be included. Doesn't matter from which community, doesn't matter how people may actually describe you. So maybe what does it entail when you speak about inclusivity there?
0: Inclusivity looks so different for so many people.
1: Yeah.
0: I will have to use an example from my clinical practice of children simply not being able to access healthcare simply because of where they come from and their families not being able to afford something as simple as logistics to get to the nearest healthcare center, and how that can limit a child beyond just the physical ailment they're experiencing, but also it shows them that society is structured in a way where they're not prioritizing that child. So inclusivity for me looks like ensuring that we are firstly providing everything needed for a child to thrive, but also giving them a proper representation that regardless of where you come from, whether it's a rural area, a township, that does not limit your potential. And what the resources you have in terms of community can be strong enough to get you where you need to be.
1: Absolutely. 28 minutes away from the hour 4 o'clock. 97.2 still your frequency. My guests are still joining us in the studio. Well, we are still continuing with this conversation. That is Romanda Hombe. I'm hoping that I'm still getting the full name correctly. So if not, please feel free to correct me. She's a South African clinical audiologist, a humanitarian women's health advocate, and also a 2024 Miss World South Africa Second Princess. And she has been doing the most, and as you can hear, still doing a lot also right here on N7.2 FM. This conversation is about getting to know her better and also the journey that she has embarked on, and how you can also, as 97.2 listener, be part of that journey, because I can imagine you also need us to rally behind you, right?
0: Yes, please.
1: Absolutely. Yes, please. Now, we'll do that in just a moment. We'll continue with our conversation. Before we get there, however, please allow me to do this. I need to quickly do something here, get some money before we continue with the show. It is day number 3, the month of June 2026. You are on Kofifi FM 97.2 in Gauteng, Johannesburg. That is where we are. The corner of McMillan and Duplessis Street in the Westbury community. Let me remind you that the next live read has been paid for by the DA in Johannesburg. With Joburg in a state of collapse, many people are asking what can be done to save it. We have heard your worries, we have heard your doubts, we have heard your questions. In all the confusion, there is one person who is giving answers, and now we are going to give you the chance to question Helen Zilla every Tuesday morning from 9 to 10 a.m. on Kofifi FM. You can ask Helen yourself because we need to know.
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1: So much. It is 16:31, 29 minutes before we go back to the latest in news.

0: We have Sipho Serodo taking care of that. And as we get to the hour 5, we'll have the news, and we'll also have more music coming up, taking us to the hour 6 o'clock. We are Kofifi FM. We are Frequency 97.2. Let me remind you that from immediately after the news at 6 o'clock until 7 o'clock, my colleague Sia Dumi Samadi is going to be live alongside Joseph Cody taking care of radio on Kofifi Sports. That is going to be at studio number 2 of Kofifi FM out in the Blackheath area. Stay tuned to find out what they are going to be focusing on. I know that the upcoming World Cup is definitely going to be a topic of discussion. They will find out what is happening there with Bafana Bafana and the drama that has unfolded as far as visas are being approved or maybe not being approved is concerned. But before we get to that conversation, we are still having another great conversation right here with my guest in studio, talking to us about her journey in pageantry, talking to us about her journey also as an audiologist. And I must say that I learn a lot as I have conversations of this nature also. And yeah, let's go straight into or back into the conversation with my guest joining us right here on 97.2 FM. It is Romanda joining us on the K-Drive Show. Thank you so much once again for still making time and joining us. Let's speak about the, you founded a caring purpose focused on preventative healthcare, rather literacy, food security, youth empowerment. Maybe let's talk more about that, because that is a lot also on its own. What do you do there, and which communities are you really focusing on? Is it locally here in Johannesburg? Is it out in Soweto? Who are you looking at providing the services to?
1: So with Caring Purpose, we are dedicated to accessible healthcare, as you mentioned, literacy and nutrition in communities. We are based in Gauteng, sure. But we've also assisted in Mpumalanga, in the Free State, and have made some donations as well to the Western Cape.
0: Yeah.
1: So we are focused on assisting South African communities, but the goal at large is to expand even outside South African borders to other African nations, because we know that poverty is not limited to just South Africa. We know that limited opportunities are not limited to South Africa. And the only way we can really invest in our communities is by ensuring that we're starting young at grass level with children, because if they have a proper foundation where all their needs are being met that are critical, such as healthcare, education, nutrition, that's empowering them to be able to be active members of society in the future.
0: You know, it makes sense what you are also focusing on there, because at times we don't need to be getting medical treatment. Certain things can actually be prevented before, because I remember having an interview with the former MEC for Health, who is now the MEC for Social Development, and I wanted to find out why they decided to rename the Department of Health in Gauteng from the Department of Health to Department of Health and Wellness. And she explained that no, because certain things can be prevented before we get to we get our patients rather coming to the clinic, so we can actually stop people from going to the clinic. So I suppose that is also the aim here.
1: 100%.
0: Yeah.
1: Especially with children, if we are able to decentralize care, that can look like being in schools, that can look like being in orphanages. Other times, it looks like having a mobile clinic going to different communities that struggle having healthcare or education resources that are needed, where a school is available but there aren't enough books for the children.
0: Yeah.
1: If we are equipping them properly, we're not only preventing health ailments, but we're also ensuring that they have everything that they need already available to them.
0: And at times we always have conversations about women and women's bodies, right? And we want to decide, we want to determine how a woman should be looking like, more especially if you are going to be part of the pageantry world. Maybe speak to that lady who is quite conscious about their body. They've been told that you are not sexy enough, so you cannot actually be part of the pageantry world. What do you wish that every young woman listening to the station right now on Kofifi FM knew about their body that no one told them?
1: The first thing that they have to know is that they are worthy, they are good enough as they are. They don't have to worry about conforming to a certain standard or a certain look. As you are, you have been designed beautifully and wonderfully, and you should own that. Going through my own process or journey with my health issues, where I drastically lost and gained and lost weight again, I know how oftentimes society tells us as women that we should ideally look like an ideal picture or a certain manner. And in all honesty, none of that is true. As you are, with your scars, with your pains, with your stretch marks, you are still beautiful. You are still worthy of occupying any space you put your heart to. Mm. And pageantry is actually a great way for you to express that self.
0: Sure.
1: Because there are so many young girls that are looking to you that have similar traits to you and are seeing, actually, beauty can look similar to me. Mm. They see themselves represented in your face, in your journey. So be bold enough to trust yourself, trust your worth, and trust as well in the journey of loving yourself, regardless of what the world has to say.
0: Absolutely. It is the month of June also, right here on 97.2. And we know the month of June will be dedicated to young people, brave young people on 97.2. And not only the class of 1976, but also the class of 2026. But I mean, last month we just came out of Mental Health Awareness Month. It is a conversation that did not stop rather on the 31st of May. It is still continuing. So I want us to speak about that, more especially speaking to this young person, this 18-year-old listening to the station right now. They've got a lot to deal with already. We speak about healthcare. They are facing this healthcare pressure. They are facing also youth unemployment. So many things that this young person has to be faced with. And as someone who is advocating for just young people, in different aspects, maybe speak to this young person who has almost given up hope, or decided that, you know what, maybe waking up tomorrow and trying again is just a waste of time. What do you say to that person?
1: I have to say, Lipupali from Nigata Sekona, which basically translates to a dream doesn't die while the owner of the dream is still alive.
0: Sure.
1: And you absolutely cannot give up on yourself. By giving up on yourself, you're giving up on your community, you're giving up on our country, and we need more young people that know their power and know their worth.
0: Yeah.
1: The same level of tenacity and resilience and power that we saw in the youth all those days back is still present today.
0: Yeah.
1: But the fight has changed to, like you said, unemployment, to people having degrees and not being able to further their studies simply because the resources are not available. So the fight is still active, and it still needs us to fight. And sometimes fighting looks like trying again.
0: Yeah.
1: Regardless of how many times you fall, you have to be willing to pick yourself up, because the world needs you. That's why you're here. We still need you to believe in yourself, to invest in yourself, to invest in others. It's all going to be worth it, even if it doesn't feel like it at the moment.
0: Absolutely. We're going to wrap up the conversation in just a moment, and before we do that, I'll also ask you to share with us the details as to how to support your journey, because you are more about supporting other people, but you also want to support, you also want to journey through with you in everything that you do. So we are going to find out from you, which platforms do we use, and what do we do, what is it that you need from us as listeners of this station, whether out in Kempton Park, Parktown, whether out in Dugomsasa, whether out in Motlhakeng, out in Randfontein, or even out in Tsotsomane, out in Alexandra. Thank you so much, by the way, for joining us in Gauteng, wherever you are, but also outside of Gauteng. I know that Stacey Williams, you are there out in KZN, out in Port Shepstone. Thank you so much for joining us on www.kofififm.co.za. Before we get there, however, allow me to quickly remind you what happened on this day in history. We call it the K-Drive Rewind Moment. I always mention that each and every day is a historic day. You just need to find out from Kofifi FM why we always say that each and every day is a historic day. Let's find out what happened on day number 3 of the month of June back in history.
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0: Alright, please allow me to take you back to this day back in 1986. It was on the 3rd of June 1986 when COSATU, the Congress of South African Trade Unions, alongside the UDF, the United Democratic Front, as well as the National Education Crisis Committee, gathered to issue a call for a one-day work stay away on the 16th of June. Now, the call was issued to all South Africans, black and white, in commemoration of the youth of 1976, who were killed in the streets of Soweto while they were protesting against the Bantu education of the government of the oppressor at the time, that is the apartheid government. The aim was to ensure that the 16th of June be regarded as a public holiday throughout the Republic of South Africa, with commemorative mass rallies and activities organized for that day. So it happened on this day, the 16th, or rather the 3rd of June in 1986, as a reminder of what happened back in 1976. That, ladies and gents, was our K-Drive Rewind moment. But before we get to concluding our conversation, please allow me to do this now. Let's find out from Mr. X what we need to know of as far as the traffic update is concerned. He's the spokesperson of the Johannesburg Metro Police Department, but a very central figure of the show. Mr. X, good afternoon to you.
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4: 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It is after 4 on this Wednesday, June 3, 2026, and we are officially kicking off the afternoon peak as we head out for the school run or starting making our way home. Here's your first look at the roads in the city of Johannesburg. Starting on the N3 North, the traffic is slow. This onto the N12 East Link at Galilee's Interchange in Bedford View. Expect delays on R24 West from Edenvale Road, merging with the N12 West at the Electron Interchange travelling towards Galilee's. In Edenvale, there are delays on Modderfontein Road that's heading towards Front Rearbeck Avenue and the N3 exit. In Midrand, expect delays on the northbound of Pretoria Main Road, that's heading towards LaRue Avenue. In Glen Austin, there are delays on Dale Road, that's on the eastbound, and on Olifantsfontein Road, heading towards Allen Road. Anticipate delays on the northbound of R55, it's towards Arthur Avenue in Cawthorne, and travelling further north, expect some delays approaching Summit Road in Blue Hills. On the N1 South, the traffic is slow. This from Rivonia Road, travelling towards Winnie Mandela Drive. There's creating traffic on the west bound of Witkorpen Road in Paulshof, with delays heading towards Main Road. Expect some delays on the northbound of Main Road in Lone Hill, heading towards Lone Hill Boulevard. On Winnie Mandela Drive, there are delays on the northbound, this towards Sloane Street in Bryanston, and travelling north, expect delays in Nuscott towards Leslie Avenue, with further delays in Fourways towards Fourways Boulevard. And still in the Fourways area, there are delays on the westbound of Witkorpen Road, that's towards Cedar Road. Also expect delays on the northbound of Cedar Road, heading towards Campbell Road. Expect delays on the northbound of Malibongwe Drive in Stradom Park, heading towards Siaswa Drive. Travelling further north, there are heavy delays towards Boundary Road in Khayasan. Also expect delays approaching South Africa Drive in Cosmo City. On the southbound, expect delays heading towards River Road, with further delays in Hoogland towards Witkorpen Road. Traffic is occurring on the westbound of Hans Kuman Street, with the delays leaving Malanshof. It's travelling towards Rabi Street in Bromhof. Expect delays on the westbound of Republic Road in Bordeaux, heading towards Jan Smuts Avenue, and travelling further west, expect delays in Blairgowrie approaching Bromfisher Drive. And expect delays in Sandton Central, on Rivonia Road, Catherine Street and Crescent and Drive. In Marlborough, expect delays on the M1 South off-ramp and on the northbound of Pretoria Main Road, that's approaching Marlborough Drive. Expect delays on Jan Smuts Avenue North, in Parktown North and in Dunkeld West, that's heading towards Bumpers Road. In Rosebank, there are delays in both directions on Jan Smuts Avenue approaching Tywood and 7th Avenue. Expect delays on the eastbound of Glenhove Road and Melrose Estate, heading towards 5th Street, and there are heavy delays on 6th Street and Victory Road in Parkhurst and in Greenside, heading towards Berry Hadsock Avenue.
0: Thank you so much, Mr. X, coming through with the latest in traffic. Now you know what to do as you are driving home now. Whatever you do, please make sure that you don't overdo it so that you can do it over and over again. Thank you so much for trusting us with your listenership. As 97.2 listener, please don't drink and drive. That is something that we always remind you of. And yeah, Oscar Jaraman, you'll get there. Eventually, you're going to get there. Stay tuned to Kofifi FM 97.2. Let's conclude our conversation now. And it is one of those conversations that you do not want to conclude. I know, because some conversations are that important. We need to continuously speak about just being inclusive as a society, and we always mention that on Kofifi FM. That is why we have a partnership with organizations like the Renberg Clinic School, where we speak about autism, not only during Autism Awareness Month, but each and every Wednesday, as you got to listen earlier on between the hours of 1 and 2, where they were live on the radio once again speaking about autism awareness. With that, let's conclude my conversation now with my guest, Romanda, joining us. As we say goodbye to him shortly now, how do we support your journey, Romanda? How do we join the journey that you have embarked on to make sure that we not only support you in 2026, but also beyond 2026?
1: Well, the first thing is through social media.
0: Yeah.
1: So on any platform, you can find me at Romanda Homba, or through the African Beauty International Organization. They're also very active on their social medias, and they post literally everything about our journeys. And honestly, on the profiles of both my personal accounts and African Beauty International, there are voting lines for those who are able to vote. That would make a world of a difference.
0: Mm-hmm.
1: But even something as small as a comment or a like or a share makes the biggest change, as it shows that there are people that are supporting me, that are believing in the work that we're doing in communities, and that are actively invested in seeing this grow.
0: Yeah.
1: So I would appreciate either form of support.
0: So the Facebook, the social media platforms, Africa Beauty International.
1: Yes.
0: Right, absolutely. I got that. So I'm also going to be one of those who follows through, or rather join the journey on social media. I'll definitely do that. And please do the same. Make sure that you support Romanda from right here on 97.2 Land. So we, our station, we say we are Kofifi FM 97.2, where it all began. Simply because everything does begin here. Everything began here, the days of Sophia Town. And before there was Soweto, by the way, we just need to remind you, before there was Soweto, there was Sophia Town. Yeah, I thought we should just remind you. So when we say where it all began, it began here, and then there was Soweto and many, many other communities on 97.2 Land. My sister, thank you so much. We see your heart, we see the work that you do, and we just want to say thank you. Thank you that you are not only, you are actually telling us something different than we have been told before, because we sometimes hear from people speaking about pageantry, and all we hear, we just hear bontlefela. We don't hear about other things they do also behind the scenes, other things that they do to impact their communities. But also to remind someone who's listening to the station right now, who has also been through substance abuse, to say to them, it is possible. You can also dust yourself up, and you are with it. So we just want to thank you for the work that you have done. And maybe any last words as we conclude?
1: I want to say thank you for having me.
0: Yeah.
1: But the main thing I want people to take away from this interaction, this engagement, or even my journey throughout, is the value of just trusting in yourself, believing in yourself, and getting up as many times as you have to.
0: Yeah.
1: It's not impossible as long as you believe.
0: It is not impossible as long as you believe. That is what I'm taking away from Romanda joining us in the studio. There's a song by Alicia Keys. I'm not sure if you are familiar with this song, Romanda. It says, the title of the song, Good Job. And as you start with the song, it says, you are the engine that makes all things go. And you are always in disguise, my hero. I see your light in the dark. Smile in my face when we all know it is hard. So just a reminder that you are also doing a good job, and we see the amount of work you do. So thank you so much for allowing us to be part of your journey.
1: Thank you.
0: Thank you so much. And this one is Alicia Keys. Good Job is the title of the song. Shortly after this one, we're going to be coming to the end of the show as we get ready for Sipho Seruthu with a news at 4. The news at 5 can never be 4 o'clock. We have the news at 5, and shortly after that, more music coming up on Kofifi FM 97.2. My guest, who has been joining us from earlier on, her name is Romanda, and yes, she's doing a good job. Lamelina, Kimusima Nutsile, Siatelo. Stay with me. There's no

0: Right, let's check some of your interactions coming up in just a moment. Before we get there, however, please allow me to quickly do this.
1: Florida, Toekomstres, Deep Blue, Weltevreden Park, Horizon, Sebokeh, Orange Farm, Annandale, Eldorado Park, Westbury, Coronationville, Kempton Park, Soweto. 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
0: 6 minutes before we get to the hour 5, Kofifi FM 97.2, still your number one station with a difference. Now, before we get to the hour 5 o'clock, let me check some of your interactions. I see them. Auntie C, I see your comment there. Stacy, I see yours. Let's go straight into them.

Let me start with you, NDC, out in El Dorado Park. NDC R. James, I can't think of the song's name. The artist is B.B. Winans. I hope that is also right. Ish. No, NDC, guess what? You're actually on point. You are absolutely on point. The artist, B.B. Winans, you absolutely got it right. Let's find out from others. Let's go to... Stacey Williams, who says Tonight by B.B. Winans featuring Cece Winans.

Mr. Williams, Stacey Williams, you are absolutely on point also. It is indeed BB and CC Winans tonight. There's also Angel M who is saying the same thing tonight, BB and CC Winans. Thank you so much to all of you for coming through. The title of the song, yes, indeed, it is tonight. I want to see you tonight. I don't know who do you want to see tonight. But remember back in the days, it's COVID-19 lockdown. You could not afford to go see anyone, even if you wanted to. You'll just miss that person, and that's where it ends. And so, when I want to see you tonight, you cannot even go see someone in Florida, even if you stay somewhere. You could not even leave your house in Westbury to go and see someone in Coronationville. Remember that time? Yeah, just walking down the street was illegal. Anyway, let's go straight to this song. I just want to say thank you for making us your number one station where it all began. I'm out of here. Auntie Ciara, hi, Angel M. All right, Auntie C, thank you so much. Angel M, Auntie Ciara, hi to you. And with that, we go straight now to BB and CC Winans. Tonight, I want to see you tonight. Tonight is the title of the song. Auntie Ciara, go safe, James. Auntie C, Kialaboha, and Luana, stay safe. We'll definitely catch up tomorrow on Kofifi FM 97.2. Here we go now. Tonight. I'll be back on radio, God willing. It is going to be tomorrow. And I'm hoping that by that time, I'm going to be feeling much better. I'm getting there. Trust me, I'm getting there. Shop. Take care of yourself and those around you. Hola. We have the news at 5 in just a moment with Sipho Seroto. Until then, hola.

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3: The news headlines at the hour, 5 p.m. Gauteng Provincial Legislature Committee condemns murder of off-duty cop and civilians in Tsakane. Eskom 6 specialist investigators amid rising forensic caseload. And United States imposes new sanctions on M23 and FDLR leaders. With the news at 5 p.m. Central African Time on Kofifi FM 97.2, I am Sipho Serutu. Good evening. The Gauteng Legislature's Portfolio Committee on Community Safety has condemned the murder of an off-duty police officer and a civilian in Tsakane on Monday night. Chairperson Dr. Bandile Masuku says the killings are a direct attack on the rule of law and the police losses are weakening Gauteng's fight against crime amid personnel shortages. Dr. Masuku also stressed the need to get illegal firearms off the street. Here's Dr. Masuku.
4: The Gauteng Provincial Legislature Portfolio Committee on Community Safety has expressed its profound shock, outrage and deepest concern following the brutal murder of an off-duty police officer and a civilian in Tsakane on Monday night. The committee strongly condemned this senseless and cowardly act of violence, which not only robbed two families of their loved ones, but also constitute a direct assault on the rule of law and the authority of the state.
3: In other news, Johannesburg Water says its systems are gradually recovering following the completion of the first phase of Rainwater's planned maintenance program. The utility says water supply restoration in affected areas, including parts of the Commando system, South Hills and Crown Gardens, could take between 3 and 5 days as reservoirs and towers continue to refill. Spokesperson Nombuso Shabalala says recovery efforts are ongoing across central Johannesburg and the inner city, while the Sandton, Soweto, Randburg and Roodepoort systems remained largely stable and recovered quickly where disruptions occurred. She says technical teams are monitoring systems levels and water tankers continue to be deployed to communities experiencing prolonged outages. Residents have also been reminded that the second phase of Rainwater's maintenance program is scheduled for the 17th of July 2026. Meanwhile, the city of Ekurhuleni is looking to boost tourism and job creation following participation in the three-day Africa Travel Indaba in Durban. MMC for Corporate and Shared Services Siphumelele Ntombela says the city plans to better package and market its tourism offerings, including heritage sites, dams, lakes, manufacturing hubs, and the Aerotropolis development at OR Tambo International Airport. Ntombela says stronger partnerships with investors and tourism stakeholders will help attract more visitors, create opportunities for tour guides and small businesses, and also stimulate economic growth in the metro. More with other news. Eskom has launched a tender for specialist investigators to help clear a growing backlog of forensic cases and strengthen accountability within the power utility. The 18-month program, set to begin in September 2026, will use advanced data analytics and artificial intelligence to speed up investigations linked to possible civil and criminal action. The move follows major scandals, including irregular diesel contracts and ghost vendors. Losses estimated to more than 20 million rands, or rather, more than 20 billion rands. Eskom spokesperson Daphne Mokwena says expanded investigative capacity will help fast track outstanding cases, support consequence management, and reinforce governance and transparency across the organization. Moving further afield, the United States has imposed new sanctions on senior commanders from M23 rebel movement and the FDLR militia. In a bid to increase pressure on armed groups fueling violence in Eastern Democratic Republic of Congo, the sanctions target M23 intelligence chief John Imani Nzenze and FDLR commander Gustave Kubuayo, also known as Colonel Sirkuov. The U.S. Treasury says both men are linked to activities that continue to destabilize the region despite ongoing peace efforts. U.S. Treasury Secretary Scott Bessent says the measures aim to support a peaceful resolution to the conflict and stresses, and rather addresses the worsening humanitarian crisis. The sanction frees any U.S.-based assets belonging to the two men and prohibit American citizens and entities from doing business with them. The move follows commitments made under Washington peace accords and comes amid continued tensions between the DRC, Rwanda, and armed groups operating in the eastern Congo. In your weather update, Johannesburg, it is 21 degrees Celsius. Pretoria, it is 22 degrees Celsius. Cape Town, 18 degrees Celsius. And ending with Durban, it is 24 degrees Celsius. On the markets update, the rand to the US dollar is trading at 16 rands and 30 cents and 21 rands and 89 cents to the pound. On the commodities markets, gold is trading at 4,448 rands and 6 cents per ounce. Platinum is trading at 1,911 rands and 53 cents, and Brent crude oil is trading at 97 rands and 36 cents a barrel. Recapping on our top stories this hour, Gauteng Provincial Legislature Committee condemns murder of an off-duty cop and a civilian in Tsakane. Ekuruleni MMC highlights Africa Travel Indaba benefits for city tourism growth. Eskom 6 specialist investigators amid rising forensic caseload. And U.S. imposes new sanctions on M23 and FDLR leaders. If you have any news, if you have any local news that you would like Kofifi FM to follow up on, feel free to send us a WhatsApp to 079-468-5183. That's 079-468-5183. The next news update is coming up at 6 p.m. For Kofifi FM News, I am Siphosi Rutu. Good evening.
2: Sasol operates a network of gas pipeline infrastructure. Where there is a gas pipeline, you will see an orange-capped concrete pillar erected above ground. The gas in these pipes is highly flammable. In the event of a gas leak, there will be a persistent rotten egg-like odor. Should you pick up this odor, do not ignite any fires or switch on a car engine. 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

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And we feel so good about it. So stay tuned and enjoy die Stasi van die Nasi met die groot sensatie.

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1: 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The gas in these pipes is highly flammable. In the event of a gas leak, there will be a persistent rotten egg-like odor. 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
1: 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In the event of a gas leak, there will be a persistent rotten egg-like odor. 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

0: Mathateng a tshebediso e phahameng ya metsi, ho qoba tshitiso ena ya metsi, baahi ba kopjwa ho sebedisa metsi ka kelohloko. 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
1: Sasol Tswane. Operates a network of gas pipeline infrastructure. Where there is a gas pipeline, you will see an orange-capped concrete pillar erected above ground. The gas in these pipes is highly flammable. In the event of a gas leak, there will be a persistent rotten egg-like odor. Should you pick up this odor, do not ignite any fires or switch on a car engine. 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
1: 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Where there is a gas pipeline, you will see an orange-capped concrete pillar erected above ground. The gas in these pipes is highly flammable. In the event of a gas leak, there will be a persistent rotten egg-like odor. 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
2: Good evening to all the listeners. It is after 5 on Wednesday, June 3, 2026. This is your second traffic update for the afternoon rush. And as expected, we are seeing heavy volumes across the metro as the midweek commute peaks. Here's the latest breakdown of what you can expect on your way home. Expect delays on the R24 N12 West is from Edenvale Road towards the Electron and Galilee's interchange joining the N3 South. And expect further delays on the southbound of the N3, that's towards Van Buren Road and Geldenhuys interchange in Germiston. On the N3 North, expect delays at Geldenhuys interchange and anticipate further delays onto the N12 East Link at Galilee's. And on the N1 North, the traffic is slow in Midrand, that's travelling towards New Road. On Allendale Road, expect delays on the eastbound that's approaching Dane Road in Glen Austin. Also expect delays on Dale Road that's heading towards Allen Road. There are delays in both directions on R55 heading towards Arthur Avenue in Cawthorne and travelling further north on R55. Expect heavy delays in Blue Hills from Summit to Africa View Road. In Woodmead, expect delays on the northbound of Woodmead Drive heading towards Van Nuys Avenue, and expect delays in Rivonia and in Sunning Hill with traffic queuing on Rivonia Road and Witkorpen Road. There are delays on the northbound of Main Road leaving Bryson travelling towards Witkorpen Road. Expect further delays heading towards Lone Hill Boulevard in Lone Hill. And expect delays on the northbound of Winnie Mandela Drive heading towards Sloane Street in Bryson. Also in Nuscott, that's towards Leslie Avenue. Travelling further north, expect delays in Four Ways towards Four Ways Boulevard and Uranium Street. There are delays on the westbound of Witkorpen Road in Douglasdale between Douglas and Waterford Drive, and expect heavy delays on the northbound of Malibongwe Drive, that's towards Boundary Road in Kayasan. Also expect delays on the southbound approaching River Road. In traffic is heavy on the westbound of Hans Kumman Street, leaving Malanshof, that's travelling towards the N1 in Bromhof. Also expect heavy delays on the westbound of Besnadeer Drive, leaving Northcliff, heading towards the N1 in Rand Park Ridge. Also expect delays on the eastbound in Rand Park Ridge, heading towards Northumberland Avenue. And the heavy delays on the southbound of Christian de Wet Road, heading towards John Forster Road. In Sandton Central, expect delays on Rivonia Road and on Catherine Street. Then there's queuing traffic on Scott Street, that's from Athol Oaklands Road towards Sterling Street and Safer Frontain. Expect delays on the eastbound of Glenhove Road in Melrose Estate heading towards Firth Street. And there are delays on Victory Road in Greenside, that's heading towards Berry Hadsock Avenue. Also expect delays on Chester Road West in Parkwood and in Greenside East towards Donoghue Avenue. Expect delays on the southbound of Oxford Road in Riviera, approaching Riviera Road. In Yeovil, there's queuing traffic on the southbound of Joe Slover Drive. Expect delays heading towards Hendon Street. Also expect delays on Sivrard Avenue in Donfontein, heading towards Albertina Sisulu Road. In central Joburg, there are delays on the M1 South from Jan Smuts Avenue, travelling towards the Crown Interchange. Expect delays on the westbound of Main Reef Road in Crown, approaching Crownwood Road, and also expect delays on Church Street in Mayfair, it's approaching Albertina Sisulu Road. In Rivoli, expect delays on Main Reef Road West, approaching New Canada Road. Also expect delays on the N17 heading towards the N1 South exit. In Morrisburg, expect delays on the westbound of Albertina Sisulu Road heading towards Arthur Matthews Avenue. Also expect delays on the westbound of Hendrik Potgieter Road in Strubens Valley next to Clearwater Moor. There's slow-moving traffic on the southbound of Christian de Wet Road in Klaufendal heading towards Wilgeroode Road. Also expect delays on Jim Fisher Road heading towards Christian de Wet Road. In Princess, expect delays on the northbound of Corlett Avenue heading towards Ndirkas Road. There are delays on Main Reef Road West that's heading towards Ellis Umtsweni Road in Roodepoort. This is due to roadworks there. Travelling further west, expect delays on Randfontein Road at Kaluri Street in Witbooi heading towards Lerato Village. Imezi Park, expect delays on Ellis Mtsweledi Road. It's from the Putco Bus Depot to Van Onselen Road. Anticipate delays on Clipsbury Valley Road in Orlando approaching South Asonke Street. And there are those road breaks along the Golden Highway in Devland, Eldorado Park, Lehaya and Zachariah Park. Expect delays traveling through those areas. And traffic is slow on the N12 West in Eldorado Park. That's traveling towards K43. Lastly, expect delays on Mdlalose Street, leaving Protea North, heading towards Wild Chestnut in Protea Glen. For any complaints, incidents, or reports of accidents, you can call 0800-002-587 or 011-375-5911. And this is Superintendent Lani Fihla of JMPD. Reminding motorists to take it easy, drive safely, obey the rules of the road, stay back hauled up, don't text and drive, and don't drink and drive.
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1: The news headlines at the hour 6 p.m. Robbery and carjacking suspects arrested within minutes in Alexandra. City Power says only one ward councillor pays for electricity in Alexandra. And Macron and Kagame inaugurate Paris Memorial to Rwanda genocide victims. With the news at 6 p.m. Central African Time on Covivi FM 97.2, IMC Poserodu. Good evening. Three men suspected of a house robbery in Eden Vale have been arrested in Alexandra after a swift joint operation by the Johannesburg Flying Squad and private security company CAP. Police say suspects traveling in a red Volkswagen Polo were traced and intercepted near Alex Mall on Tuesday. A search of the vehicle uncovered housebreaking tools, while further investigations revealed the car had been reported hijacked in Honeydew. The suspects were arrested on charges of possession of a stolen property, possession of housebreaking implements, and also a possession of a hijacked vehicle. According to CAP, the robbery took place at the Dunvegan secure village in Eden Vale, where one victim was injured. The suspects were tracked down and arrested within 26 minutes of the incident. In other news, City Power has warned that councillors who fail to pay for electricity will face a disconnection, revealing that only one councillor in Alexandra is currently compliant. Speaking at a business engagement in Alexandra, spokesperson Isaac Mangena said councillors must lead by example when encouraging residents to buy electricity. He said City Power has identified non-paying councillors and will begin disconnecting them from next week as part of a wider revenue collection drive across Johannesburg. Mangena said audits will be conducted citywide, adding that non-payment amounts to stealing from the municipality. The chair of CHES, Adolf Marema, echoed the warning, saying councillors who owe the municipality for more than 90 days without payment arrangements violate the code of conduct, while electricity theft is a criminal offence that could lead to dismissal. Meanwhile, Pretoria North SAPS has stepped up child safety awareness efforts during Child Protection Week, engaging learners and parents at St. Mary's Church in Pretoria North. The initiative, led by Social Crime Prevention Officer Sergeant Dumisang Moloto, focused on educating children about their rights and encouraging them to report abuse, bullying, and neglect. Moloto also raised concerns about risky behavior among young people, including vaping, underage drinking, and drug use, while urging parents to remain actively involved in their children's lives. He stressed that protecting children requires a collective effort from families, schools, faith-based organizations, law enforcement, and communities. The campaign forms part of an ongoing effort by Pretoria North SAPS to strengthen community partnerships and promote safer environments for children. More with other news. Parliament's Standing Committee on Public Accounts has resolved to lay criminal charges against the disgraced former Road Accident Fund CEO Collins Litswalo. The move comes after Litswalo defied a lawful parliamentary summons to appear before SCOPA last November as part of its inquiry into financial mismanagement and governance failures at the fund. Action SA has welcomed the resolution, calling it an affirmation that no public official is above the law. And now, moving further afield, French President Emmanuel Macron and Rwandan President Paul Kagame have inaugurated a memorial in Paris honoring victims of the 1994 Rwanda genocide. The monument, known as the Archive, commemorates an estimated 800,000 people, mostly ethnic Tutsis, who were killed between April and July in 1994. Macron described the memorial as part of a long search for truth, while Kagame acknowledged France's efforts to confront its role in the tragedy, despite past criticism over its response during the genocide. The monument forms part of France's ongoing efforts to recognize its involvement in one of the 20th century's worst atrocities. In your weather update, looking at your minimum temperatures tonight, Johannesburg 6 degrees and is expected to peak at a high of 21 degrees tomorrow. Cape Town, or rather Pretoria, it is 9 degrees this evening and will peak at a high of 22 degrees Celsius tomorrow. Cape Town, it is 13 degrees Celsius this evening and is expected to peak at a high of 18 degrees tomorrow. And ending with Durban, it is 17 degrees this evening and will expected to peak at a high of 24 degrees Celsius tomorrow. On the markets update, the rand to the US dollar is trading at 16 rands and 30 cents and 21 rands and 89 cents to the pound. On the commodities markets, gold is trading at 4,448 rands and 6 cents per ounce. Platinum is trading at 1,911 rands and 53 cents. And also now looking at Brent crude oil is trading at 97 rands and 36 cents a barrel. Recapping on our top stories this hour. Robbery and carjacking suspects arrested within minutes in Alexandra. City Power says only one ward councillor pays for electricity in Alexandra. SCOPA to lay criminal charges against ex-Road Accident Fund CEO for defying Parliament. And Macron and Kagame inaugurate Paris Memorial to Rwanda genocide victims. If you have any local news that you would like Kofifi FM to follow up on, feel free to send us a WhatsApp to 079-468-5183. That's 079-468-5183. The next news update is coming up tomorrow at 7 a.m. For Kofifi FM News, I am Sipho Serutu. Do good, be the best, and make the world to be a greatest place to be. Wishing you a lovely evening.
0: 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And we feel so good about it. So stay tuned and enjoy Die Stasi van die Nasie met die groot sensatie.
2: It's a network of gas pipeline infrastructure. Where there is a gas pipeline, you will see an orange-capped concrete pillar erected above ground. The gas in these pipes is highly flammable. In the event of a gas leak, there will be a persistent rotten egg-like odor. Should you pick up this odor, do not ignite any fires or switch on a car engine. 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
3: Aya! 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
0: Hier komen die Davas van sports.
4: He can cut in on his left foot on that side. Parker,
0: Abuma, Sim, Pinjaba Matota.

0: Welcome, welcome, welcome, welcome to Is Indeed Coffee Sports on Coffee FM 97.2, where it all began. It is today, a Wednesday. It's midweek. Looking forward to a great one. So much to talk about when it is indeed midweek. Looking forward to a great one. Hope you had a beautiful day. Hope everything went well. Trust me, on our side, everything definitely went well. It is today, the 3rd of the 6th month, 2026. Can you believe it? Currently 16 degrees Celsius in and around our area currently right now. As we build up to the World Cup, it is exactly 8 days to go before the big showpiece takes center stage. That is on the 11th of June 2026. Looking forward to that. So it is a repeat of the 2026 opening match. And believe it or not, it was also on the 11th of June. Wow, wow, wow, wow. How the football gods have written this story. Indeed. I wonder if it's going to be a good ending for Bafana Bafana. We don't know. We'll see as the time draws closer. There's also action from tennis as well. That is the Roland Garros, the French Open, currently taking place. I must say, I think this tournament is really a tournament where the big names have really fallen. Another big one has indeed fallen in the Roland Garros, that is from the women's side of things. Also, news from cricket, there's a match currently taking place. It's not the IPL, as we've been following and covering the IPL. It is international countries that are currently in action right now. We'll definitely give you the latest on that one. It's West Indies up against Sri Lanka, currently taking place. We'll keep you posted on what is happening there. There's also news from rugby, Bafana Bafana, our beloved Bafana Bafana, as Bafana Bafana actually played a match and they had 12 players on the field. Can you believe it? It came out on Monday. And it was yesterday, but it's buzzing that Bafana Bafana could not even score a goal against an extra man. And there's also the NFD playoff that are currently taking place. There was a match earlier on today. It was Milford and Marcus. So much to talk about. But before we get into it, I want to say thank you so much to those that came before us. That is the Honorable Sietelo and his amazing team. They are back again tomorrow. That is between the hours of 3 to 6. That is the K-Draft. Thank you to Natasha. Thank you to Palazzo Silva. Thank you to everyone else working behind the scenes and making sure that nothing but the best of good radio comes out. As per usual, as per norm, I am not only in the studio, I am with our residential analyst, that is Mr. Joseph Kotze. But Joe, are you good? Are you well? Are you strong, my good sir?
1: Good afternoon to you, Sia, and good afternoon to all you lovely Kofifi landers that are tuned into this, your wonderful station, Kofifi FM 97.2, where it all began.
0: Are you good? Are you well? Are you strong?
1: I'm good. I went for my run. I was lazy. To run, but I'm very eager to work. You see how busy I am here at the studios.
0: Yes. You've really been working hard
1: the past. Yeah. No, I'm pushing it here.
0: 100% we like that. But Joe, preparations, how many days to go? The big countdown is on. We count down every day.
1: I run tomorrow and Friday. And Saturday, then I'm finished. Then I must rest for 1 week before I run the comrades.
0: So, but you don't even do stretches, warm-ups, not running many kilometers before the race? Or you must just let the body rest?
1: No, other people run, but I don't run. I don't run. I walk around. I do a lot of walking. Walking, if I have to go to shop and it's maybe a k away, then I walk and all that. But I don't run. I relax. I relax my legs and look beautiful.
0: That's a good one. But speaking of countdowns, another countdown. It is exactly 8 days to go before the FIFA World Cup 2026 takes center stage. It kicks off on the 11th of June 2026. The opening match is Bafana Bafana against Mexico, or Mexico, if you may. But before we get into it, Pacho, part of the Bafana Bafana preparations, it's been trending. People are saying that Bafana Bafana could not even score a goal against when they had an extra man on the field. There were 12 on the field. In my years of watching football, it was the first time I witnessed such a thing. I didn't pick it up with the naked eye when the match was taking place. But however, on Monday on Soccer Zone, when the village is trending, Victor Hlongwane picked it up and he saw it, we counted it. But yo, those news, hey? Wow, wow.
1: Tell me, what do you feel?
0: You know, but I'm just shocked, hey? I'm just shocked, as I mentioned, that in my years of watching football, maybe not as much years, but I've never witnessed a 12. Maybe I did not pick it up with the naked eye, but it was the first time I saw such a thing. 12 against 11. First time I witnessed such a thing in my life. it's shocking, hey?
1: You know, Sia, I'm going to be honest with you. I watched yesterday's studio. I didn't watch a Nicaragua game. I didn't watch the game because I was here at Coffee FM, and I thought it was a joke.
0: At first.
1: I thought it was a joke at first. And seriously speaking, it was a game that didn't whet my appetite.
0: Of course.
1: And because I knew that you're not going to have much focus on the game because of what happened at the weekend, you understand? So I thought, okay, this is just a joke. They are just now getting Safa again into how can I say, trending mode for stupid things.
0: Yes,
1: I thought it was stupid, and I thought no, it could never happen. But when I saw proof that it happens, when I saw proof that it happened, and then I firmly believe, basically, that we need new people at SAFA. I firmly believe we need new people.
0: Why is that, Pacho? Why is that?
1: Nothing is going right here. Nothing is going right. You know, if you start fielding 12 players, if you start fielding 12 players, then basically no one there at the national team are basically doing their work. Because you cannot tell me that no one picked it up. You cannot tell me that. How do you field the team before you actually start? Because I'm involved in football for many years. You have 100%. A team sheet with 11 players, and you count them 1, 2, 3, 4, 5, 6, 7, 8, 9, 10, 11, and you have them, and you have a structure. Now, I want to find out how did that happen, because it shows you nothing proper was done before the game. Even you can blame Hugo Broos also here.
0: That's not the Bennett question, that aren't you the technical team?
1: Yeah, you must blame him. Question. You must blame Hugo Broos. You must blame Hugo Broos and his technical team, because, I mean, you cannot, you can totally not pick that one up. It's the first time since I'm born. I saw accidental situations, but it's pick up immediately. Then the people say, hey, the Mr. Ref, they've got the extra man. You understand? But you mean they couldn't pick it up?
0: It doesn't make sense. Especially as Hugo Broos, his formations.
1: But now, wait. Before we go to Hugo Broos. Yes. Can you see how messed up is the SABC? Can you see how messed up is the SABC?
0: Sure.
1: Totally messed up. Can you see how messed up are the people that we have as commentators at the SABC for the games? Can you see how messed up it is?
0: Why do you say that, Petro?
1: It's messed up because obviously commentary was supposed to pick that up. The director that is actually directing the cameras at the studio in the OB was supposed to pick that up. Smart journalists will basically pick that up. And that is people that work in football, that work on games like that, whether they do commentary or whatever, they would have picked it up. So what do you... So what... What do you do in a case like it? Now, I'm going to tell you something about ourselves.
0: Yes, sir.
1: If I wasn't on radio, I would have used another word. But we messed up as South Africans. You understand what I'm saying?
0: Yeah.
1: Things, you do you know what is important for us? All this rubbish that is happening with the impeachment and all. It's all the negative things. Let it be a negative thing. Even people didn't see it will say, yeah, it was him. It was him. He was the one that did it. That one, what, even if they didn't see it, can you see how open our eyes is to negativity than positivity?
0: Sure.
1: And if we were positive, we would pick up those type of things and say, but this is, not, that was not, that. There's 12 men, there's this, there's that. You understand what I'm saying? I'm sorry I'm going too deep. But shame on Safa.
0: Sure. So, Patrick, this would mean a lot of soul searching needs to be done with us as a country from a football perspective.
1: From a football perspective, a lot of soul searching is basically supposed to be done. A lot of soul searching.
0: And mind you, in the same week, we also had the visa situation.

0: messed up. You can still have hope if a club is messed up, or how can I say a league is messed up, but not the federation. What hope do you have?
1: Yeah. Anyways, we move right along. You mentioned something interesting there, Pacha. You spoke about the Makesi and Cape Town City game over the weekend. Still on that note, there was a match today in the playoffs. It is the playoffs currently underway. It was Milford up against Makesi, and Milford stealing that one by 1-0 in added on time. They march on. Now they've got 6 points. Milford are on the driving seat in the NFT playoffs. What did you make of that one, my good sir?
0: Just go over that one again, yeah?
1: So today it was Milford up against Makesi. Milford won that one by 1-0, which means now Milford is in pole position.
0: Sia, do you know why championship teams always do well when it comes to the playoffs,
1: mm-hmm,
0: versus the PSL teams?
1: Yes, sir.
0: Is because of the fast football that they play. And do you know what is the difference between the championship teams and the PSL teams?
1: Mm-hmm.
0: The championship teams, you know what helps them a lot?
1: Yes, sir.
0: The under-23 rule.
1: So they've got youngsters who...
0: Do you know, even with the playoffs, they still have to play the youngsters?
1: Even with the playoffs?
0: Yeah.
1: I thought, yeah, but it makes sense. Yes. So that then gives advantage to the PSL team.
0: It gives advantage to the PSL teams, but the disadvantage also, because you've got the youngsters that are hungry.
1: I get you. So what does this mean now, Bracho? Do you think Milford will take it? They've played 2-1-2. That's Milford.
0: Definitely. It is advantage Milford now. Say for instance, Cape Town City basically win their two games now.
1: Cape Town City is out. They are now depending on other results.
0: Yes, I mean, say if they win their two games.
1: Oh, yes.
0: They will
1: only
0: have 6 points.
1: Oh.
0: Milford have already got six points. Magezi's got 3. So it's advantage Milford all the way, like it was with Auburn the last time around.
1: Mm. So now, the next match on the 6th of June, kickoff 1500 hours. It's Milford up against Cape Town City. Should Milford win that one? They are home and dry.
0: Yeah.
1: Should Milford just need a win? Then they are home and dry.
0: They don't even need a win. They don't even basically need a win. They just need to get a point and limit what's the name. Because remember, if they're going to get a point against Cape Town.
1: Yes.
0: If they're going to get a point, then Cape Town City is out of the race.
1: Yes.
0: They will just have 1 point with one game to play for. And if they win that, get it for. And then they basically just need another win against Magezi or draw. But it's advantage Milford all the way.
1: Advantage Milford all the way. Beautiful story there. Hey, the chairperson is a medical doctor as well. That's how he funds the team.
0: No.
1: The owner of the team.
0: Do you know we had a big discussion about that one.
1: Mm-hmm.
0: You know, why do you forget so quickly?
1: Please remind me.
0: Eh?
1: Please remind me.
0: He's the coach also. He's the coach also.
1: Yes.
0: He's not the coach. He fired the coach.
1: Yes.
0: Now they fired the coach.
1: Now he's the coach. He took
0: and
1: over.
0: He's the coach.
1: 100%.
0: And we still said, but he basically is no experience. He's basically got no experience. Maybe he understands football and all that. But he said, no, I'm going to look after my own asset.
1: And we even said that he said that should the team qualify for PSL, he's going to close his surgery and focus on just coaching for that period of time.
0: It will be good because it makes sense. Because why do you want to make a 10,000 rand or 20,000 rand with your surgery where you can actually, you know what he can now do?
1: Uh-huh.
0: I'm going to help you.
1: Please.
0: he can basically now

0: due mild Jomo Sono. Do you know what is a mild Jomo Sono?
1: Selling.
0: Right?
1: Selling.
0: No. A mild Jomo Sono is he'll be the coach. Right?
1: Yes.
0: And what else will he be?
1: The owner.
0: The owner. And what else? That's why I said it's just mild. Because
2: the bus driver, maybe.
0: He's just going to fit in three sections. That's why I said mild. Jomo was a bus driver also. Jomo was coach, bus driver, team owner.
1: Team manager. Agent for the players.
0: Yeah, agent. It was everything. But now he will only be three. He'll be team owner, coach, and one more. You know it. Team doctor.
1: I didn't think of that one. Yes, why hire a doctor if he's a medical doctor?
0: So now he'll make his money there, you understand?
1: That makes absolutely. Why hire a doctor if I'm a medical doctor?
0: Yeah.
1: That's going to be history in football. Hey, it's having a coach. Who's the medical doctor?
0: It's going to be the first time in the history of football where a coach is a team doctor also.
1: Not just in South Africa, in the world.
0: In the world, worldwide.
1: Never heard before. But just want to clarify the Jomo bus driver situation. He clarified it. He says, I don't even have a code 10, I've got a code 8. It's just that the guy that took the picture was also a big person. The guy who was sitting on the front of the bus. He said it was a big person like him. I don't want to say fat, but big built like him. So he says, I don't even have a code 10. How can I drive a bus? I only have a code 8. It was not him. He went on to clarify it. I'm just clarifying it. But it's the joke of the century in SA football.
0: Yeah, it's the joke of the century. You can say it again.
1: It's the joke of the century in SA football.
0: But it's amazing, Nessia, how he basically steadied the Mulford ship against... the other experienced coaches.
1: True. Beautiful story.
0: Beautiful story. It's really a beautiful story.
1: It's a beautiful story indeed. And more beautiful stories as we build up to the World Cup. Bafana Bafana's next final preparation match against Jamaica in Pachuca on Friday puts them closer to the opening 2026 FIFA World Cup game against Mexico, the hosts. And it's the ideal match for... test them, according to head coach Hugo Brusa. Bafana Bafana arrived in Mexico yesterday and headed straight to their base in Pachuca. That's new from the Bafana Bafana camp as we build up to their match against Jamaica come Friday. Thoughts on that one? Comments on that one, Brecho? But nothing much to comment on.
0: See, look, we said it last week. We spoke about it last week, myself and you. When you mentioned it for the first time, we said... it will be good for them to play against that type of competition, to play against the Reggae Boys. It will be good to play against them because that type of competition is basically also going to help them because they're going to play against, it's going to help them against Mexico. They're going to play against, because Mexico is also in that block.
1: Yes.
0: So it's going to help them basically. So it will be good. It will definitely be good game preparations for them, and it will also be good World Cup game preparations for them. So it just makes sense, and that's why Hugo Bruce is basically very much coy about the advantage of that situation.
1: Still on World Cup preparations, Ghana's preparations for the FIFA World Cup continued with a frustrating 1-1 draw against Wales in Cardiff on Tuesday as new coach Carlos Queiroz took charge of the Black Stars for the first time. But what did you make of the appointment of Carlos Queiroz? I remember when we spoke about that. I think it was on a Monday or something, but it was a busy, busy show. We could not. Oh, no, it's when we entered the world champion. I don't remember, but we couldn't talk about it. Do you think it's a good signing for them? Does it make sense to fire their previous coach just a month before the FIFA World Cup? And by the way, this is the same job that Coach Peter Msimane refused because they wanted him instead. And he says, nope, I'm not going to take a 1 month job. I want a project. What do you make of the appointment of Carlos Queiroz to the Ghanaian national team? Does it make sense?
0: Yes, yeah, it makes sense. It makes sense. They needed the coach.
1: Mm-hmm.
0: And
1: it's not better. Sorry to be rude, Pracho. It is not better to go with the tried and tested rather than someone new coming in with just under a month left and you hire a new coach. I thought it's always better to stick with the
0: tried and tested. It's Africans. If,
1: well,
0: it's
1: when Africans, if you say that, yeah.
0: It's Africans. Yeah. We're superstitious. We are superstitious. We say that this one, his spirit is not right. And the ancestors basically told me that now, if he's going to go to the World Cup, it's going to be the disaster. Then they fire the coach. They don't worry about it.
1: I sense that Chipamping is a spirit as well.
0: Yeah, yeah.
1: It's a Chipamping is a spirit.
0: Yes, is it that type of spirit. And then they basically made the right choice.
1: Okay.
0: To get Carlos.
1: Okay.
0: Carlos is a businessman and he loves money. And he loves projects like this because yeah. he gets money out of his project.
1: Yes.
0: Maybe for Pizzo they would have given him very little money for the month, but Carlos is going to give him 5-10 times more than Pizzo. You see, so obviously Carlos said, "You must listen carefully to this one, or the statement that I'm going to make."
1: Yes, sir.
0: And Pizzo was very, I say, foolish not to take this one. Carlos said, This is going to actually boost my CV as to how many times I went to the World Cup. So this is not just come and coach for a month for qualifiers and that. This is World Cup. I'm going to play against 40 plus other teams. So let me go there and let me go and add to my CV. And you will see basically, who's the coach that is always, he never really seriously that I can remember stick to qualifying a team. He always comes in last minutes. Carlos, did you see?
1: Yeah.
0: Look at his World Cup experiences. Yeah. Then you will see.
1: And he's come to many World Cups.
0: Yes, but he comes in at the end.
1: True.
0: Remember with Egypt also?
1: Yes.
0: With Egypt also. He comes in at the end.
1: Qatar as well, they didn't even have to qualify. Remember, Qatar were hosting.
0: Yeah, yeah.
1: They didn't have to qualify as well. So he always gets the cherry.
0: He always gets the cherry, and he takes it, and he gets the cherry, and he gets money. You see, so he's not worried.
1: Just correct. When you say cherry, we don't mean a lady. We mean the cherry that you put on the cake.
0: The
1: just
0: cherry
1: the
0: on the bag, the bag of dough.
1: No, but I get what you're saying, Rajo. I get what you're saying. Yeah.
0: So you said, it's going to boost my CV. So why can't I?
1: I get you. News also coming in today, Rajo, from football front is that the much awaited. Yo, I don't know if it's a sad day or a happy day, but I'm sad for the boy. You know, I had so much hope in him. What a marvel to watch. I thought, given a lifeline, the coach wanted him there. But reports, we don't know what happened, but reports were saying that he's back to his old ways. Mbuli joined Pirates in July last year on a one-year contract that included an option for the club to extend his stay. However, after making 23 appearances across all competitions during the 2025-26 season, the Buccaneers opted against exercising the option to renew. Speaking to Mike McGup, he said that Pirates did not provide a reason for their decision not to retain the player beyond the expiry of his deal this month. McGup, however, explained that the clubs are not obliged to provide reasons when deciding against exercising an option clause. I'm sad, hey, Bache. I really love Sipho Mbuli. I don't want to lie. If you can ask people that I speak to about football, they'll tell you that's one of my favorite players in this country. One of the best talented players I think this country is. Not the best, but one of the best. Had a chance, had a lifeline. What do you wanted him in the team? You know, if a coach wants you in a team, it really says that. I remember the first interview that Wadu had as a Pirates coach before he even went on the field. He says that, "I love Sipho Mbuli." When he was asked that, name any SA players that you love, he mentioned Sipho Mbuli as one of them. 2-3 weeks later, Sibongile joins Pirates. It's obvious to Watu who wanted him. I'm disappointed in the situation, Bajo. I'm really sad for the boy.
0: But who disappoints?
1: It's he himself who disappointed himself.
0: He's disappointing himself, and we spoke about it. And remember, I told you about that social media video that trending.
1: Which one is that one?
0: The one that is drinking again.
1: Oh, I told you last yes. It's sad. I mean, this is national team asset, one of the greatest talents we've seen.
0: Yeah, but you see, that's basically the problem. And Pirates is a fair team.
1: True.
0: And if you play 23 games, you've basically played a whole lot of games, and that warrants you to basically get a contract renewal.
1: True.
0: But I think during that period, there was a whole lot of ill-disciplined things happening.
1: 100%. You know, Pacho, I think I said this on air on a Monday coming from, I don't know which game specifically it was, but I remember coming back from Orlando watching Sipombulo on a Saturday. He always comes on when the team is leading or when they need to manage the game. But Joe, he looked big. I think I said this on, I don't know if you remember. I said he looks big. So when you look big, to me, it tells me that you're not giving it your all at training. You're not doing extra work. Hence, you gain weight. You cannot be a professional and take your job serious and still gain weight. Already to me, that picture told me that he does not take the game serious by his weight.
0: Yeah, it was the same with Benny. It was the same with Benny also. Definitely the same. And it was the same with your favorite player, Andile Mpesane.
1: Oh, he must respect him. He's not just a player, he's a chairman as well. So definitely you're right when you say he's my favorite. I mean, where have you seen? It's only two guys who've done that. Andile Mpesane and Kaiser Mtaung. Oh, Tomo Sono as well. So Andile Mpesane, whether we like it or not, but he falls into that bracket. Never mind how he delivered. Yeah. I know Prajo is like saying, Yanni, like really now?
0: And I look at that body and I said, no.
1: But you can't take away that he falls under a special group of players in SA. Tomo Sono, Kaiser Mtaung, Andile Mpesane are all in the same WhatsApp group. Whether we like it or not, we can't take that away from Andile Mpesane.
0: Yeah.
1: Yeah, but it's sad, Brajozo.
0: It's sad.
1: The Master Chef.
0: It's sad, yeah, to basically not get a contract renewal, not because of football reasons. It's not because of football reasons. It's because of habits.
1: 100%. Do you see him going to any other team and reviving his career, or it's over?
0: Desperate teams will take him. Malford, if they get promotion, they will sign him. Teams will take him.
1: I don't think it's good for the dressing room.
0: It's like with old John. They will sign him. Desperate teams will take him. It's like how many teams didn't Jabu go?
1: True.
0: And then he will pledge that everything is going to be okay. You understand what I'm saying?
1: So many teams will take him.
0: Eh?
1: Many teams will want to take him.
0: Yeah. Them will even take him.
1: Yeah. Them will even take him. Thing.
0: You understand?
1: Yeah.
0: Them and them. Lots of teams. But you know, do you know what is going to happen now, Sia?
1: Mm-hmm.
0: The teams that will basically take him are not going to give him the money that he's valued at. Mm-hmm. They're going to come up and say, well, we will take you.
1: But
0: then they will give him a normal salary.
1: Speaking of Tim Sugazi, I remember last week we spoke about it. He says that Bernard Parker is not ready to take over, but it seems like Bernard Parker will continue coaching at TS Galaxy come next season. He says that should there be a need to protect him, we'll protect him. But for now, he says he feels that Bernard Parker did well for the games that he gave him.
0: No, Bernard Parker won't coach the team. Bernard Parker won't coach the team. He's going to have Bernard Parker in the team with somebody.
1: Whilst maybe he's saying that whilst he's searching for a coach. Because he said that he feels that Bernard Parker will continue with the team come next season. But he understands that Bernard Parker is still young. Should he see that he needs assistance and needs to be protected, he'll definitely intervene.
0: Yeah.
1: That's what he said.
0: Yeah, but that's what I'm telling you, that Bernard Parker won't go on to basically lead the team. He's not going to be so foolish. He won't give Bernard the team. He's a smart person. He's going to make Bernard part of the technical team. He might get a senior coach and make Bernard an assistant.
1: Probably.
0: Which will be a smart move. But not probably. He won't get a South African.
1: He'll probably go European this time.
0: Again.
1: Yeah, he likes them.
0: Strange European coaches, you understand. He will go strange European. He will introduce another European coach from a European country that we don't have track of their coaches. Ramovic, ne?
1: Yes.
0: Ramovic.
1: Yes, Sid Ramovic. And there's some tennis news. The French Open currently underway. Another one bites the dust. Another big name. Arina Sabalenka's bid for a first French Open title was left in tatters as she fell apart in a bizarre defeat by Russian 25th seed Diana Schneider in the qualification on Wednesday. The world number one led by a double break before exciting the tournament in a blaze of unforced errors, collapsing to a 36-7-6-6-0 loss in blistery conditions on Court Philippe that was earlier on today. Unfortunately for Arina Sabalenka.
0: We spoke about the French Open. We spoke about Roland Garros. We said that it is a tournament full of surprises.
1: Yeah, the it's big names fall, hey?
0: The big names. Okay, who's of the big names is now left?
1: Sure.
0: You see, that's basically what is happening in the French. That makes it so unbelievable.
1: All the top seeds are gone.
0: They're gone.
1: Sure.
0: They're gone.
1: Sure. And in the men's side, Alexander Zverev breezed past Rafael Jordan to stay on course for an elusive Grand Slam title at Roland Garros, while Jose scintillating run came to an end in the quarterfinals on Tuesday. Zverev, the highest-ranked player left in the men's draw, put an end to Spanish teenager Jordan's impressive Roland Garros debut, easing to a 6-7, 6-1, 6-3 win under the roof on Court Philippe as well. Imagine Zverev is the highest ranked.
0: Yeah.
1: Sure.
0: But Zverev is always in the top five. Top five, top ten. So it's not that it is really so critical.
1: Yeah.
0: It's so critical that there's no top player left, but at least it basically gives him an advantage because he's been in so many semifinals of the same tournament.
1: Yes.
0: So he understands the structure of play there. He understands the courts. He understands how to play there because on how many semifinals wasn't he?
1: Countless. Yeah, I get you. And some rugby news. The Canel Group on Wednesday confirmed an agreement with Rugby World for the rights to broadcast the Men's Rugby World Cup 2027 and Women's Rugby World Cup in 2021 live on SuperSport on DSTV across Sub-Saharan Africa. The announcement came as the French group, which recently acquired the MultiChoice Group, confirmed its listing on the Johannesburg Stock Exchange. Canel doing big things, hey?
0: They're doing big things. You know, what they did was that was big.
1: Mm-hmm.
0: They was in the space of Dr. Cause also.
1: Hmm.
0: Are they going to go on with their relationship?
1: Someone told me that what keeps Super Sports breathing now is sports. So they have to make sure that they secure the deal with Dr. Koza.
0: Yeah, they have to because you know why does Super Sport needs the PSL?
1: Mm-hmm.
0: They need the PSL because if they have got nothing to play, they can play PSL games. They can repeat it. And if what they did is that they've made so many other loose programs that is not full football. It's talk about the league, talk about the players, talk about games and all that. You understand what I'm saying, Sia? Talk about rubbish that happens in the games. You understand penalties that was not given. penalties that was not given, and all those type of things. Mm. So they basically remember, a channel is actually run by video, and they get lots of video from the PSL, even from the teams, that the teams also from the Sundowns program, from the Orlando Pirates program, from the Kaizer Chiefs program. You understand what I'm saying?
1: 100%.
0: Yeah.
1: So they have to keep the deal to keep things running for them.
0: They have to keep the deal to keep things running.
1: Makes sense. And some swimming news. This was a surprise for me. Swimming South Africa president Alan Fritz has defended the decision to include veteran star Chad Leclerc in the 21-member squad submitted to the South African Sports Confederations Committee, known as SASCOP, for the upcoming Swimming Commonwealth Games in Glasgow, Scotland. Speaking to SABC Sports, Fritz said Leclerc has earned his place in the team through his performances and remains capable of winning the medals at a major international competition. The games are scheduled to take place from the 23rd of July to the 2nd of August. Rajo, I thought Chad Leclerc is now in coaching or something. Surprise, surprise, he's still in the game.
0: No, he's still swimming. He's most, you know why that came up in your mind?
1: Please help me.
0: It's because of his absence here. Remember, Chad was never here in South Africa. He's in the U.S. He's in the U.S. It's
1: true.
0: He's just competing for South Africa, but he's staying in the U.S.
1: From a long time ago, right.
0: Yeah, so it's quiet because he's not here in South Africa.
1: I thought he's done because he won medals back in the days. He's retired, probably coaching. I was surprised when I saw this.
0: No.
1: Still in the game. Surprise, surprise. I didn't see that one. Let's go check what's happening in cricket. There is a match that was currently taking place between the West Indies and Sri Lanka. We promise to give you posted and updated on that one. Let's see what the latest score is. Sri Lanka are currently batting. They are on 163 for 2 over number 29. 163 for 2 over number 21. Looking good?
0: Yes.
1: Very good.
0: Yeah.
1: Yes.
0: Healthy.
1: They must work their socks off. Yeah. That is the West Indies.
0: They're going to have to work
1: extra hard. But Joe, it is the time. It is of the evening where I get to ask you what touch your mind, body, and soul. While together, your thoughts. Let's do this.

0: Yes, sir.
1: Sí, I've been driving around today I've been thinking of what touched my mind, body, and soul yesterday. And I was even thinking of making a placard and basically just on a day on Monday, go and stand here at the robot and basically remind Gaten McKenzie and Athletic South Africa that they must do something about this case. And I want, can I play it again?
0: Yes, please. In case someone might have missed it yesterday,

0: Wild Spot Joe is finding the clip. Just a quick reminder that it is 8 days to go to the FIFA World Cup. We are definitely looking forward to it. We'll definitely be covering it as well. Exciting, exciting times. It is more exciting because Bafana Bafana are in the mix for this one. We are really, really, really 100% behind Bafana Bafana. Are you ready for us, Bajo?
1: I'm ready, Sia.
0: Let's do this.
2: Greetings, everyone. This is Peter Rafferty. I'm the current chairperson of the El Dorado Park Sports Confederation. Now, I want you guys to remember this name. Levi Fick. Levi Fick is the current under-17 SA and African long jump record holder. I want you to remember that. Now, there's a squad that has been picked to participate and represent South Africa in Oregon, USA this coming August. So we want Athletic South Africa to please explain to us, how is it that the people that are ranked below him are in the squad and he's been left out? This is a boy from El Dorado Park, so we're going to speak up as El Dorado Park this on second. We want Athletic South Africa to tell us, why has he been deliberately left out of the squad? This young man is ranked number 4 in the world. So please take us into confidence and tell us, why is it that he has been left out of the squad? We call on the minister, we call on Athletic South Africa, we call on the portfolio committee that's responsible to seek these answers on behalf of the residents of El Dorado Park, to get to understand, why is it that things of this nature happens? Thank you.
0: Very touching story, hey?
1: It's not right, yeah.
0: It's not right.
1: It's not right at all. And I've been thinking of it, you understand, yeah. It's sad. Now, it's out in the open. It's not somebody that have been winning competitions with no ratings. He's the fourth best in the world. And he holds a South African and an African record. And he holds, so he knows that he's a record holder. But, and obviously, if you're 17 years old, you know who's your competitors. So maybe those ones that are in, he must have beaten them in the past if he's a record holder.
0: True. It only makes sense.
1: You understand what I'm saying?
0: It only makes sense.
1: But now he's not in. And I've been thinking,
0: already if you are ranked fourth in South Africa, there's no way.
1: No, in the world.
0: No, I'm saying, I'm just building up to that. Already, just in South Africa, you are ranked fourth. There's no way you cannot make it to a team. If you're ranked fourth in Africa, there's no way you can't make it into the team. But if you're ranked fourth in the world.
1: In the world.
0: I mean, already fourth in South Africa is enough. But yes, here, it's in the world.
1: In the world.
0: It doesn't make sense.
1: I really.
0: It doesn't make sense.
1: It's shocking, eh?
0: Doesn't make sense.
1: It's shocking.
0: Sure. It really doesn't make sense. But Joe, your parting shot, my good sir, as you wrap it up.
1: God bless Kofifi FM. I think we are doing wonderful work for our people. We are a mouthpiece for our people, and we are going out of our way to change lives. So we need the blessing of God.
0: On that note, we are back tomorrow. Same time, same place. Boom, we out.
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0: Yes, Lord, I'm so lost without you. I'm so, so lost without you, Lord. And a very good evening to all you wonderful people out in Koffieland. Once again, it's 13 minutes past the hour 7 on this your station of the nation, Koffie FM 97.2. It is the third day in the 6th month in the year 2026, and we are in church, and therefore we have to just say thank you, Lord, that we could come together once again in this manner where we could glorify the name of the Almighty God. Not our own name, but the name of the Lord is to be praised. From me to you once again, warm welcome. I greet you in that matchless, all majestic and all powerful name of our Lord and Savior Jesus Christ. This evening, beautiful, beautiful, beautiful evening. 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Ek is aan my geestelike leer, Pastor Craig Cummins, pastoor, wees gegroet. Amen.
1: Halleluja. We greeted all the Koffie Vlanders. Halleluja, soos hulle sê. It's good to be tonight again with you. It's like one writer wrote, it's the best of times and it can also be the worst of times.
0: Yes.
1: But because we have Jesus, we will make it the best. Halleluja.
0: Amen.
1: So we trust you will listen in with us tonight. Amen, and get ready to pray for our country again. Hallelujah.
0: Hallelujah. I'm not going to delay anymore. I'm just going to give over to Pastor to give us the teaching. And as Pastor saluted, then it is time for us to pray. Amen.
1: Hallelujah. Okay, we've done a lot about prayer. And I think tonight it's time. We are in a place in the history of South Africa where we are nearing elections. This year is going very quickly. Nou die ander dag was het ons nog mee en ons is sommer weer in juni. Halleluja. So the time is going quite fast. And I hope that you are aware of what is happening in the nation. That you are aware that the nation needs prayer. There's a lot of violence trying to break loose. Where people are becoming xenophobic. Foreigners are being persecuted. Anyway, that's some of the problems we have, and that's what we need to address tonight, and that's what we need to pray about tonight in the name of Jesus.
0: Amen.
1: Hallelujah.
0: Hallelujah.
1: So I'm believing with you that you will listen in. And I trust that all our churches are on their knees seeking the face of God, because we don't want to lose this nation to the devil.
0: Yes, Lord.
1: Amen. Okay, I want to take a popular scripture that most revivalists would read when the nation is in crisis. And we all know that scripture very well in 2 Chronicles chapter 7 verse 14. And it reads as thus, if my people which are called by my name shall humble themselves and pray.
0: Hallelujah.
1: And seek my face and turn from their wicked ways.
0: Yes.
1: Then will I hear from heaven and I will forgive their sin and will heal their land. And that's what our land needs. It needs healing. Amen.
0: Amen.
1: Now, South Africa, we have a typical parallel like that of Israel. Remember, they took them 40 days to get to Kadesh Barnea with Moses. But when they had to go in, they had a negative report from 10 of the 12 spies that went in to check Canaan out. And it brought a lot of fear on the people. So there was not a good report. But the people forgot God in that report. And what happened is they murmured and they fought against Moses. And they never entered into the promised land. So I want to read there also from the book of Numbers 14, from verse 28. And it says there, say unto them, as truly as I live, saith the Lord, as you have spoken in mine ear, so will I do to you. Your carcasses shall fall in this wilderness, and all that were numbered of you according to your whole number from 20 years old and upward, which have murmured against me, shall fall in the desert. Isn't that true? Doubtless you shall not come into the land concerning which I swear to make you dwell in, save Caleb the son of Jephunneh and Joshua the son of Nun. But your little ones, now that's the children, which you said should be a prey, them will I bring in, and they shall know the hand or the land which you have despised. But as for you, your carcasses shall fall in this wilderness, and your children shall wander in the wilderness 40 years, and ye your whoredoms, until your carcasses be wasted in this wilderness. And why 40 years? Because after the number of the days in which you search the land, let me just speak under correction, because they spied the land for 40 days. In which you search the land, even 40 days, each day for a year shall you hear your iniquities, even 40 years, and you shall know my breach of promise. Amen. What was God saying there to them? God is saying, because you murmured and you went negative and did not consider the Lord to go into this promised land, amen, the Lord said, for the 40 days that the spies was there in Canaan, for each day you will wander in the wilderness for a year. That means it will be 40 years. Amen. Now, when we deal with 40 years, we speak about the generation. We're speaking about a whole generation will die. God says, those from 20 years upwards, they will die. Their carcasses will fall in the desert. But your children, which you say were going to fall prey, or are going to be killed, they shall go into the promised land. Amen. Now, if you understand the history of South Africa, then I also need to say the history of God for South Africa. Yes, we were under slavery, under the white man apartheid for many, many years. But from 1976, when the riots broke out amongst the young people, amen, in the schools, and I was at Teachers College, we were also persecuted by the special branch of the South African police. Violence broke out, especially from Soweto, Cape Town, everywhere else in our own townships. Amen. It was the beginning of the change of the nation. Amen. And also, if we realize it, that it was 40 years ago, because this is 2026, 40 years ago, that means that generation fought and brought down the apartheid government. Amen. So we need to realize also, wake up and open our eyes. You know, by 1994, when we were getting ready for the elections, and where the churches sort of just lost their prayer zeal, because we believed we have now achieved the goal of breaking down apartheid, which was an evil which caused the masses to suffer, to be poor. All of us suffered to be poor. And don't let some people tell you, no, only certain people suffered. No, anyone that was not white suffered. We all went through persecution. We were all hurt in the process. And so, from 1976, the riots broke out from Soweto throughout the whole nation of South Africa. And this was led by children. Can you believe that? It was led by children. Now, 40 years later, we thank God for the freedom of the nation. We thank God apartheid fell. But in 1994, after the country fell, the Lord spoke into my heart, after apartheid fell, I should say, and the elections we're getting ready for elections. Then the Lord spoke into my heart and said, you will be facing a new enemy. It was no more so political. I said, Lord, what enemy are we going to face? And then the Lord said something to me. He said that you will be facing a sin enemy, which is more dangerous than even the apartheid devil, which had racism in it, violence, and so forth in it. Amen. Political violence. I said, Lord, why would this problem, the sin problem, be worse than the political? And then the Lord said, because sin is found in the churches also, is found everywhere. Sin is in all races. Sin is in every tongue and language. Sin will be found in everywhere. And I didn't take it very seriously until we started seeing how sick South Africa has become because of sin. Amen. And so this evening, we just have to have a talk about it. Amen. It's 2026, more than 40 years ago, And from the election time, more than 30 years later, look at what our country looks like. Amen. We have problems in the nation. We have big problems in the nation. Poverty did not change. Only a few elect or select people, politicians, have become rich. They become billionaires. The poor still suffers. There's still townships that's broken. So when we look at it, we can see that South Africa needs help. Sin has penetrated everywhere. And so we have problems. Isn't that true? And when we look at South Africa, amen, we see, and we don't have to go far, the very leaders that was elected, the very leaders that we put our hope in, and I believe that's where we made our first mistake, that we trusted leaders to lead us into a new era, a new South Africa, South Africa with no apartheid, no racism, no gender violence, and all the things that we have problems with. We believe that those leaders were going to take us ahead. Now, don't get me wrong. I have great respect for one of those great leaders, and that was only Nelson Mandela, and I should say Oliver Tambo. Nelson Mandela stayed true to the call, stayed true to changing the nation. And in my heart, I believe when he left this earth, he was very frustrated, very sad, because evil had already penetrated the politics. Evil had penetrated the ANC in a very ugly way already. There was already groups, divisions, and corruption that already started settling into our government. Now, when we think about it, more than 30 years later, amen, into a new South Africa, supposed to be new South Africa, we do not see a lot of good things. Yes, some things was done, good was done, but let us look at what we look like. Right now, even the masses agree that the country has gone backwards. In some places, I mean, we've gone 50, 60 years backwards. Amen. And when we looked at this, we can see, starting from the government, government entities are corrupt. If we look at the Madlanga Commission, how many of the top police have been arrested? Commissioners are being arrested. The head of the intelligence branch has been arrested or been caught being corrupt. The head of the Hawks, even the guys that is supposed to taking care of and protecting the country, has been arrested. More police are being exposed. And recently, it was very sad to hear how the police, in general terms, were selling drugs also. The very drugs that they took off, or they arrested people for drugs, that very drugs came back onto our streets. And we can all see what has happened. Look at what our children look like. They look like zombies. They our young people, young women, young guys, are corrupted by the drugs, destroyed by the drugs. Families are being destroyed by the drugs. And can you believe it? It came from the very police that was supposed to protect us from these drugs. So you can see the brokenness of this country. Isn't it sad that our very law, the police, are involved with cartels? And cartels from all other nations just came in and corrupted our neighborhoods, selling drugs from Nigerians right to Ethiopians, right to Congolese, right to Israelis, right from Mexico, Colombia, all these people coming into our country, Pakistanis, all coming to mess up the country. Now, I say all these things, I sound very negative, because some of us, we need to mention these things, because your eyes, some of us are living like ostriches. We are putting our head

stolen from Eskom. Till today, still monies are being disappearing in Eskom. It was like we were going so far backwards. We thank God that the brakes was on there and that we have lights tonight. We have power tonight in most places, not all places yet. So I highlight this, amen. Home Affairs. Some people made millions there giving everybody identity documents, visas, and making money of it. In other words, most government entities became a welfare. This is where people are just given big top positions and where corruption can flow easily. There is a sickness in our country that in every government, almost every government entity, they get rid of honest, good people and they bring in all the corrupt ones to mess up the country. Sometimes you wonder if this is done purposely. Our God is a righteous God and He sees all these things. Isn't that true? God sees these things. So even in Home Affairs, look at our hospitals. Somebody has made millions in our hospitals. Almost 2 billion gone in one certain hospital. And this guy drives 3 luxury cars, the same color. Wow. Now that is a mess, huh? That is a mess. Now I'm speaking all these things that comes on the news. It's nothing new. Isn't that true? It's nothing new. And then they still have the triple B. The triple B and triple E. Corruption. Where only comrades, where only ANC guys are enriched. And the poor remains poor. And our government doesn't want to see people become rich. They want 30% of everything. They don't want countries from outside to come and do business. Only their friends, like the Chinese and the Russians, can come and do business here. But if it's westernized countries, there's trouble. They have a terrible hatred still for white people. And that's a sad thing in South Africa. Now I bring these things to you because things like the triple B, triple E was supposed to be where people are given money to open up factories and provide employment for our youth and for the nation. Not only for black youth, but for all youth. Colored youth, Indian youth, even white youth. And then our government brings back apartheid. And now we work on a racial thing. The very government that hated apartheid is now using apartheid systemically. And that's the mess that we see right now. The second mess that we see in a country is broken structures. I mean, we've got potholes, we've got whole buildings, beautiful buildings. I just passed in our areas, Coronationville. There was a place for the blind, totally destroyed because the government didn't want to pay, didn't want to give money. And then the money that had to be allocated for it, we asked the question, who took that money? We are in a mess. Structures are broken, lights are broken. Streets are destroyed. Buildings are destroyed. No stations left. Our railway system has been totally wrecked. That they're now trying to put it together. Come on, people. There's something wrong. We're the only country that did not have a war, but we look like a war zone now. Did you hear what I'm saying? We didn't have a war, but we look like a war zone. Like we came out of a big war. It's sad. Because there's countries that's doing better than us now who were in wars. And we salute those countries like Vietnam, China. Countries that came out of wars and they are developing faster than South Africa is developing. What is wrong with Africa? What is wrong that we so destructive in Africa? And our government doesn't see that because they're so rich, they are living in their palaces, most of them, driving beautiful cars, eating well. And even tonight, they don't still care. They don't love. Isn't it amazing? The very government that's supposed to be here for the people hate their own people. Because if you loved your people, you would not destroy the country the way you destroyed it. We look at the broken military. I mean, we cannot go into a war. Because we will lose that war within a week. Because we don't have an army that is fit. Now, I'm not speaking things here from my own opinions. This is what is written in the news. This is what's written in magazines and newspapers. Our planes, we don't even have planes ready, helicopters. Our armies, which used to be the best military in Africa, is destroyed.
I bring all this

0: to you, to speak to you, to tell you that we need to pray. Isn't that true? All the structures, beautiful swimming pools that was built for our communities, they destroyed. They are gone. Missing. They are gone. Crime took hold of it. Lazy politicians destroyed it. Now, that's the second thing, structure. Look at it, that structure. Beautiful government buildings are all messed up. Stations are messed up. We don't speak about one. They build one little station and then they destroy 10 stations. Now, that's sad. That's very sad. And then when we come, we look at crime. Crime in the country. We have never had such high murder rates. Amen. Right now, I was reading an international magazine. Three of our cities is in the top 10 corrupt cities or cities with the most crimes. Joburg is in that. Durban is in there. KwaZulu-Natal. Amen. Places where crime is so bad that we have hit. We are in the top five. Three of our cities are in the top 10 corrupt cities in the world for murders. I mean, today here in South Africa, they kidnap any person who has money. They kidnap him or his wife or his children, and they demand money. And we wonder what is happening. And we have to ask the question, are the police involved with these things or so? This is how free crime takes place in our nation. If children can walk around with guns and shoot each other's faces off, and righteous men can get killed, that tells you crime is on a high. The police will tell you they have so many murder cases, that is cold cases, that they have to investigate. That's crime. And the blood of these people are calling out. Now, when the blood of people called out, it means God's attention is going to be received. Amen. Because God is a righteous God. And that's why we highlight these things tonight. Amen. And then we need to look at that we are still practicing. Supposed to be 86% Christian, but probably 60% of our people still practices witchcraft. And they say they're Christian. And our government has more faith. If we come to spiritual aspects, our governments, political parties have more faith in witch doctors than they have in Jesus Christ, our Lord and Savior. They are totally into it. Elections are coming close again, and they will start cutting chicken necks, and they will start busy offering up goats and stuff so that they can have a win in the elections. But in the name of Jesus, we have to stop that, because it shows you that their source, their foundations are from the devil. Hard things to say. But tonight, we need to pray about all these things. Let's get to the church. The Bible tells us what the church should be doing. But let us look at something also that's quite true. What you see in the government is also what you see in churches. Because all truth is parallel. Churches love money. As we read earlier on in the book of 2 Chronicles 4, chapter 7, verse 14, God, the first thing that the Lord said, my people who are called by my name, and it's the first thing the Lord said they must do, must humble themselves. Well, what is the opposite of humbling? The opposite of humbling means that we must stop being proud. And what is happening in the church world, there are men and women of God who are so proud that they got money in their church, they're so proud they got the biggest church. And they got all this pride in them, you know, and looking down and judging other men and women of God that's working very hard in the field. The church must open their eyes. These pastors, these men and women of God must stop it with their pride. They got to pull themselves right. They must start bragging about their riches and their nice cars and homes that they have. We need to get out of that pride. That's why the Lord said, the first thing that needs to be done in the church, we must humble ourselves. Amen. And the, it is amazing how we can get lost as preachers, that we don't seek the face of God anymore, that we seek money, we seek fame, and it doesn't take us anywhere. So the Lord says that we must seek His face, seek the Lord's face, and we love to be exposed. Who's on the TV? Who's not on the TV? Who's even on the radio? And who's not on the radio? We should not let pride take hold of us. I'm bringing the problem of the church. The church needs to sort out the problem. Amen. And it says there that we must humble ourselves and turn from our wicked ways. I need to also say this. These so-called big churches, if they were so wonderful and effective, why are our townships full of crime? Why is the country full of crime? Because they are hiding there in their big castles, in their big churches there, and nobody comes out. They've got the money to run crusades. They've got the money to come out into our areas and to come and preach, but they do not do that. They sit there and they boast about how lovely and beautiful are their churches. Now somebody needs to mention this in the name of Jesus. Hallelujah. And I'm not fighting churches. It's just what we observe. It's just what we see. And so God says that we must turn from their wicked ways. We must turn from our wicked ways. And wickedness, we've made the people greedy for money, our congregations. They don't see God also. They also want the money like the pastor got money. We need to change that. Amen. Today, our churches has compromised. There's nothing wrong. They will tell a lot of our people, our young people can dance worldly, become carnal. They can drink. They can do all these funny things. There's no difference in many cases between a born-again believer and a sinner. If you think about it, this is why they got itchy ears. They only want to go to churches where they hear good things. They don't want to hear about their sin. And sometimes a preacher needs to speak about sin. Amen. They have to turn away from their wicked ways. The young people are running to churches where they can continue with their sin, continue with their worldly ways, and they are not filled with the Holy Spirit and power. They cannot be filled because they are so full of the flesh. People are so full of the flesh. They're running away. They want to hear that they can continue with their drinking, continue with their corruption, continue with their flesh works. So these are the things. If the church does not come right, the nation cannot come right. So we got to repent. We got to turn from our wicked ways. God says we must repent. Turn from our wicked ways. Amen. Otherwise, God cannot hear from heaven. God will not listen to us because our sin stands as a big a wall between us and God. So very simply said, the church must first come right. Hallelujah. Amen. Now I know there's positives. Thank God for the positives. Apartheid fell. Amen. And I admire the Madlanga Commission where they are exposing corrupt policemen, commissioners. They're exposing so many evils. The thing is this, we are praying that God will not only expose them, because that's the work of the Lord. Amen. That is the answer to prayers when you see corruption being exposed. But does our government and does the law, does the judicial system have the teeth, the guts to sentence these people? Amen. To prosecute them and sentence them. This is what we need to pray for. That is what we need to highlight at this time. Amen. Our president himself, in the eyes of the normal people, is guilty. Guilty of breaking laws, financial laws. And he's trying to hide from it because he got away with it. And that's why we say, when the head is rotten, then the whole body is rotten. And so ons kan sien, daardie kop is vergif. Our president is naughty, is corrupt. And he doesn't want to face truth. And we're going to pray. Because if a president doesn't want to face truth, that means he wants to be above the law. That means he wants to be a dictator. And in the name of Jesus, we need to pray for him, that God will deal with him. Amen. So, the other good thing today, before we pray, is that we can see that the masses are beginning to see the corruption. The corruption of the government, the corruption of the politicians. We can start seeing what they are doing. And we need to open our eyes. I'm calling on the masses to open your eyes and see what's happening. Amen. I'm calling on churches. Open your eyes and let's stop playing church. Let's look at the country again like we did from 1976. In 1976, God raised anointed. God raised mighty men of God. Amen. In 1976, God said, I will come and heal your land. You know why? Because before 1976, there were men and women praying, fasting and praying and seeking the face of God. And right now, there are men and women fasting and praying and seeking the face of God. It is those who give God permission to come and heal the nation. It is those who causes God to come and deal with His church. It is those people who are seeking the face of God silently, without anybody knowing, who are praying, who are calling on the name of the Lord, who are fasting, because they can see disaster. South Africa is heading for disaster. It is those people that God will listen to their prayers. Amen. And we trust that the Lord will come and intervene. The Bible says, where sin abounds, grace abounds much more. But now listen, grace cannot come if there's nobody praying, if there's no intercessor, if there's no person standing in the gap. It is those people that we're calling on, but they want us to all pray. We need to pray. We need to seek the face of God. We need to fast. It's a very, very serious matter. We are having big problems in this nation if we do not continue seeking the face of God. So I'm speaking about the good things, the positives, is that there are churches that are genuine. There are churches that are praying. There are churches that are not building their own kingdoms, but they have a national vision that they need to save the country. We pray for those men and women of God who does have a voice. We need to pray for them. We have lost those who had great voices, like Pastor Ray McCauley and them. We had the Reinhard Bonkers in our midst. We had the Ed Raberts. These were people that spoke. These were people that helped the nation. These were people who spoke to politicians. Amen. We need to pray for those pastors who are sitting there, right there in cabinet, that they may open their mouths and start bringing the word of God. Hallelujah. Now, the other positive that we look at before we start to pray is that we have a government of national unity. And this government of national unity gives us hope that there are some righteous people and that things can be done and things can be fixed in the nation. It is not all doom and gloom, but we are praying that there will be more voices to bring and highlight the evil so that men can repent. If people don't know the evil, they will not repent. We need, it says there, how good, how beautiful are the feet of them that bring good news. We need to take this good news to the parliament to say, repent so that your sins can be forgiven, so that God can fix the nation. Hallelujah. And I pray now that South Africa, they're still thinking they're having a party from 1994. But they don't realize things is getting worse and worse and worse. And for the generations that's coming, we don't know what they will inherit. We can either pray that God can stop the rot in South Africa, or if we don't pray, our generations is going to inherit a sick nation. And a sick nation has all its problems. Wars will start. Starvation will start because they've attacked farmers. There will not be food. There will not, even the weather changes when a nation becomes evil. These are things that any revivalist will tell you. Famine starts happening when a nation is evil, because you affect the weather. You affect the ground of the earth. You affect the animals. You affect everything when a nation becomes totally evil. Tonight we want to thank God for every righteous man and woman. We want to thank God for churches that are praying. We want to thank God for those who are speaking the truth. We are thanking God for whistleblowers that are exposing the corruption everywhere. Tonight we need to pray for all these people. So wherever you are tonight, I'm calling on those people who love South Africa. I'm calling on those people who want to see change in South Africa. Listen to me, people. The corruption of the government has caused that there's no employment. Not only is our government corrupt, but they've even turned away from Jesus Christ. They are following communism. They are running after antichrist governments that hate Christians, that hate Jews. Our government has now made covenants with people who hate Jesus Christ. They are sleeping in the same bed with the antichrist. That is the worst wickedness you can find. the worst of the worst. And yet when these government officials die, they want Christians to bury them. They want to have royal funerals. Yet they have covenanted with the devil. They've covenanted with Antichrist. They have become enemies of God also. And it's this that makes South Africa very ugly. I've heard one prophet say this. He says, the stench, the stink of South Africa has come before the Lord. We are stinking. Oh, may God have mercy on us. This is why the prayers of the saints must come before the throne of God. Oh, that God may come in. God may come in powerfully in our nation and deal with the stench. We pray that those generations of men and women who have now covenanted with the devil, that they may now be taken out, removed, that they may retire, that they can go serve their devils, or they must come back to receive Jesus Christ as Lord and Savior. I want to pray right now for those who are ready. And I'm speaking to the church, and I'm speaking to people that says, Pastor, you see what I'm saying is the source of our problems, the source of why your child is on drugs, the source of divorces, the source of a lot of sin, not everything, but a lot of sin, is because of a corrupt government. Because of a corrupt government. Amen? So tonight, let's close our eyes wherever you are. And we are praying tonight in the name of Jesus. Father God, we want to come tonight. We have voiced your concerns, O Lord, through this media, Lord, through radio, mighty God. And Father, we know that the enemy doesn't like what is said from this media. And the media has totally, has always been voicing, Lord, the concerns. Tonight we pray, Holy Father, that more people will hear in, that the masses' eyes will be opened, Almighty God. We are praying now for South Africa, Lord. You say that prayers and intercessions be made for the government, Almighty God. We pray for Ramaphosa, our president. We pray, Lord God, for the ministers, O Lord, that are supposed to be serving the people but are corrupting the neighborhood. We're praying that you will intervene there, Lord, before these elections come. In the name of Jesus, we bind all these corrupt leaders. We continue to bind them. We continue to break the power of the devil on them. In Jesus' name. In Jesus' name. Father God, intervene. Intervene. Hallelujah. As the church prays, as we bind, bind, Lord. We bind the witchcraft, the power that they are running after, this power that they are looking for, Lord, to bring them back into power. We break the power of witchcraft. We break the power of communism. We break the power of socialism. We break all these powers in the name of Jesus. I know, Lord, they have eaten so much out of the land that hulle nie weer kan beweeg, Here. And I know that they are being removed, O Holy Father. I know that you are intervening, O Holy Lord, that their own sin is eating them up. Their own greed is killing them. And I pray, mighty Lord God, that not only are they removed, O Holy Father, those who have broken the nation, destroyed our country, that has brought sin and evil and wickedness into the nation, I pray, Lord, that you will now give us leaders, Almighty God. Give us righteous leaders, Lord. I pray for spirit-filled, righteous leaders, Almighty God. Bold, Almighty Lord. Righteous leaders that will not, Almighty Lord, corrupt their lives. We want to repent on behalf of the church, Almighty God. The church has so many of our servants, of your servants, Lord, who have corrupted themselves, who have also enjoyed the Lord God and gone into corrupting the country, Almighty God. Eating also, Lord God, alone and not worrying about the others, Almighty God.
1: Yes, Father.
0: We repent on behalf of the church, Almighty God. On leaders who are so proud, Lord. Leaders, O Lord, who are rejoicing, Almighty Lord God, in their beautiful cars and homes. And yet, Almighty Lord God, the masses are still poor. Who are in sleeping in the same bed with government officials, Almighty Lord God. I pray, Lord God, forgive us for that evil. Those leaders, those church leaders were put there to minister, Lord, to these political leaders, and they did not do it, Lord. They rather compromise themselves. Tonight, O Holy Father, give us precious, righteous, spiritful, born-again leaders, Almighty God, in the political realm now.
1: Yes,
0: we release them and pray for them in the name of Jesus. Lord, we've seen the murder rates, that we are like a country at war, Almighty Lord God. Oh, Holy Father, that death may stop in this country. Oh, death on the roads, death in crime, oh Lord. In the name of Jesus, Holy Father, we pray that Christianity will rise up again and that the light of the gospel will again shine. What we are calling for, Almighty Lord God, is to pour out thy spirit again, O Lord. Pour your spirit in this nation again. Give us revival, because we cannot change people, but you can change them, Lord.
1: Yes, Father.
0: Not by might or by power, but by the Holy Spirit. And Lord, we pray that as we are praying, as churches are praying, that we are giving the country back into your hands, my Lord. And that you will take the nation again, Almighty Lord God, and fix it. We pray that as we are praying, angels are coming, Lord. They are coming, Lord, to the north, to the south, to the east, and to the west, to every corner of this nation.
1: In the name of Jesus.
0: That angels are coming, Almighty Lord God. Hallelujah. The chariots of fire have started to come. We are calling on you, Lord. Just like Abram called, O Lord God, to try to save Sodom and Gomorrah. So we are calling on you, Lord, save South Africa. In the name of Jesus, in the name of Jesus. Lord, this is the beginning of prayers through a media, Almighty Lord God. We pray that more media will be praying, Almighty God. We pray that the people, again, Lord, there will be prayer on every corner, in every school.
1: Yes, Lord, in the name of Jesus.
0: In every college, in every university.
1: In the name of Jesus.
0: Because, Lord, I'm praying that the young people will come back and be your prophetical generation, O Lord.
1: Yes, my Lord.
0: Instead of seeing, O Lord, fame, instead of seeing corruption and entertainment, may they find Jesus Christ again.
1: In the name of Jesus.
0: In the name of Jesus, I pray for these colleges, universities, schools, Almighty God. In Jesus' mighty name, I thank you, Lord, you will intervene.
1: Yes, Lord.
0: I thank you, Lord, you will visit the churches again.
1: Yes, Lord.
0: You will raise up again for us anointed, so Holy Father.
1: Yes, Lord.
0: We receive them now.
1: Father.
0: In Jesus' mighty name. Hallelujah. Amen.
1: Thank you, Lord.
0: And
1: thank
0: amen. Hallelujah.
1: Thank you, Jesus.
0: Glory to
1: thank
0: God.
1: Thank you, Lord. Thank you, Lord. Thank you, Lord. Yes, we just want to say thank you to the Lord this evening for his amazing grace. The grace of the Lord that has been with us, and we thank you, Father, for everything that you are doing. Thank you, Lord, for everything that you are still going to do for us, Lord. In Jesus' name, amen. Just want to say thank you, Pastor, for coming out this evening. Yeah, just bringing and highlighting, you know, the heart of what we are faced with.
0: Mm.
1: And these are things that I am also mentioning on radio daily. That what we are seeing, you know, it is like Pastor, myself and Pastor were together once again today, because these are things that I have been speaking about on the radio the whole day through, that what is the nation going through and what we are faced with. And we need to pray. We need to pray, because remember the message and the scripture that I also brought to you today, earlier today on the Good Morning Coffee Family Show, was from James chapter 1 and from verse 2, that when you go through these various trials, know that you have been tested. And your testing is that faith that you will hold on to Jesus. Moenie weghardloop van die Here af nie, mense.
0: Hallelujah.
1: Moenie weghardloop van die Here af. Hoe swaar raak dit? Ons kan sien wat gebeur in die nasie, en ons kan sien wat gebeur in die wêreld, maar hou vas aan die Here.
0: Amen.
1: Just hold on to Jesus. Want ek sê vir die Here, Here, want hoe kan ek gaan? You know, and Pastor, you know, it was also mentioned when Peter said, when the disciples left, you know, something that was mentioned unto us, that Peter turned around and he said, Lord, where can we go to? Mm. Where will we go to, Lord, for you have the words of life? Mm. Want hoe kan ons dan gaan, mense, as ons nie na die Here toe kan kom nie? And tonight, once again, thank you, Pastor Craig. I just want to extend an invitation. If you do not know the Lord, Jesus Christ is your Lord and Savior. Tonight is an opportunity for you. You have not actually tuned into Coffee Free by chance. It was your appointed time, and you know that the Lord is calling you. The Lord is calling on this generation, the prophetic generation. The Lord is calling once again on the watchmen. The Lord is calling on the intercessors. The Lord is calling you.
0: Yeah.
1: You know who you are. Once again, to seek his face in spirit and in truth, to fall before the Lord, prostrate, and cry out unto the Lord. Remember, people, we have seen it, and I will always make mention of it. In a time of COVID, we had nowhere else to go but to call upon the Lord. Because you were isolated, je had niks anders gehad om te doen, en toe roep jy op die Here, want jy wil uit die huis het gekom dit. Jy het gesê, Here, ons kan nie aangaan met die wat ons so toegesluit is nie, Here. Here, kom en red ons. It was not men that took us out of the pandemic. It was the hand of God. It was the hand of God that moved over the earth and took us. And still today, there are still people fighting these people that have brought all these vaccines and things in because of their own agendas. And once again, they want to bring us back to that, to tell us there's not a virus is coming, but we want to warn them, to tell them you can come with whatever you want. Jesus already paid the price.
0: Hallelujah.
1: He took everything upon himself, and we stand firm against on God's word that no pandemic will hit us anymore because we trust the Lord. And tonight, what we need to do is we need to pray, people. Elke geleentheid wat ons kry, moet ons bid. Vir my is dit 'n goeie geleentheid. You know, it's a golden opportunity for me daily to be in the presence of the Lord to pray. You know, you will find it when you pray. The Lord will send you back and give you an answer to his word. Here is die net terug na die woord en sê, wat sê my woord? And when you are filled with the word of the Lord, it will well up inside of you. And then you can present the word of God back to him and say, ja, Here, dit is wat jou woord sê, Here, en ek staan op die woord. And we are going to pray, and we are going to continue to pray. From each of you, if you do not have a place of fellowship, feel free to join us at 29 Pollock Avenue. We are on the other side of the railway line in Nuclear. Our service start every Sunday 9 a.m. Feel free to come and join us on a Sunday morning 9 a.m. Where you can also come into the presence of the Lord, and expecting something from the Lord, you will definitely not leave the same. But from us, it's time for us to say goodbye. It's 8 o'clock on the dot. And that being said, I also want to remind you that Pastor Craig will be back tomorrow morning on the Blessed Thursday. It is the first week of the month. And every first week of the month, Pastor Craig is coming to minister unto us. From tomorrow past 7, Pastor Craig will be here to come and minister unto you and into our hearts once again on the Blessed Thursday with Natasha Hain. But from me to you, the Lord bless you and keep you. The Lord make his face to shine upon you and be gracious unto you. The Lord turn his face towards you and give you his peace. Time to say good night and goodbye until tomorrow. Same on this, your station of the nation, Coffee Free FM 97.2. Good night.
0: Hallelujah. 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

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And we feel so good about it. So stay tuned and enjoy die Stasi van die Nasie met die groot sensatie.

0: 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And we feel so good about it. So stay tuned and enjoy the Stasi van die Nasie met die groot sensatie. People love the station. Young people love the station. 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And this station is Kofifi FM 97.2. And we feel so good about it. So stay tuned and enjoy the Stasi van die Nasie met die groot sensatie. People love the station. Young people love the station. Everybody loves the station. And this station is Kofifi FM 97.2. And we feel so good about it. So stay tuned and enjoy the Stasi van die Nasie met die groot sensatie.
1: Fighter against my fighter.
2: Whatever.
1: Winner take all.
2: Whatever.
1: Just remember
2: done.
1: That. All right?
2: Just beat.
1: Remember that.
2: Come on, y'all. Let's
1: yeah.
3: Ladies and gentlemen, boys and girls, welcome to another knockout show only on The Junction in the lightweight division. Weighing in at 65 kgs in the blue corner, we have.
4: It's amazing how you knock me off my feet.
3: And in the red corner, weighing in at 70 kgs, we have.
5: Came around and you knocked me down, knocked me down.
3: And in the middleweight division, we have.
6: Hit me, baby, girl, you knocked me out. 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
7: Daydreaming when I sleep, caught up in a memory.
3: Last but not least, the fight you've been waiting for. The undisputed heavyweight champs,

0: 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How could I let you get away? 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

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It's Wednesday, it's that time of the evening. It's time for the junction on this, your lovely station, Kafifi FM 97.2, where it all began. Good evening. It's a good evening to all the lovely Kafifi landers, especially those that are tuned in to the station day in.

0: and day out, and those that are just like magnets onto the station. Lovely station, definitely a lovely station. To all those of you that were on the platform before me, God bless you. God bless Natasha, the watchman on the wall. I've listened to him, and our pastors, Pastor Ruben was there, a person that is very close to my heart, and also Camry Jacobs and James, and also we had the Randburg Clinic School in our space. Always a joy. There's lots and lots of things that are happening on this station. Yesterday we had Alan Ziller, and Alan is just actually putting herself in front of the people of Kofifi Land to basically, one, be questioned, and two, to be character judge. Because you must character judge people that you vote for to see that if you're going to vote for them, and if you're going to trust them, when they ask for your trust, are they going to really honor to what they've basically promised you? So you must kick, is it a skelem or is it near skelem? And you must basically do that. Yes, and also Sia Dumisa Mari with Kofifi Sports, and very, very, very really, really tough lineup before us. And also we had our own Pastor Craig Billings in our space with the Watchman on the Wall. They are every Wednesday from 7 to 8. So it's a lovely lineup that we had today. And we are going to make sure that we don't make a Bafana Bafana blunder. We're not going to field 12 men tonight. Definitely not. We're not going to field 12 men tonight. Yeah. And today marks a very, very, very sad day in the world of music. Very, very, very, very sad day. And we've lost a powerful person. Definitely, definitely lost a powerful person. And it is not good. It's not good. And he basically said goodbye to us yesterday. And we just thought that, no, look, he's in America and we're in South Africa. And this is our first opportunity that we've got. All the presenters had their chance on different radio stations that have been cherished through many, many years, his music. And yeah, it's the end, and the really not a goodbye that we waited. We know that he was sick, but we didn't expect it going to happen yesterday. But before I go there, it's a good evening to no one else than my partner that visits now and then. If he's got time to be here, it's none other than Juma. Good evening to you.
1: Good evening, Joseph. I hope that your week was good and your training process is going well. I will vote for you and on your running and keep you in prayer. Good evening, Kofifi Landers. I hope that you're all doing well and things are going well outside. As these times are so tough and things are happening so quick, just want to say enjoy and celebrate your life daily, and also celebrate and appreciate what God gave you. Good evening, Kofifi.
0: It's a good evening to you, and also sad news. We've lost Pivo Bryston's 75 years old. He at least went past his birthday. Birthday was on the 13th of April, and he was born in 1951. So he passed on yesterday, the 2nd of June, and he was 75 years old.
1: Yep.
0: More than 50 years in
1: music. More than 50 years.
0: 50 years in music. Because his first debut album was in 1976. Did you listen to Pivo Bryston?
1: Yeah. I did. It was looking young at the time. I was also not a snot copycat. But yeah, I listened to him. As I said, I learned music from my neighbors. They were playing. There was a guy who played music daily every Saturday. Listen to Pretty Little Bison. It's nice to hear. His music was very nice.
0: Yeah,
1: it's just an odd soul, a little bit to hear that. He passed on. Yeah, he was old. We know things have to get to the end.
0: Yeah, 75 years old. Yeah, he had a fair, what's the name? He didn't go to the 90s like Quincy Jones.
1: In the 80s.
0: Yeah, and one that is still doing quite well, and he's nearing his 90s. It's none other, and he's still performing, eh? Live on stage, Smokey Robinson. Smokey's busy.
1: He's like Lionel Richie, they don't want to get old.
0: Yeah, definitely. Yeah, but then... And I've just decided that because do you know that Pivo Bryson was actually a friend of Coffee FM? When he comes to South Africa, he always used to visit us.
1: I know that.
0: He always used to visit us, and we made him do this. Let me show you what we made him do.

0: Hi, this is Peabo Bryson, and you're tuned in to Covfefe FM 97.2, where it all began.
1: Yeah.
2: Yep. Yeah. That's him.
1: That's him. He was part of us, and we really loved people. We
2: celebrated
1: him, yeah, and we're going to, that's why we just thought that it will just be musically right to dedicate the junction
2: to him.
1: To him, yeah.
2: I think also it will be a great thing. I think let's not talk too much, just let people listen to his music. I don't know, do you have somebody also, maybe we can appreciate him, but I will appreciate, make him to play and tell this as long as you can.
1: Yeah, just a short one of him. Robert, do you know that his second name was Peabo?
2: Nope, first time.
1: Peabo. No,
2: I'm knowing
1: so it's
2: that
1: Robert Peabo. And his nickname, Peabo Bryson, and he was born on the 13th of April, 1951, said goodbye to us on the 2nd of June, 2026. And we all know that he was an American singer, song, and songwriter.
2: Yeah.
1: And
2: he was a good writer also, Joseph. He wrote lots of songs.
1: Yeah, lots of songs for Roberta. He collaborated a lot with her, but wrote lots of songs for and he collaborated also with Luther Vandross.
2: Yeah.
1: And that time, because he's an old man, he collaborated with Sissy Houston also. And they were together on his debut album. His debut album was launched in 1976. And Sissy was on that album with him.
2: Mm.
1: And he became an instant hit. And signed a contract with Capitol Records and released albums in 1978. And one of his main songs on his album that he released in 1978 was Reaching for the Skies and Crosswinds, which were very, very hits. And they actually reached gold.
2: Yep. I think when you talk about that, Joseph, Sissy, when I was singing gospel, that's the only time, that's my first time when I heard about Peabo Bryson. And I thought he's just singing gospel. As time goes, and I realized he's an R&B singer. He sings everything and he sings well. And he was a clean person when singing.
1: Yeah, in his career, he later released a whole lot of
2: gospel song.
1: Gospel and other and other
2: more, it's just
1: and R&B songs and but he was an artist that loved to collaborate. He wasn't an artist that really wanted to sing alone. And some of his famous collaborations was with different singers. In one of his projects, with the Best of Friends, in 1979, he did it with Natalie Cole.
2: Yeah.
1: And Born to Love with Roberta Flack in 1983. And later, he included a single that really blew us to pieces then. Tonight I celebrate my love to you.
2: Yeah.
1: Hey, I get it gespeeld for kinders.
2: That was your word,
1: I
2: know.
1: Yeah, I get it.
2: I think also Bryson was a person who likes development because he knew that he's not the only person. The feel that he have where he was giving everyone, if he hear your voice, he asks, come, let's go with the song. I think it was more making sure that he doesn't leave anyone at the back. If he can pull you with you, he's pulling with you. As I said, his heart was clean. He was a beautiful person.
1: Definitely. He definitely had a clean heart. And he started very young. He was very active in music since 1965. So which means he was really, for 61 years, very active in
2: music.
1: In music. So since the age of 15,
2: I think, Joseph, people like that, people they spread the gospel in a different way, which lots of us doesn't want to hear it, because him, it's a gospel. Where do you get the heart to pull somebody out of nowhere and say, come here, something that God gave me. It's a talent. If you're somebody else, I think he would have been doing it on his own. It's just where he saw people's heart and he gave over his heart. He was ministering to people in a different light.
1: Yeah, and he was not a busy, though he was a handsome man and basically a very talented singer. He was busy soos die ander singers nie, soos Teddy hulle nie. He was basically very committed to his wife Tanya Boniface, and they had two children.
2: I think that's, as I said, that was his ministry.
1: Yeah. Yeah.
2: And we need to learn that ministry doesn't mean just in church. The behavior of your lifestyle, how you behave. And I'm sure people, me and you, just want to contribute today with songs. There's lots of people who have more than what we can give and say, this man took me out of this. And we will hear.
1: He didn't often do it, but because I saw a lot of live concerts of him, where you can see him play an instrument, but he was very good. He was a very good keyboard and guitarist player. He was very good. He was very basically good in keyboards and guitar. So yeah, so what a lovely life. It's really a lovely life. It's really a life basically well lived, and as I said, there's a whole lot of chart topping songs that he have, we can speak the whole night about them, but we can play them if ever you're in my arms again. It's Billboard high songs. Can You Stop the Rain? And with Celine Dion, you know, the Beauty and the Beast song. Yeah. It just goes on and on and on. And he is a winner of two Grammy Awards. He wasn't a multiple winning Grammy Award singer, but he's a winner of at least two Grammy Awards.
2: Yeah, as I said, Joseph, for him it was, as you said, he wasn't chasing for fame. He was chasing for development and also making sure people's hearts are clear, are clean, and understand what's happening around them. And also having that feeling that you must love one another. We must love. We must make sure that love is always spread. I think love is the thing that makes us to be free a lot of times. And I think that was his mission in his heart, to see people are doing free, people are walking free, are loving one another. I mean, the greatest, for 60 years, giving his life and music and giving his love to us and the whole world.
1: And he was a farm boy.
2: Yeah.
1: He was born in a farm in South Carolina. And he basically was introduced to his music, by his mother. His mother was also an artist.
2: Yeah.
1: She was an artist, and she took them to concerts, and that actually created the passion for music in him as a farm boy.
2: So he held his space also. Blaney was in at the Blas Burkini. But I think, soos ek sê, Joseph, as net a happy space for him. I think om 60 jaar, 61 jaar in muziek is, it's a happy space. It's where he saw that he can give people more. And I mean, I gaan nou nie baie songs roep nie, maar hy het baie songs geskryf vir mense. 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
1: Nee,
2: As ons gaan Google, dan gaan ons iets van Dubai sê. But just to say, he was a Kofifi person, we must say thank you God.
1: You won't believe, he was born in 1951, right?
2: Yeah.
1: En jy gaan nie glo nie. He only married, right? When he was 59 years old.
2: 60.
1: Hy het al die tijd net geëngaged. When he was 59 years old, say 60, He married Tanya Boniface. Ek het mos voorheen gesê, hulle twee kinders gehad. And she was also an R&B singer. And her group was the 411.
2: Yeah.
1: 411, yeah.
2: Yeah, but well, as you mentioned now, it was a story of Ekmutria. He gave over his life to people and came to a point. I mean, as you say, Stachas and say, okay, mensen, ik heb hele genoeg gegeven. Kom ik hier ook terug naar mijn kanten van de wereld.
1: Yeah.
2: He's a lucky person. Whoever was around in his space, we also as Kofifi, when we were around his space, God did bless us. I think it was a blessing for human being.
1: Yeah, and his child from Tanya was by him at home on stage. Mm. He was by him at his pa on stage, and yeah.
2: Mm. Yeah. Just all we just can say all the best for the family.
1: Yeah, so he only had a son and a daughter.
2: Yeah, the and, best. And hope to carry
1: and three
2: the name.
1: Grandchildren. I had three grandchildren. So it wasn't he wasn't basically very big, very, very big
2: family.
1: Big,
2: but big I think, Joseph, once was a family. I mean, I'm 60 years old. We as the world was his family. We need to thank him. We need to put him there. Need him to give his flowers. Ons moet nou die muziek laat aangaan. Ons moet het niet dood laat maken. Ons moet het laat aangaan. Because he gave his life. 60 years giving your life.
1: Ja.
2: It's too much.
1: En hij ook, hij was amper ook gebliksem. because hij het gepeter met Sugar Ray Leonard's vrouw ook. Junita.
2: Hij
1: was bezig met Junita ook. En later they became engaged.
2: Mm.
1: To Sugar lost to say that bezig.
2: One that was, yeah.
1: to say that bezig. And he was also one of the standout things was when he actually got engaged to Angela Tickman. So she was the former Miss Virginia, Virginia Teen USA. En later een model en actress. Ja, het heeft mooi kunnen schrijven.
2: Ik denk als ze hem geslaagd
1: had. Ik heb Junita gezien. Junita was een mooi Watson. Ja, was een mooi.
2: Ik meen in misschien in zijn oren het tegenwoordig. Hij zong gaat, hij was kort.
1: Ja.
2: But it's just, you know, as a human being, things happen around you sometimes. We all fall in. There's no human being that it will be a perfect. We are not robots. We are not things that you tune in. The God make us perfect. We all make us perfect.
1: Yeah.
2: We all have mistakes. Doesn't matter who you are. You could be the best person in the world for somebody, but you have mistakes in your life. Mm-hmm. And we learn from our mistakes. We learn to move forward. We learn, and that's why we can learn young people that mistakes are not things that make you to feel that you lost. It's so you learn out of mistakes. I think he learned out of his mistakes. He knew what to do. And our day, I'm way songs geskryf.
1: Yeah, beautiful. En hy songs gaan enige vrou
2: dementize.
1: Yeah, ze gaan enige vrou maal maak. He basically also didn't have het nie goeie hart gehad nie. He had a heart attack in 2019 and recovered from that heart attack and he died in basically June gister die tweede. Maar on May the 31st dat was zondag het is stroke gehad.
2: It was just, I think, as you said, Joseph, things, we all as human, things have to happen when we need to learn that there's nobody that can forgive you like God. God knew and said, my boy.

0: He was listening.
1: That was basically listening to him. Hi, Adam, I'm going to be naughty again. I like to be naughty. Let me call him. Let me just do this. I spoke to him earlier on. Oh, I just want to
0: hear what his view.
1: Just want to hear.
0: Yeah, it's good. It's good. Let's hear somebody else's views.
1: Yeah, his view. Let me just do this. So is you going to? Let me just call him. I hope he's going to answer.
0: You have to.
1: I hope he's going to answer.
0: Yeah, let's
1: but
0: wait.
1: I think his answer because he answered. He answered before.
0: Yeah, he will answer now.
1: We had a conversation before, so what we're going to do is we're going to
0: put him a little bit in the spot.
1: Yeah, we're going to put him a little bit on the spot.
0: I'm sure he's listening to us.
1: But I did.
2: Hello, Joe.
1: Hello, Rich.
2: So,
1: you know, I will.
2: Okay, before we speak.
1: No. Before you live on air. I don't want you.
2: No, don't say I'm live on air. Okay, thank you for me. No, man, I'm not live.
1: You're live on air. You're live on air.
2: No, I don't want to be live now.
1: No, I'm going to. No, I just want to. You can be.
2: I need phone drop because it's impromptu.
1: No, you're going to just for 1 second. I just want you to be live for 1 second. I just want to find out.
2: Okay, wait, let me first tune into the station. Hold on, I'm going to call you back.
1: No, wait. I want.
0: He's running away. But I think he will keep his word. We won't mention his name. He knows.
1: Yeah, no. Yeah. We just wanted to know because I know that he was basically very close. He was
0: That's why I'm saying you must call him.
1: He was very close.
0: Yeah,
1: to,
0: I know. He even like his music.
1: Yeah, to people. So, yeah.
0: And he likes to sing people's songs also. We know when he goes to functions, he has to sing one of two of them.
1: Yeah.
0: Let's hope that he's going to call us. We just want to hear a view of him. Not too much. We hope you all call back. But he's a lovely person also. It's nice to hear his voice once more, you know. He's a good friend.
1: He's a good friend. I will hear what he has to say. I just wanted to put him on the spot, but I didn't have the opportunity to put him on the spot. But it's okay.
0: Yeah.
1: It's fine. Let's listen to some good music by people, and we're just going to have an awesome time. Mm. Yeah.

0: 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Those of you that have just joined in, it's The Junction on Kafifi FM 97.2, where it all began. Special tribute we've got to the late Peebo Bryson.
1: Mm-hmm.
0: Yeah, we're celebrating the late Peebo Bryson, and we are listening to lovely, lovely music. Peebo was basically part of the Kafifi FM 97.2, where it all began clan, and we just played you. We're not even going to backlink his music. We just play you awesome music that he recorded over the years. So that is what ons vanaand doen. Tonight we just celebrating him, Juma.
1: Yeah, we're just giving flowers to somebody that gave us flowers. And, you know, sometimes we have to celebrate a big name also. Not in big in sense of big, but with a big name, a name with a big heart, person with a big heart. As the songs goes, as the last one plays, the closer that you aim, we can't just be friends, we must be more than friends. I mean, it just tells you also, as I said before, he's a gospel person. He was gospeling. His gospel was very different from the normal pastors and all that. And I said he's a person also. People do mistakes in life, but his heart was big for us as human beings. Very beautiful songs that you don't mind to listen. Kofifi, I think we're going to have to leave you with this. Beautiful songs, as we said, Joseph said, it was with just giving over to a legend, a music legend, flowers that we need to give over. We need to give flowers to him and thank him for whatever, appreciate his music, and also transfer it to our younger people to know who he is. Bryson, we're not just going to, because he's a person that gave music, gave life for 75 years, 60 years deep in music, writing, giving people chance in life to be successful in music by his all his music that he wrote. You can just go in. The nice thing now, you can go to AI and say, Peebo Bryson, a life story. It gives you everything from his birth to his until he's passed on life. You will know what's happening. We're just going to give all the flowers to him. Joseph, what do you think about that?
0: It's always a joy for me to celebrate very good artists that did justice to music.
1: Mm.
0: And I just feel that it is going to be a great loss to music.
1: Mm.
0: And we going to take some time to actually get back to the stage where we can find an artist like him.
1: Yeah.
0: That did what he did to music. It's you rarely get them.
1: Yeah, he did have a gift, Joseph, a good gift. Nice voice, nice hand to write songs, hard mindset. He knew where he's going. What is all his mistakes in life? But he was a good voice person to hear. And also the words that he put together makes sure that we must feel good as human being, not give up in life. I mean, so you have said that it will make it a song as well. There were songs that we play that we make them to listen. And some of them we wrote down because once it must be a doom, a messy, it's a franny. So you listen to the music, you copy, you print them and then copy, and then you create and say, yeah, the word, like, and worry the song, but I can't tell you, and sing your lamb, the arm, and make it. But yeah, it's great, great music, great person. God may bless him where he is, wherever he said him. Let him be for us a pleasure to be around him. And also when we were in the space as Kofifis, we celebrate him because he was part of Kofifi.
0: Yeah, your parting words?
1: My parting words said to people, please let's enjoy ourselves. Let's appreciate our people while we're alive. Because the gift that God gave us to love one another and be patient to one another and also understand that love is not just something that goes out of the mouth, but is patient and faithful around it. May God bless you. Thank you, Joseph, for the space. We'll see you again.
0: Thank you. It's always a joy to have you in my space.
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0: because you're not going to get this anyplace else. We're going to kick this show off with three of the baddest voices in music. It's a Motown Live moment. Put your hands together for Peebo Bryson, Tevin Campbell, and Kenny Lattimore.
1: Yeah.

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1: 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And we feel so good about it. So, stay tuned and enjoy die Stasi van die Nasie met die groot sensasie.

In the name of Jesus Christ, the name above every name, I rise today clothed in righteousness, armored in truth, positioned in divine alignment with the will of God. I come as a legislator of heaven, as a voice in the earth realm, to decree and declare the word of the Lord over every stronghold, every spiritual opposition, every demonic barricade. Let the voice of the blood speak. Let the roar of the Lion of Judah be heard. I silence every other sound, fear, confusion, accusation.

but of God, and I declare enough is enough. I take authority over every stronghold of the enemy, every satanic resistance, every cycle of delay, every demonic altar erected against my name, my calling, my bloodline. I pull it down now by the authority of the name Jesus. Let every curse be reversed. Let every plan of the enemy be scattered. Let every snare be broken. Let every tongue that rises against me be silenced. I command the fire of God to consume every monitoring spirit, every ancestral voice, every generational cycle, every demonic embargo over my destiny. Let it be destroyed now by fire. I release the hammer of God's word to break, to crush, to dismantle, to overthrow. Let the word do warfare. 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

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I recover lost time. I recover stolen territory. I repossess everything the enemy thought he buried. My voice, my gifts, my favor, my divine connections, my open doors. 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I call them forth out of delay. I summon divine appointments. I activate angelic reinforcement. I am not a victim. I am a weapon. I am not on defense. I am on divine assignment. I declare the kingdom of God suffers violence, and the violent take it by force. So I take it now. I claim it now. I possess it now. I arise in the midnight hour of spiritual battle, summoned by fire, sanctioned by heaven, and I declare every demonic blockade is coming down now, not tomorrow, not next week, now. I prophesy to the north wind, the south wind, the east wind, and the west wind. Blow, carry judgment to the camp of my enemies. Blow, scatter the works of witchcraft. Blow, uproot every satanic plantation in my life, my family, my city, my region. For it is written, whatever my father has not planted shall be uprooted. Let it be so. Every altar of Jezebel be dismantled. Every altar of Mammon be cast down. Every altar of lust, perversion, delay, stagnation, I destroy your foundations. Catch fire, burn to ash, be remembered no more. I come with a divine battering ram, and I smash the gates of resistance. Every gatekeeper demon, be arrested. Every dark watcher, go blind. Every accuser, be silenced by the blood. I renounce every agreement, spoken or unspoken, with the powers of darkness. I break every covenant with confusion. I sever every soul tied to despair. I declare my life is not a playground for spirits of torment. You marine spirits, spirit spouses, water demons, I serve you divine eviction notice. You are illegal trespassers. My body is a temple. My mind is sanctified. My dreams are sealed. You will no longer appear in my sleep. You will no longer tamper with my relationships. You will no longer manipulate my emotions or hijack my intimacy. Your contract is canceled. Your access is revoked. Your cycle is broken. Let the sword of the Lord slice every demonic cord, every rope tying me to darkness. Be cut now by fire. I am surrounded by fire. I am hidden under the shadow of the Almighty. No evil shall befall me. I walk in kingdom authority. I operate in apostolic precision. I legislate heaven in the earth realm. I open my mouth and angels respond. Demons scatter, chains shatter. The gates of hell shall not prevail. My name is written in the book of life. My spirit is seated in heavenly places. My warfare is strategic. My words are fire. My faith is unshakable. My victory is undeniable. I decree demonic strongholds are falling now. Witchcraft altars are catching fire. Satanic archives are being erased. My story is being rewritten in the courts of heaven. I am no longer delayed. I am no longer silenced. I am no longer under. I rise. I roar. I reclaim what's mine. Let the fires of intercession rise higher. Let the winds of judgment intensify. I command the thunder of God to answer every hidden covenant speaking against my destiny. Let the voice of the blood override the voice of the accuser. Let the earth reject every offering made on satanic altars in my name. I command every surveillance spirit, every monitoring demon,
every spiritual spy assigned to report on my movement receive blindness, confusion, and scattering. I curse the eyes of every serpent watching. I confuse the ears of every familiar spirit listening. Your assignment is terminated by divine decree. I decree divine reversal. Everything spoken in darkness returns to

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I issue divine arrest, warrants for every

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I receive divine focus. I receive prophetic clarity. My eyes are opening. My ears are hearing. My spirit is catching fire. I will not miss my season. I will not abort my assignment. I will not bow to intimidation or fear. I am not intimidated by their threats. I am not moved by their gathering. For if God be for me, who can be against me? I rise as a burning one. I rise with fire in my bones. I rise with thunder in my voice. My decrees are legislative. My prayers are governmental. My sound breaks barriers. My tongue is a sword. My spirit is aligned with divine protocols. I declare heaven backs me. Angels fight with me. The Holy Spirit breathes through

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Ancient gates, territorial gates, foundational gates, lift up your heads, be lifted, you everlasting doors. I command entry into my next dimension. I break into new realms. I walk in open heavens. I declare divine acceleration. What took years, I recover in months. What was denied, I reclaim. What was locked, I now access. Every demonic bouncer standing at the threshold of my promise, be removed by fire. I renounce the words I spoke in ignorance. I cancel every self-imposed curse. I revoke every agreement I made with fear, with doubt, with inferiority. I speak life to my destiny. I speak restoration to my timeline. I call forth everything lying dormant within me. Gifts, visions, anointing, creativity. Wake up, stir up, burn again. Let my life preach the power of resurrection. Let my journey testify that God still answers by fire. And as I war, I rise. As I roar, I reign. As I pray, I recover. As I decree, I create. The earth must respond.

nations. I am not the one who will break. I am the one who will break through. I step further into realms of fire. I step deeper into divine confrontation. I engage with the sword of the Spirit, and I pierce the heart of every dark decree uttered against my existence. Let the handwriting of ordinances written in secret places be blotted out. Let every satanic document bearing my name be consumed now. Every demonic register, every book of affliction, every archive of delay, I set it ablaze by the fire of God. I erase my name from the waiting line of misfortune. I remove my destiny from the list of the stagnant. I strike my name off every list of tragedy and destruction. Let the roots of inherited bondage be exposed and destroyed. I speak to the bloodlines. I speak to the patterns. I speak to the generational agreements made before my birth. I disconnect from cycles of premature death, from poverty mindsets, from marital instability, from spiritual dryness. I declare it ends with me. I will not carry what Christ already nailed to the cross. I refuse to partner with what Jesus already conquered.

disengage from every inherited struggle. I divorce every demon on assignment to keep me where I no longer belong. I command time to favor me. I call time back into order. I summon every missed moment, every stolen opportunity, every year the locust devoured. I call for divine restoration. Let the reaper overtake the sower. Let harvest appear where I sowed in tears. Let favor locate what labor could not build. I decree divine recompense. I decree supernatural catch-up. Let acceleration hit my destiny like lightning. Let things align swiftly, suddenly, without delay. I arrest every voice of fear, every whisper of you can't make it, every lie of insignificance, every suggestion of failure. I silence you by truth. I silence you by the roar of faith. I silence you by the authority of heaven. I command the voice of the Lord to thunder louder than every voice of sabotage. Let faith rise. Let confidence rise. Let power rise. I will not be silent. I will not retreat. I will not apologize for being anointed. I will not shrink back to fit the comfort of those who cannot discern my oil. I confront every counterfeit throne occupying my territory. I confront every strange power sitting where I was called to rule. Let there be war in the heavenlies. Let Michael and his angels contend for my domain. Let demonic rulers be dethroned. Let unauthorized occupants be evicted. Let everything that fights my influence be shattered. I step into rulership. I take the scepter of authority. I walk in dominion. I am a priest and a king. I do not beg for access. I command it. I do not knock. I enter. I do not explain. I establish where others see walls. I declare gateways. Where others see impossibility, I decree manifestation. And while the enemy is still plotting, God is already performing. While they gather to curse, heaven is releasing blessing. While they whisper sabotage, angels are delivering scrolls. While they conspire in shadows, I rise in glory. I rise without apology. I rise without delay. I rise with vengeance in my mouth and glory on my head. I rise as a prophetic fulfillment. I rise as an answer. I rise as evidence that God still chooses the unlikely and uses the underestimated. And still, I do not bow. I do not break. I do not quit. Then let the thunder roll and the heavens bear witness. Let every region under the sound of my voice come into divine alignment. I summon angelic enforcers, warriors of light, messengers of fire. Take your position around my family, around my finances, around my assignment. Let every portal of darkness be sealed. Let every open door to the enemy's interference be shut by the blood. I declare divine lockdown on all demonic traffic flowing in and out of my life. Every illegal access point be shut now. I revoke demonic permissions. I withdraw spiritual visas granted by ignorance. I cancel every open invitation made through fear, bitterness, envy, and unrepentant sin. I renounce them all. I plead the blood of Jesus.

curses. I raise a banner over my life that reads untouchable, sealed, redeemed. I am marked by the covenant. I am covered by fire. I am guarded by glory. I speak to the foundation. Every faulty root, every compromised beginning, every altar of manipulation in my bloodline break. 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Let every firstborn curse be reversed. Let every family shame be lifted. Let every embargo on marriage, on finances, on vision, on children break. I refuse to repeat the patterns of my forefathers. I refuse to relive my mother's sorrow. I refuse to dwell in what God has already delivered me from. I walk in the new. I legislate the better covenant. I stand on a blood-bought inheritance. I war not as one unsure of the outcome. I war from victory. I declare my hands are trained for battle. My fingers are skilled in war. I bend the bow of bronze. I leap over walls. I run through troops. I do not flinch. I do not faint. I do not fall. I am built for this. I was born for this. I was raised for altars, anointed for gates, destined for thrones. Let every false ceiling be shattered. Let every invisible barrier collapse. Let every unspoken limitation be uprooted. I will go further than they said I could. I will rise higher than the culture predicted. I will speak louder than the silence imposed. I will shine brighter than the darkness that tried to dim me. Let my life become a rebuke to the enemy. Let my testimony become a terror in the enemy's camp. And now I call forth the spoils of war. I

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I summon the season of fatness. I declare my barns are filled. My cup runs over. My name is being whispered in rooms of promotion. My hands are being strengthened for greater works. My

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I declare this is not just personal warfare. This is generational, territorial, dimensional. I war for bloodlines. I war for nations. I war for regions held in captivity. Let every gate be lifted. Let every bar of iron be shattered. Let every demonic throne over this territory be overturned by divine decree. I summon the winds of revival. Let the east wind carry judgment to the enemy's camp. Let the west wind bring restoration. Let the north wind scatter every demonic council gathered against me. And let the south wind breathe life back into my dry bones. I prophesy resurrection over dreams, over mantles, over ministries, over marriages, over minds. What they thought was buried is about to rise. What they pronounced dead is about to speak again. What they tried to silence will now become the loudest sound in the room. I speak to government systems, educational gates, media empires, financial mountains. Open up to the kingdom of our God. I plant a flag of victory in hostile territory. I place the name of Jesus over this land. I declare no demon shall reign here. No occult power shall rule here. No ancient idol shall be worshipped here. Let revival

0: to be dispatched war angels, messenger angels, healing angels, delivering angels. Go forth and war for the inheritance of the saints. Go forth and retrieve what was stolen. Go forth and block what was sent. Go forth and strengthen the feeble knees. I declare supernatural reinforcements. Let there be help from Zion. Let there be strength for the weary. Let there be divine backup for the one under siege. And I speak now to every throne of depression, collapse. Every high place of anxiety, come down. Every temple of confusion, be demolished. Every whisper of suicide, be silenced. You will live and not die. You will rise and not retreat. You will build and not break. You are not your last failure. You are not your worst mistake. You are the evidence of grace. You are the product of prophecy. You are the result of intercession. Let the oil flow. Let the mantle fall. Let the weight of glory descend. I declare open portals over this moment. Let heaven touch earth. Let old wineskins be broken. Let new dimensions be accessed. Let revelation pour like rain. Let gifts be activated. Let tongues shift. Let deliverance break out like fire on dry grass. I call forth the warriors. I call forth the prophets. I call forth the builders. I call forth the midwives. I call forth the apostolic pioneers. I call forth the hidden ones. Come forth, arise. It is time to be seen. It is time to roar. It is time to walk in the fullness of what you were born to do. You will not miss your moment. You will not delay your season. You will not sleep through your divine assignment. And I decree that as long as there is breath in my body, I will not give up ground. I will not surrender territory. I will not negotiate with darkness. I will not tolerate torment. I will not make peace with what was meant to be overthrown. I declare war and I declare victory. Let the enemy know I'm not backing down. Let the heavens hear I'm not letting go. Let the earth see I'm not the same anymore. Then let heaven stand at attention. Let the cloud of witnesses lean in. Let the spirit of the living God fall, not in a whisper, but in a whirlwind. I release the final wave, the full release, the finishing fire, the impartation that marks, the glory that seals, the presence that covers. This is no longer just prayer. This is divine enforcement. What was delayed is delivered. What was blocked is broken. What was hindered is handed over. I stand in the center of a divine transaction between heaven's vaults and earth's need, and I declare, let there be glory, the kind of glory that displaces darkness, the kind of glory that makes demons flee, the kind of glory that redefines atmospheres, the kind of glory that rewrites bloodlines, the kind of glory that makes a nobody into a nation shaker, the kind of glory that breaks addictions, heals trauma, and reverses curses. Let that glory fall now. Let the weight of the anointing rest heavy on my hands, on my voice, on my name. Let the fire in my bones never burn out. Let the oil on my head flow without interruption. Let every gift in me be stirred. Prophetic precision, intercessory power, discernment, boldness, revelation, wisdom, authority. I call forth mantles that were dropped. I retrieve anointings that were buried. buried by fear. I reclaim assignments aborted by pain. Let destiny be reactivated. Let purpose be relit like a fuse. Let those who are wandering find their way again. Let those who are silent speak with power. Let those who are afraid roar with faith. I cover myself now under the blood. I cover every crack, every vulnerability, every wound. No retaliation, no backlash, no counterattack shall prosper. I seal this session in divine security. I call upon angelic escorts to surround my dwelling. I release Psalm 91 as my legal shield. I hide in the secret place of the Most High. Now I speak to every listener, every viewer, every person who hears this sound. Be loose, be healed, be delivered, be bold again, be whole again, be clear again. Rise in the power of the Holy Spirit. Walk as if the chains never existed. Pray as if you've already won. Speak as one who carries fire. Live as one who's already overcome. You are not what happened to you. You are not what they called you. You are not your past. You are not your pain. You are not their opinion. You are what heaven wrote. You are what prophecy proclaimed. You are the righteousness of God in Christ Jesus. You are royalty wrapped in warfare. You are anointed, appointed, approved, and nothing shall by any means harm you. Now I release peace, deep, divine, undisturbed peace. 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In Jesus' mighty, matchless, undefeated name.
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of the most beautiful things in life is when a boy finds the girl he loves. 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

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And we feel so good about it. 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

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I guess you got kind of tired of being the man and the woman too, huh? Can't say I blame you.

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You knew I couldn't pay the rent. And it was only a matter of time before the landlord set my clothes out. Well, after missing you for a few days, I called your mama's house, and your daddy seemed to get a kick out of telling me that you had moved and you didn't live alone. After all, he never did think I was good enough for you. 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

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It's like my little sister says, that's that on that. I'm not gonna lie and say I don't miss you and I don't love you. 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But there's no hurt like the hurt in my heart. I can't live with it.

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